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Should you go first and I remain to walk the road alone? I live in memory's garden, dear, with happy days we've known. In spring I'll watch for roses red and shades of lilac blue. In early fall with the brown leaves fall, then I'll catch a glimpse of you. Should you go first and I remain to finish with the scroll, no lengthening shadows shall creep in to make this life seem droll. We've known so much of happiness, yes, we've had our cup of joy, and memory is one gift of God that death cannot destroy. Should you go first and I remain, there's one thing I'd have you do. Walk slowly down that long road, for soon I'll follow you.

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1: 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That number again, 41681 866. Thank you for listening and enjoy your day.

was Amy Grant, Emmanuel, God with us. Here on Gospel Radio program for another Sunday, I'm your host Murray, and here's our theme song,

Thanks for turning your radio on and getting in touch with God. We hope we'll be able to get you in touch with God, because this is the program where we encourage you to reach out to Him. Knock and the door will be open. Seek and ye shall find. Well, we're expecting an unexpected guest a little later on in the program, so we're going to get on with our chapter a day fairly quickly. Our chapter over the last chapter a day over the last week, from Monday through till today, ran from Galatians 4 through to Ephesians 4. Yeah, these letters from Paul to the churches, they're known as the epistles. And they follow on after the Gospels and tell the story of the early church and the warnings that go out to the early church, the exhortation and encouragement to the early churches. And Paul, in particular, being the writer of most of these epistles or letters, was known, he was known as the apostle to the Gentiles, as opposed to the apostle to the church in Jerusalem, or the Jews.

Yeah, the late Rich Mullins, awesome God. You're on Gospel Radio for yet another Sunday. Welcome all, and my little prayer to the Lord. May the words of my mouth and the meditation of my heart be wholly acceptable before you, Lord, my rock and my salvation. And Father, I pray for our audience there that would be good, fertile soil in the hearts of the listener, that the seeds being planted today on the Gospel Radio program would flourish in the hearts of man and woman. And we pray for the griefs and sorrows and concerns and worries of the community, the world around us. And we pray for resolution of family conflicts. We pray that you would, through your wisdom, through your grace, work through our people to find resolution to many of these conflicts. And in the case of people whose health, physical, mental, spiritual, is poorly, that you would intervene and you would provide shalom, peace, in people's hearts. In Jesus' name we pray. Amen. Okay, we're going to walk into our chapter a day, backtracking from Monday, Galatians 4. Now, the book of Galatians opened in the first chapter with Paul introducing himself. Paul, the apostle, sent not from men or by man, but by Jesus Christ and God the Father, who raised him from the dead, and all the brothers with me to Christ's communities of Galatia. Grace to you and shalom, peace from God our Father and our Lord Jesus Christ, who gave himself for our sins to rescue us from this present evil age, according to the will of our God and our Father. To him be the glory forever and ever. Amen. So that's Paul's customary greeting at the beginning of each of his letters to the communities, to the churches around the Gentile world. And so to chapter 4, titled Living as Heirs. Now I am saying, so long as the heir is underage, he is no different from a slave, even though he's the owner of everything. Instead, he is under guardians and managers until the date set by the father. So also, when we were underage, we were subservient to the basic principles of the world. Verse 4, but when the fullness of time came, God sent out his son, born of a woman and born under law, to free those under law, so we might receive adoption as sons. See, we're being given the opportunity to be adopted into a royal family, a royal priesthood. Now, because you are sons, God sent the Spirit of his Son into our hearts, who cries out, Abba, Father. So you are no longer a slave, but a son. And if a son, also an heir through God. But at that time, when you did not know God, you served those who by nature are not gods at all. But now you have come to know God, or rather you have come to be known by God. So how can you turn back again to those weak and worthless principles? Do you want to be enslaved to them all over again? You observe days and months and seasons and years. I fear for you that perhaps I have labored over you in vain. So Paul's issuing a warning about being consumed and conformed to the things of this world. When we have the offer of a eternal kingdom through God, through God the Father, who gave his Son as a sacrifice to redeem us. Verse 12, I plead with you, brothers and sisters, become like me, for I became like you.
you have done me no wrong. You know it was because of a physical ailment that I proclaimed the good news to you, the gospel, that is, the gospel to you the first time. And though my physical condition was a trial to you, you did not hate or reject me. Excuse me. No, you welcomed me as a messenger of God, or even as Christ Jesus. So where is your sense of joy? For I testify that you would have torn out your eyes and given them to me if possible. So have I become your enemy by telling you the truth? Others zealously court you, not in a good way, but they wish to shut you out so that you will court them. To be courted is good, but let it always be in a good way. And not just when I'm there with you. My dear children, again I suffer labour pains until Christ is formed in you. I wish I could be with you now and change my tone, for I don't know what to make of you. So I think Paul's here is expressing a little doubt over the faithfulness of this community in Galatia, the Galatians. Verse 21, tell me, you who want to be under law, don't you understand the law? For it is written that Abraham had two sons, one by the slave woman and one by the free woman. But one, the son by the slave woman, was born naturally, while the other, the son by the free woman, was through the promise. Yeah. So this is the promise of a son late in life to Sarai, or Sarah, who conceived and bore a son in her 80s. Unthinkable in our world, isn't it? In our world, but in God's world, anything is possible through the promises of God. This is what he's talking about. One was born by the free woman, Sarah, through the promise. Now, these things are being treated allegorically, for these are two covenants. One from Mount Sinai, giving birth to slavery. This is Hagar. That's the slave woman. But this Hagar is Mount Sinai, or Sinai, in Arabia, and corresponds to the present Jerusalem, for she is in slavery along with her children. But the Jerusalem above is free. She is our mother, for it is written, rejoice, O barren woman who bears no children. Break forth and shout, you who suffer no labour pains, for more are the children of the desolate than of the one who has a husband. Now you, brothers and sisters, like Isaac, you are children of promise. Just like at that time, the one born according to the flesh persecuted the one born according to the Spirit. So it is now. But what does the Scripture say? Drive out the slave woman and her son, for the son of the slave woman shall not inherit with the son of the free woman. So then, brothers and sisters, we are not children of the slave woman, but of the free woman. And Paul's imploring them to be people of the promise that God gave to those adopted into his family, to be free. What a loving father that he would give his son to bring many sons to glory.

Whenever I contemplate the words to that song by Stuart Townend, I'm drawn to that line, "Ashamed I hear my mocking voice call out among the scoffers, for I was once unsaved. I was once of this world, but by God's mercy, I had a second chance." And we're praying for our listeners always to hear the word of God, to want to study God's word and really meditate on his word day and night, because it is a love letter to us from the one who loves us and doesn't want us to fall victim to the things of this world, which are counterfeit. Moving on to Galatians 5, we'll be joined by listeners on the National Indigenous Radio Service shortly, but we'll continue and get some of the week's readings behind us before we're joined by a guest, an unexpected guest. Chapter 5, "For freedom Christ set us free. So stand firm and don't be burdened by a yoke of slavery again." See, many people think that being a follower of Christ, a Christian, as they like to say, you Christians, we're somehow slaves. But in fact, we're set free. "Do not be burdened by a yoke of slavery again. Listen, I, Paul, tell you that if you let yourself be circumcised, Christ will be of no benefit to you." You're talking about circumcision as a ritual and as an obedience to law, the law of the Old Covenant. You know, the Ten Commandments and all the 302 or whatever it is, rules that the rabbis concocted to support that. Verse 3 again, "I testify to every man who lets himself be circumcised," metaphorical, "that he is obligated to keep the whole law. You who are trying to be justified by law have been cut off from Christ. You've fallen away from grace, for through the Spirit, by faith, we eagerly wait for the hope of righteousness. For in Christ Jesus neither circumcision nor uncircumcision has any meaning, only trust and faithfulness expressing itself through love." That's what we're called to, put our trust and faith in him. "You were running a great race. Who blocked you from following the truth? This detour doesn't come from the one who calls you. A little yeast or leaven works its way through the whole batch of dough. I'm confident in the Lord that you will not think otherwise, but the one who is confusing you will pay the penalty, whoever he is." Be warned about confusing people who are seeking truth and faith. "As for me, brothers and sisters, if I still proclaim circumcision, why am I still being persecuted? In that case, the stumbling block of the cross has been eliminated. I only wish those who are agitating you would castrate themselves." Okay, so Paul's actually wanting these people gone from within the church community who are leading astray the people. "Brothers and sisters, you were called to freedom." Verse 13, "Only do not let your freedom become an opportunity for the flesh, but through love, serving one another." And we're welcoming listeners on the National Indigenous Radio Service to our gospel radio program. Welcome to you all. We're just going to be motoring through 7 chapters on our way to a chapter a day.
And we're in Galatians 5, verse 14. For the whole law can be summed up in a single saying, love your neighbor as yourself. But if you bite and devour one another, watch out that you are not destroyed by one another. So once again, more warnings by Paul to the church, this one, the church in Galatia. But I say, walk by the Spirit, and you will not carry out the desires of the flesh. For the flesh sets its desire against the Spirit, but the Spirit sets its desire against the flesh. For these are in opposition to one another, so that you cannot do what you want. But if you're led by the Spirit, you're not under law. It's a very important central concept to life in the Spirit with Jesus. The true Christian faith, discipleship under Jesus. If you're led by the Spirit, you're not under the law. Now, the deeds of the flesh are clear. These are the deeds of the flesh. Sexual immorality, impurity, indecency, idolatry, witchcraft, hostility, strife, jealousy, rage, selfish ambition, dissension, factions, envy, drunkenness, carousing, and things like these. Seen any of these things around lately? We don't have trouble with these in our world, do we? I'm being sarcastic. I'm warning you, just as I warned you before, that those who do such things will not inherit God's kingdom. Okay, so Paul is outlining all these things which go against the Spirit of God. Sexual immorality, impurity, indecency, idolatry, witchcraft, hostility, strife, jealousy, rage, selfish ambition, dissension, factions, envy, drunkenness, carousing, and quite a few more that he didn't mention. But the fruit of the Spirit are these. Memorize these fruits of the Spirit. Love, joy, peace, patience, kindness, goodness, faithfulness, gentleness, and self-control. Against such things there is no law. Now those who belong to Christ have crucified the flesh and its passions and desires. If we live by the Spirit, let us also walk by the Spirit. Let us not become conceited. Let us not become conceited. Provoking one another, envying one another. Let us not become conceited, provoking one another and envying one another. Live by the Spirit, under which we receive grace. Here's Amy Grant.

God gives you grace, you can't earn it. Amy Grant with James Taylor. Yeah, the fruit of the Spirit is love, joy, peace, patience, kindness, goodness, faithfulness, gentleness, and self-control. I challenged myself a long time ago as the Spirit was starting to take a part in my life to see if the fruits of the Spirit would start to manifest. And every now and then I'd take a health check. How are my fruits growing? And not to boast, but to boast in Christ, there was great movement forward. Well, we're about to have a guest into our studio, so we'll go to a little Steve Aparana, A Living Sacrifice.

0: Holy acceptable, living sacrifice. That's my cousin bro from New Zealand, Stevie Aparana, living sacrifice. And we're joined in the studio by our unexpected guest, Rem. Rem, welcome to Gospel Radio.
1: Thank you.
0: Rem tells me he comes from Puerto Rico, and we had to pull out the map and find out where that was. But he's been a citizen of America for a big part of his life.
1: Well, actually, a Puerto Rican is an American citizen. Puerto Rico is a commonwealth. I think it's actually the last commonwealth of America. And so a Puerto Rican born in Puerto Rico is an American citizen. But get this, he's not allowed to vote for the president. But he doesn't have to pay tax.
0: Oh, wonderful.
1: You know, so Americans are living on the mainland, have to pay tax, but they get the vote for president. But Puerto Ricans don't get the vote for president, but they don't have to pay tax.
0: Yeah.
1: It's strange.
0: So I only just met Rem a couple of hours ago, and I'm really curious to hear his story. So Rem, can you tell us how you came to be a follower of Jesus?
1: Amen. Well, what happened is in 1965, I graduated high school, my family are Puerto Rican, and I lived in a predominantly Anglo-Saxon neighborhood, and I was kind of the odd man out, and I left home and went to New York City to study art at the Art Students League in New York City on 57th Street. And while I was there studying art, I found that an artist portrays who he is on canvas, and I found that I was a very empty person. And I tried, we grew up in a middle-class neighborhood.
0: So you were conscious of being quite an empty?
1: Yes, I was just frustrated.
0: Depleted?
1: Right. Well, so I grew up in a middle-class neighborhood. I grew up in that which the whole world thought that if they grew up in a middle-class neighborhood, they would have all the answers. So people in my neighborhood had their own businesses, built-in swimming pool, two-car parking lot. It appears that they would have all the answers, but they were all I noticed that they were all unhappy, and they were frustrated, and it was just chaos. So when I went to New York City, I studied art, and one night I had $200 in my pocket. And at that time in the New York Daily News, the formula for LSD was published. LSD was a drug that was invented by the CIA as a truth serum. And so the drug was on the street. I had $200. I went to this party. The party was held by a fellow who called himself Charlie Brown, and like the cartoon. So the drugs dried up. There was no drugs available, but the guy, we were drinking a thing they called Teton tea. So they had a big vat, metal vat, in the middle of the room, and everybody would bring whatever alcohol they had, rum, whiskey, sangria, and they'd all put it in the same drum, and they'd put fruits, and they'd, you know, stir it around. And we would drink that, and our brains were floating away. And this fellow by the name of Bob Hyman, a born-again Jew, came to the party with a big, ugly Bible. Big Bibles, the edges were all kind of tore up. You could tell he used it a lot. And he shared Revelation 3:20, which says, "Behold, I stand at the door and knock. If any man hears my voice and open the door, I will come into him and sup with him, and he with me." Now, he came with his Japanese friend who had led him to Christ. And he, Harry Lou, and Harry Lou was led to the Lord by Billy Graham's movie, The Man in the Fifth Dimension, at the New York World's Fair. So Billy Graham's ministry led Harry Lou. Harry Lou led Bob Hyman. Bob Hyman was there to witness, and I got in an argument with him. Well, a New York Jew is a real talker. Well, Puerto Ricans are real talkers. And so we got in a debate, and he was trying to tell me about Jesus, that I was a sinner, And I needed to ask Jesus in my heart that he would redeem me. And we got in an argument to the point where I missed my bus. And I was really mad. And I complained to him that because of you, I missed my bus. He says, well, why don't you come over to my house and you can sleep on the couch? So I went with him, supposedly to sleep on the couch, but he didn't let me sleep. All night long, he preached the gospel. And he kept sharing Revelation 3:20. Behold, I stand at the door and knock. If any man hears my voice and open the door, I will come into him and sup with him, he with me. And he said, look, you try Jesus in your heart, ask him in, and if he doesn't come in, you come back and tell me. And I thought, I never met a Christian with that much enthusiasm and confidence. So for 2 weeks, I struggled with the idea that Jesus could come in my heart. We had been in a nominal Christian home, but I didn't know Jesus personally. So at the end of the 2 weeks, I was totally frustrated. And I was in the New York World's Fair subways, right over the top, looking down at the World's Fair at that time. And I was considering jumping off. And I'd watched the cars, and I wanted to jump off so that when I hit the ground, the car would run over me, so it'd be over. I was 18 years old. Well, obviously, I didn't jump. I asked Jesus in my heart. And when I experienced, I had this feeling that something had changed in me. And I ran across the subway and literally ran into the wall. But I didn't feel anything. It was so exciting. And then I went back and told Bob that I accepted the Lord. And he said he worked it out so I could move in with him. And during that time, I spent time with him and he discipled me. And so that was my beginning. I was I was 18 years old. I'm 80 years old now. And over the years, God has remained faithful to know him and to fellowship with him and read his word and pray and tell other people about Jesus. So that's my story. That's what happened to me. And it's just exciting to know Christ.
0: Well, we'll learn a little bit more about your walk with Jesus after this song, Randy Travis.

0: Blessed assurance.
1: Amen. Blessed assurance.
0: Isn't it wonderful to have blessed assurance?
1: Amen.
0: Assurance is blessed, and so are we. Yeah.
1: Amen.
0: So, Rem, you're here in Australia. You're visiting?
1: The visiting has been how many years? 26 year visit, and no, we don't plan to go. It's normal for a couple, for the guy to end up where the girl's from. And Monica's an Aussie, and I tried to fleece living in New York. I got a job at the Twin Towers, and as a chef, and so I was going to work it out to see if I could get employment. Monica was living in Delaware, which is the neighboring state, and I was going to go fleece and see if I could get work to buy a home and stuff. But I had an argument with the head.

0: but it just didn't work out. And so we decided that Australia. So I had a heart, a vision to come and minister to Aboriginals in Australia. And so we moved. Monica's originally from Perth. And so we moved to Australia. We got a station wagon, Ford station wagon. And we drove around for a month or two. We traveled around 2 months, went to every Aboriginal community in New South Wales and ministered there whenever we could, learned a lot, and we got broke. We had no money. When we came, we had 4 suitcases. One of them had a tent, which we planned to live in. And so we were totally broke. And at that time, there was a magazine that talked about Christianity in Australia. And in it, there was an ad for a pastor. They needed a pastor. And so I needed work. And so I applied over the phone. And I said, look, I'm not sure I'm a good pastor, but I'm a disciple maker. And the elder said, look, I'll take care of pastoring. You come over and make disciples of my church. And that's how we ended up here in Australia.
1: Wow. Yeah. So you're a traveling pastor and disciple?
0: Oh, yeah. At the time, since then, we've settled down and we're living in Brisbane, and we do discipleship. I was originally discipled by the Navigators, which is a Christian organization that disciples people. And they help anybody, they help any denomination, but they try to fulfill Matthew 28, 18 through 20.
1: Yeah,
0: to
1: go and make disciples.
0: And so that's, I was discipled, and that's my calling to fulfill that, what I call the Great Commission.
1: I got called to leadership and discipleship about 12 years ago, and at the first leadership training, that verse, the Great Commission, was brought out, and it was emphasized that God was calling us not to simply evangelize, but to make disciples, because so many fall by the wayside. But if you disciple people, there's a really high chance they're going to stay.
0: Amen.
1: Yeah. Stay rooted to the soil, the good soil.
0: Amen. And yeah. It's God's Great Commission, and He knows what He's doing.
1: Yeah.
0: And if you have a child in royalty, the kings and queens in England, they would have a child, but they wouldn't raise them. They wouldn't mommy them or daddy them. They would have a maid or someone who did the rearing. And, well, that's inappropriate in the kingdom. If you lead someone to the Lord as a baby, the baby needs to be fed and nurtured and mature. And discipleship is that process where you're growing them up to take on their role in the kingdom.
1: Yeah, yeah.
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3: Good afternoon, one and all, and welcome to the mighty MCG. It is AFL Round 15, and we're here today, as you heard, for Richmond taking on North Melbourne. And let me say first off, it's really good that the sun is out, which is nice to see at the Melbourne Cricket Ground here this afternoon, because it has been pretty inclement in Melbourne, but it's a beautiful, sunny, although cool day at the moment here at the Magical Stadium here in Melbourne. Looking forward to this. Of course, neither one of these sides likely to figure in finals, but for both, North Melbourne a little bit further along, you would think, as far as rebuilding is concerned. Richmond certainly at

0: the bottom end of that rebuild and have a lot of young players, a lot of new names in their side this afternoon. We'll get to more of that fairly shortly. First of all, though, on behalf of the team here, I'd like to acknowledge, pay our respects to the traditional owners of the lands here at the MCG. Of course, we're on Wurundjeri land. Also, I'd like to acknowledge, pay our respects to the traditional owners of the lands, to wherever this broadcast is being heard right across Australia. My name's Ron Rogers. Sitting aside me, calling all the action today, Peter Cardamone. G'day, Peter.
1: G'day, Ronnie. Hi, everyone. It's a beautiful day in Melbourne. I've got to say, just a couple of little clouds we can see from our commentary box position here and on the northern wing. But I've got to say, it is a perfect day for football. It is round 15. We're starting to find out who the contenders and the pretenders are, Ronnie. Plenty to talk about in our post-match. Of course, later on, we'll decide who wins this game. But in our pre-match, I must say, there is a plenty of talking points. Looking forward to it too. But the big one is we get to work with Jeff Farmer, who's going to be joining us a little bit later on in our pre-match. But Richmond, we know they've got some really good young kids. North Melbourne, they're the up-and-coming team. Under, of course, the four-time premiership coach in Nicholson, but Clarkson, sorry. But in the end, I think it's just going to come down to work rate, skill level, and in the end, I mean, I think North Melbourne will end up winning, Ronnie. And I know we'll preview the game a bit later, but in my humble opinion, I just hope that it's a good game of footy, because there's going to be another good game of footy at Marvel Stadium as well, Ron.
0: A little later this afternoon, yes. St Kilda will take on the Western Bulldogs. And whilst we are on air, we'll keep you up to date with some progress scores in that match. But this is our pre-match, of course, brought to you by our major program sponsors, the AFL, the Community Broadcasting Foundation, and Champion Data, who are sitting right next to us, Carter. So we've got no excuse.
1: We're on good behaviour.
0: Well, we want our best behaviour. We always are.
1: Yeah.
0: What's caught your eye, mate? There's been some
1: heaps.
0: There's been some interesting results in round 15, and we've got to go back to Thursday night, which seems a long time ago, but that was an interesting game in itself.
1: Ronnie, I've got them all. So winners over the weekend for round 15. Fremantle by 9 points over Geelong, 99-90 at Optus Stadium in Perth. Really good game of footy. It was a game of... it was like an arm wrestle. You know, I thought at one stage Geelong were going to blow Fremantle out of the park early in the game. Then it looked like late in the game that Fremantle were going to blow Geelong out of the park. So it was, and then Geelong at one stage, I thought they were going to win. It was going to be an 8-pointer, and in the end, class and probably work rate and skill level in the end.
0: But, well, the inaccurate kicking from the Dockers was unbelievable.
1: Well,
0: in the early part of the game.
1: Yeah, and that's probably what kept Geelong in the game, Ronnie. They kicked 1-6 at one stage. Geelong came out and kicked 5 straight, and then the Dockers came out and kicked about 8 straight. But in the end, it was a really good game of footy. If there's nearly 200 points kicked in a game of footy today, it's pretty good to watch.
0: Yeah, yeah.
1: But in the end, I thought the Dockers were unlucky not to win by more, in my opinion. Hey, we've got some massive concerns with the Gold Coast Suns. We're going to chat about that. Hawthorn, 113 at People's Choice, People's First Stadium, 113-97. I've made some notes, and we'll chat about the Gold Coast shortly. Adelaide, 79, defeated Melbourne by 62 at the Adelaide Oval. Can I just say, how bloody good are Melbourne going?
0: Yeah, they were good the other day.
1: They've been terrific, Ronnie, yeah, all year. I think Stephen King, regardless what happens, I think right now he's proven himself to be a pretty good coach in his first season of being a full-time coach. We know that he's had a little bit of time as a stand-in coach at the Gold Coast Suns, but really impressed with Melbourne and just the way they've gone about it. The other results, how disappointing have GWS been? We will talk about them at length in our pre-match. Carlton 88 at NG Stadium, GWS 65. And Collingwood at the MCG last night here at the Mecca of footy, 78, defeated Port Adelaide 52. So, where do we want to start, Ronnie?
0: I reckon we start with the Gold Coast.
1: Righto. So, the Gold Coast. I don't know.
0: They lost 4 on the bounce.
1: Yep.
0: They were right in that game against Hawthorn pretty much all night.
1: Yep.
0: Look, they've been under a lot of scrutiny this week up until this game. I thought they might have offered a bit more, but in the end, Hawthorn a bit too good.
1: Yeah, Hawthorn really tough win against the Gold Coast. I get all that. But if the rumours are right about Damien Hardwick, that he's got some issues with the playing group. And we're not in the inner sanctum, Rod. So I'm not here to talk about the rumours and what I've heard. It's got nothing to do with us. We're not scribes, Ronnie. We call the footy. But one thing I will say They're playing like a team that have lost interest, and that's not great, Ron. And I'm talking about some of their midfielders. Ronnie, they were beaten 13-1 in the second half with centre clearances, and they only got beaten in the end by, you know, 16 points. We're not talking, they haven't lost by 10 goals. But the concern is, Ron, if they can't win at home, how are they going to travel and how are they going to win, you know, at WA in the first weekend of the finals?
0: Well, you couldn't blame Noah Anderson for the midfield.
1: Nearly 40 touches, didn't
0: he? Yeah, he was really good. And he came out of the blocks, he laid a tackle, won a free kick early, and he just contributed all night. Matt Rowe's not in the same form that he was when he won the Brownlow medal. Petrarca was patchy. He's good.
1: He's real good. But he's looking like he's loping around a bit.
0: Well, I sort of lope around a bit too. But yeah. Nonetheless,
1: that's been noted.
0: I don't know. Their rucks. I thought McAndrew was very good.
1: He's a serious player.
0: Yeah, he was excellent. But they didn't get a lot out of a lot of their players. And Hawthorn probably had a more overall even spread of contributors, and in the end, that was enough. But I don't know. Well,
1: they got some concerns, Ron, because here's their next five.
0: Yeah, go on.
1: And this is what my problem is with the Gold Coast Suns. Their next five, and currently on the ladder, you know, they're in 12th.
0: Yeah.
1: Sorry, they're in 8th, but they're only a game away from 12th, Ronnie.
0: Yeah. Okay.
1: So here's their next five. They play Freo away.
0: Well, they won't beat Fremantle.
1: They play Collingwood at home.
0: They probably should win that one.
1: They play Adelaide away.
0: That's tough.
1: They play the Bulldogs at home.
0: Yeah, that's 50-50.
1: And they're playing Carlton in 5 weeks' time, who won five in a row.
0: Well, the Blues are on fire. We'll talk about the Carlton boys in a minute.
1: Aren't they? What?
0: But no, it's...
1: So they're no guarantee. Not Ronnie, they're no guarantee to finish in the top 10.
0: No, they're not. No, they're not.
1: And either of the Giants... And I want to talk about the Giants.
0: Yeah, they didn't bring much to the table yesterday.
1: What's happened, Ronnie?
0: I can't follow them. And I said, we called them last week. We called St Kilda and the Giants at Marvel Stadium. St Kilda won the game, but the Giants were pretty good. They were playing away.
1: Yeah.
0: The Saints, Liam Ryan went berserk and kicked five or six goals.
1: Yeah.
0: And look, the Giants were... What'd they go? Wasn't much in it at the finish. There's only a couple of goals, I think.
1: No, but even last night, there's not a lot in it.
0: But yesterday... Oh, I mean, this is a side that kicked 14 goals in a quarter against the reigning Premier.
1: How can they do that?
0: How can they go and serve what they served up against Carlton yesterday? They were terrible. Even their field kicking, their disposal, their ball use, their decision making, none of it looked up to being the same team that they put out there a couple of weeks ago. Now, you said on the way to the ground there's only a couple missing.
1: Yeah, which I've written down. So, yeah. Tom Green, as we know, is missing the whole year.
0: Yeah.
1: And Kelly is going to miss the whole year as well, right? Yeah. I believe.
0: So, they're not going to come back.
1: No. So, if Kelly comes back, it'll be late. And it might be too late.
0: Yeah.
1: Let's put him on ice and worry about 2027.
0: Yeah.
1: Because you're not risking your A-graders, Ronnie. And the problem is they don't have enough A-graders. So, they've got all these guys that are stars.
0: I don't know about that.
1: They've got stars, Ronnie. But I'm going to go through five blokes that I feel are disappointing. Now, I know Daniels has had a lot of injuries, but he's in the team and you can only take him on face value. But there's five names I'm going to mention.
0: Brent Daniels.
1: Daniels.
0: Yeah.
1: Callaghan.
0: And before
1: you have a go at me about Callaghan, I'll give you the reason. It's Johnny, there's 15 games that they've played and I reckon he's had four really, really good ones. But what about the other 11, Ron? What about his defensive side of his game? What about, you know, tackles? And if I gave you how many tackles that he's had, you'd actually be quite shocked, Ronnie. Now, I'm not here to pot all these blokes, but we're talking about Adam Kingsley. The question mark at the moment, and there is a question mark about Adam Kingsley in his fourth season, whether he can take him to the next level. He's got Lockie Ash out of contract at the end of next year, and there's no reason why that potentially the Tasmania... or a Geelong or a Collingwood won't come for Lockie Ash, and all of a sudden they lose their best half-back flanker who's in All-Australian form. At the moment, their ladder position, they're at 12th, but here's the five blokes that I've got a question mark over. Now, I'm not saying they're not great players, but they've been inconsistent this year, Ron, which is Daniels, Callaghan, Bedford, Hogan and Riccardi. If those five guys were playing anywhere near their best...
0: Well, he didn't play, did he, Riccardi?
1: No, that's right. He's not even getting a game, Ronnie.
0: Was that he was fit, was he? I wasn't.
1: My understanding is he's fit. Now, this is a kid that has been earmarked to be as good as Cadman, or at least a second-tier Cadman. I mean, Cadman's a proper player, and he's been in some really good form.
0: Although, fairly disappointing yesterday.
1: Again, I could have made it a list of 7 or 8, Ronnie, but I've made it a list of 5 that I felt that are so important, and I'll give you the reason why. Riccardi can take a contested mark. Hogan can take a contested mark. Bedford's got nous and leg speed. Callaghan's in a class of his own with ability to carry the footy 40 metres, take a bounce, 2 bounces, and kick at 50. So we call him the 80, 90 metre man in broadcasting, Ronnie, where he's exciting to call. But he's also important where he moves the footy that quick by foot and obviously by hand and just his awareness. He then allows a player to be one out in the goal square, not 3-on-1 and defenders get back. So that's why he's important, Ron. And that's why I reckon they've struggled this year, because Callaghan hasn't been at his best. But also Daniel, and I get that he's been injured, but he's still playing, Ron, so you can only judge him that he's 100% fit.
0: What I couldn't work out yesterday, I think it was in the second or third quarters, he was left on the bench for like 9 minutes at one stage.
1: Yeah.
0: Why?
1: I don't get it. So
0: I know he might be a little bit underdone and they manage their minutes and all that. I understand all that. But I think, you know, the game was going the wrong way, I'd be having him out on the ground. But anyway, it's... football minds make those decisions and what we do. So
1: I agree, but here's their next 5, Ronnie. So currently they're 12th on the ladder. Here's their next 5. And it doesn't get any easier, Ron. So they play Hawthorn, who are coming off a terrific win against the Gold Coast. They play Fremantle. I mean, these guys would beat Superman and Spider-Man and Batman all at the same time, Ronnie. They're on fire. And is there a more exciting player than number 20 for Fremantle at the moment to watch?
0: The Prancing Pony.
1: Yeah. Is there a more exciting player in the comp?
0: He's got a bit of mongrel in him. I like him.
1: Mate, I love him. I think it's great for the game. So they play Hawthorn and Fremantle. And number 20 is, of course...
0: Voss.
1: Yeah, Voss.
0: Voss.
1: Yeah, Patrick Voss. Is it Patrick?
0: Yeah, I think so.
1: Yeah, he's a good player. And can he kick a footy?
0: He can be a little inconsistent with his kicking, but when he strikes it well, he's got plenty of distance.
1: You know what I love about him? Every time he goes to a contest, footy spills. And boy, are they dangerous when they spill the footy. So Hawthorn, Fremantle, Geelong, next 3. Then they play Essendon, who I think at the end of the year will, you know, they'll be a bit, you know, competitive. They're not going to be easy beats the Bombers, right? And then they play Sydney in 5 weeks' time. So, Ronnie, realistically, they're only going to win 1 out of their next 5. And that's
0: well, they won't
1: to me,
0: play finals if that's
1: no, the case. No, they won't play finals.
0: No.
1: So at the moment...
0: Does that mean that Adam Kingsley's tenure... is questionable?
1: Massive question mark, Ronnie. Because in the end, you've got to
0: decide.
1: You
0: love sticking it into the coaches.
1: Look, Ron, it doesn't matter whether you're in country footy or professional football. In the end...
0: It's a win and loss industry,
1: well,
0: Carter.
1: Well, it is, Ronnie.
0: It's a win and loss industry.
1: It is. But I also say that after 3 or 4 years, I reckon your message can be a little bit...
0: Tired?
1: Tired, yeah. And my question...
0: My message has been a bit tired.
1: Yeah, and, look, Karen mentions that in an SMS to me and Baz and to Jono each and every week.
0: Come on, get on.
1: And I'll be honest, she's now starting to send messages to Nick and Jaden back in the studio. But, Ronnie, on all seriousness, I reckon his message is getting a bit tired. How many times can you spray a team at three-quarter time?
0: They deserved it yesterday.
1: Yeah, they did. I agree. But I have some concerns. But what are we talking...
0: You know what happened after he gave them that big spray?
1: They got next 4 goals kicked against them.
0: Correct.
1: I know. Don't worry. I'm all over it.
0: On a positive note...
1: Yeah.
0: We, I know, you're very negative, Peter. But on a positive note...
1: Nick.
0: Carlton, Cripps,
1: yep.
0: Walsh, Smith, they
1: Kemp.
0: They were on fire yesterday.
1: I love how Carlton are going.
0: You know what I mean?
1: But Ronnie,
0: it's hard to believe it's the same side.
1: If I hear one more person go, Vossi set him up and he put this in, mate, no worries. I'll tell you what we're going to do. We're going to put Josh Fraser on the side. We're going to bring Voss back. And everyone will go, don't do that. So I think it's a real credit to Carlton and the playing group. Because in the end, Ronnie, the playing group cost Michael Voss their job because they couldn't get the job done. What happens off the ground as a coach, you can control.
0: If I was Vossi, I'd be filthy on
1: Yeah, so would I.
0: I'd be filthy.
1: No, I'd be sending letters. Personal letters.
0: It wasn't so much Cripps, but, I mean, even if... Got Blake Akers since he's come back into the side.
1: He's now become an All-Australian contender.
0: He's on fire.
1: He's just racking them up. So what? Why, Ron?
0: I don't know. If I knew that, I wouldn't be sitting here with you.
1: Yeah, but I still wonder, in the end... Again, Ronnie, so how long was Vossi in charge? three or four years?
0: Yeah.
1: Again, I say this, 3 or 4 years is about right. Unless you're unless you are an Alistair Clarkson, unless you're a Damien Hardwick, unless you're a...
0: John Longmire.
1: John Longmire. I think right now, 3 or 4 years at this elite level, as a coach, I think your message becomes stale. And right now, I would say that, you know, Michael Voss has had two goes at it. He'll never coach again. There's no chance. I don't think he'll ever coach again.
0: I'd never say never, but it's going to
1: be... He might come back as a head of football. No problem. And I think he'd be terrific at that. But I don't think he'll ever coach again. Now, let's talk about the positives. The Pies find a way to win against Port Adelaide. Well done to them.
0: It was a pretty ordinary night here last night. And plenty of light rain, and was greasy and slippery. And, geez, Jordan De Goey was in good form.
1: What about his row at the City End last night? Front and square, kicked the goal across his body on his non-preferred left. And you know, Port Adelaide were really good early. I only saw the last quarter and a bit. And I watched the whole game.
0: Yeah,
1: and I thought, well, tell us, you were happy with Collingwood?
0: Yeah, I thought they played the game as Collingwood do.
1: Yeah.
0: They're not the most skillful side now going around. There was no Pendlebury. He was managed. Their forward structure was better than Port's. Port relied heavily on Georgiades, who kicked one goal, but he had three or four other shots which he failed to convert. And their small forwards didn't get into it that much. So it was difficult for them, even though they got the ball inside 50 a bit, it was difficult for them to convert. But Collingwood, they had a lot of contributors. And Membry was good early. You had... the boy from Fremantle, what's his name? Schultz.
1: Yeah, Ewan Schultz. He's a Lex Shepparton boy, sorry. Lockie Schultz. Yep.
0: They're hard at it, these blokes.
1: Young Swaddling debuted.
0: Yeah,
1: and he looked okay.
0: He kicked a long goal and looked okay.
1: Left footer. There's not many bad left footers around, Ronnie.
0: No, I played with a few, but no. Not at this level. They had a lot of contributors. Dacos kicked a miraculous goal that was off the top of the defender's hand and kicked it out of midair.
1: Yep.
0: But look, they've still got the nucleus of a good side, Collingwood. They probably don't have, Jeremy Howe. Geez.
1: Screamer.
0: Yeah, and he's just a contributor. He uses the ball. He did turn it over on one occasion, but generally speaking, by foot, he's so good coming out of defence. Quainer was good. They had a lot of contributors, whereas Port, besides, you know, a couple.
1: Bourne Francis, 30 touches. You know what I love about him and his game? He's a competitive beast. Six tackles, Ronnie. You know, He has a go. Yeah, I tell you, who would you take out of Port Adelaide right now? If you're a Swans man, like you are, who would you take from Port Adelaide?
0: Probably him.
1: I'd take him before Butters.
0: Yeah, because Butters is getting older. But,
1: I'd take him before Butters. Yeah, straight away. And he would fit right into the Sydney... He would fit right in at Sydney. We're talking hypothetical, everyone. I'm just saying I like him as a player.
0: We've got to go to a break in a moment. But talking of Sydney, and we know they've got the bye this week.
1: Yeah.
0: That's
1: why you're in a good mood.
0: I watch Dawson from Adelaide, and every time I watch him, I cry. Because he is just about the best player in the competition at the moment.
1: Yeah, I agree.
0: He's certainly in the conversation. And if he was still at the Swans, we've traded off a few. And I know he's an Adelaide boy and he wanted to go back to Adelaide, but geez, he's a good player.
1: And I love him even more. You know, he's had, obviously, you know, tragedy in the family.
0: The Crows are tracking along pretty well.
1: Yeah, they are. And that's what I wanted to touch on, Ronnie. So I agree. I love Dawson as well. Adelaide, I know they won. The biggest story for me, though, Ron, was Melbourne. They're bloody great away from the MCG, too.
0: Well, that's the first time on the road they've really played that well.
1: Yeah.
0: They
1: were poor in Darwin.
0: They're working.
1: They lost
0: progress.
1: To Essendon, didn't they, early in the year?
0: They lost to Essendon early in the year.
1: Was that at in Adelaide?
0: Gather round.
1: Yeah.
0: We're going to take a break.
1: Oh, good news, Ronnie. Two big news to come out of our household. We're going to gather round next year.
0: Oh, really?
1: Yeah, we're going to take.
0: You get a call?
1: Yeah. No.
0: We're going to take a break. We're here for North Melbourne and Richmond at the mighty MCG. Won't have a massive crowd. You'd think 30-odd thousand would probably stop it here today. Plenty of blue and white. They've turned up because they think they can win. And plenty of red and yellow and black because it's a Richmond home game. So both sides will have plenty of support here this afternoon. It's a clear afternoon in Melbourne. bit of cloud around, but bright sunshine at the moment, and we're looking forward to what should be a pretty good matchup between Richmond and the Kangaroos. 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
17: Welcome back to the National Indigenous Broadcast, which goes right around Australia. Next, we have a special guest. I want to welcome him to this bright and fresh audience. He was drafted back in 1992 at pick 42 by the Essendon Bombers. We have on the line now Shay Cockatoo Collins. Welcome, Shay.
18: Hello, Chris.
17: What we want to do is just have a little chat to you about where you're from and who your mob is first.
18: Oh, yeah, no worries. All right. Well, at the moment, I'm in Pomperout having a visit here to the community up here in the Western Cape. Beautiful place, all of these areas, Kanyama, Pomperout, Arakoon, lovely on the West Coast. So, and that's where my grandfather's from. He's from Mapoon, so that little place about 80 k's from Weipa, Yupingardi family. And then Granny's from Dumagee, which is Gungalita mob. Dad was born in Cherbourg, but his family's Cookielungi. And his mother's Goongari, which is kind of central, a little bit, maybe a couple of hours from Roma. For any of those people who love rodeos and are in the pastoral industry, they'll know where Roma is.
17: Sure do. And you obviously played 160 games for Essendon and Port Adelaide as well. But now what we have you doing is that you're an ambassador for the NBN. Talk us a little bit through that, mate. So you're doing a little bit of, going around and spruiking what the NBN can do for some of our remote communities.
18: Well, I'm the executive manager for the First Nations portfolio here in at the NBN. It is very much like an ambassador's role. What we know is through a couple of documents and annual surveys is the more remote you are, the more digitally excluded you are. So this is because infrastructure is built mainly on the east and west coast, and a lot of people in the past didn't take any surveys or data from communities like Pomperia. So people have over time just been forgotten almost. And so what the NBN has done is in the last 5 to 6 years said, you know what, we know we've got our own data that says these places do not have, are being excluded, so we are going to do something about it. And that's where I come into it. So I joined the NBN about 6 years ago. We've got a great team, some good people who want to do some great things with areas in regional and remote areas. So I'm up here today because we've installed with, co-designed it with the Pomperia community and said, look, we've got a Wi-Fi system here that the federal government provided funding to us to deliver, and we're just up here to see it, monitor it, ask questions about whether what can you do now that you couldn't do before, which there are a lot of things that which a lot of great stories coming out from. So yeah, that's what I'm doing, and that's why I'm here in Pompey.
17: Excellent, excellent. So why is it so important to you and your passion around First Nations communities being able to have these, I guess, things that we are very used to and everything else within the city and where we go to our broadcasts are very used to it, but why are you so passionate about it?
18: Well, Christy, we've got family from these communities. Every Aboriginal person that we know is from a community, is from a place. So you spent most of your time here in Queensland. You know about the 17 Aboriginal Shire Councils that were once missions and reserves that changed hands to the people in those communities, a place like Cherbourg, a place like Pomperia, places like Doomadgee. These people had nothing. Life was very tough and still is in some cases. And this is providing Wi-Fi, informing people what they're in control of. So it's not always about a community Wi-Fi, but what it's about is educating people, informing people about what they can do, what Wi-Fi is, difference between fiber, fixed wireless towers and satellite. People, once they're informed, they can go out and make their own decisions. And we're quite lucky. We happen to have in the Closing the Gap report, we have a particular target that specifically relates to our industry, target 17, where it says all Aboriginal people, communities, or to the effect anyway, says all Aboriginal people and communities, Torres Strait Islander people as well, have the right to equal access to the internet. And so that's what we're providing. And that's what we are working in collaboration with state, federal, and even local government. But more importantly, the traditional owners and the key decision makers in every single community.
17: Excellent, Joe. That's fantastic. That's great work that you're doing in the Executive Manager Indigenous Affairs role at the NBN. It's outstanding. I think what you guys are delivering across the remote communities across Australia is something next level for our communities. And it's an outstanding honour. Congratulate you and the people all at NBN and what they do there. It's really, really good. But I want to thank you for the time. Now, over the next couple of weeks to the end of the season, that we're going to have Shay on our broadcast coming to you to wherever you are listening to the National Indigenous Broadcast across Australia, and he's going to give you a lot of insight into what the NBN do. So thanks very much for your time today, Shay, and we'll catch you next week right around Australia.
18: Well, you know what, I feel like I'm informed, the same informed when you kick 2 goals on me in the 2000s. I'm like, hey, he's supposed to be playing back pocket,
17: bruh. No, let's not talk about football. We're all here. 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
0: Thank you for spending some of your Sunday afternoon with us. We're at the MCG. The mighty MCG for Richmond and North Melbourne, both of which are out on the park at the moment, going through their pre-game warm-ups, and the umpires are out as well. It's a sunny day, although it's very cool. I've still got my jacket on in the box, so it's pretty cold, but it is clear, and we are not expecting rain to interfere with this match this afternoon, which is great news after we had a little bit of rain.
1: It's a perfect day for footy, Ronnie. Last night. A little bit dewy. But also a bit sticky for the forwards, and a little breeze maybe favouring one end. I think it's more going to the city, more to the northern wing, it looks like. Swirling, Ronnie, they should say, at the MCG. But it's going to be a cracking game, Ron. And I'll tell you what, there's a bigger crowd than I thought.
0: I thought both sets of supporters would turn up today.
1: Thinking they'd win?
0: Well, I'm certainly sure Richmond supporters keep coming out, even though they're sort of down the bottom of the ladder. But their supporters stick fat, and it's a Richmond home game. For North Melbourne supporters, well, that's right. They expect to win today, and I can understand why, because their redevelopment of their list is much further along the line than what Richmond's are. And despite that pummeling they got against the Fremantle Dockers, their win over the Gold Coast a few weeks ago would suggest that they should be winning this game here at the MCG. At least that's the way I see it, Curtis.
1: Yeah, I tend to agree, but I think the one for me, Ronnie, is to see how much North Melbourne have improved. I don't think we've called them much this year, Ron.
0: No, we haven't.
1: No. So I'm probably more excited seeing North Melbourne with Alistair Clarkson, and seeing how, you know, Nick Larkey goes against a really good defence. And, you know, can Miller hold Nick Larkey to two or three? I think if he does that, then I think Richmond are a chance. But I also look forward to seeing all the young kids from Richmond. We've got, I think our roster's come out, Ronnie, and I think we might have three or four Richmond games in a row, which is going to be fantastic. And, but North Melbourne today, they've got 12 players that have played 13 games, Ronnie, and they've got more structure. For the Tigers, they've only got four blokes who have played every game. So they have blooded a lot of young kids, but I think right now North Melbourne have got a lot to play for. They're trying to play in that, you know, 8th to 10th weekend, or 6th to 10th weekend, where it's, you know, it's important to win that to go into the finals. And I think if there's going to be any chance to do that, they've got to beat Richmond today.
0: Yeah, fair enough too. Just on a side note, for those of you that are Hawthorn fans, I can tell you that Jack Ginnivan got a $1,500 fine for what was perceived to be, I guess, a jumper punch, Peter. Whether it was...
1: Yeah, I saw that. Yeah. That's probably fair enough. Didn't think it was a week, but I thought he was cheeky. And that's pretty much how he's rolling, I suppose.
0: Toby Green's the other one. We're waiting to hear any report from the MRO about Toby Green, who was perceived to have had an indiscretion yesterday. The one that disappointed me is we're not going to see Paul Curtis out here this afternoon. I personally think it was a load of tripe. He got 3 weeks for that.
1: Yeah.
0: I know I'm not meant to speak against the AFL, but I've got to
1: You're just calling it as you see it. Yeah, it's exactly right.
0: I thought he was very unlucky to be given a 3-week suspension. They did appeal it. The appeal was denied, so Paul Curtis Not out here this afternoon.
1: Has he had prior, Ronnie?
0: Yeah, he has.
1: Well, there's your problem.
0: Well, not really, though. It's a football act. It's not as if he's gone out and maliciously hit someone behind play, or he's tackled, he's tried to turn the guy. The guy's hit his head, I think it was young Davis from the West Coast Eagles, yeah. and he was concussed, and understandably, it had to be looked at. But 3 weeks for that? Really?
1: So what about the young kid who's concussed? Has he missed 2 weeks?
0: Oh, you're going to the protocols.
1: Okay.
0: No doubt about
1: it. All right. Well, if it's...
0: But like I said, it wasn't as if it was a deliberate act. It was a footballing... It's part of the football game.
1: But he pinned his arms, Ronnie, and he slung.
0: Well, he didn't. The kid put his hand down and tried to break his fall, but his head did hit the ground. Okay. Now, I mean, if we're going to start rubbing blokes out for 3 weeks for stuff like that, I don't know where we're going.
1: Well,
0: but
1: with
0: anyway,
1: your attitude, Ronnie, you might miss a couple.
0: Well, I'll tell you what, if I got
1: you
0: 3 weeks for that...
1: You just might miss a couple, Ronnie, with your attitude being so negative towards...
0: I got 3 weeks once in country footy and didn't play for 5 years. That's a true story.
1: What happened?
0: Oh, this bloke picked on me and I give him one. Or two or three.
1: Okie dokie. We should go to a break, Ron.
0: No, I don't think so. Both sides on the arena. Anyway,
1: I'm looking forward to today.
0: I'm disappointed for North Melbourne fans. I'm disappointed for Paul Curtis because I didn't think... And I wasn't surprised North Melbourne appealed it. And it's a shame that...
1: Ronnie!
0: What?
1: I've got a World Cup update.
0: Oh, no.
1: Yeah, I've got a World Cup update. Australia on Saturday morning at 5 o'clock went head-to-head with
0: the
1: USA.
0: Did you get up and watch it?
1: Not a chance, Ron. I love my sleep. So I've got a World Cup update. Throw to me, Ronnie.
0: Let's go to Peter Cardamone for a World Cup update.
1: World Cup update. Thank you, Ron. From Toronto, USA 2.
0: It's actually Seattle.
1: Okay. From Seattle, Ron. Can you hear me?
0: Yes, I'm...
1: USA 2. Australian nil.
0: Yeah, it wasn't a great day for the Aussies. Let's have a look at the toss of the coin here.
1: Yep.
0: And Larky's down there with Big Nank. Good to see him back playing footy.
1: Larky's won the toss, Ronnie. It's going to go to the right of the screen. So North Melbourne have won the toss. They're going to go to the city end, everyone. Well done to them.
0: And the Tigs will go to the punt road end in this opening quarter. Jeff Farmer not quite with us, but he shouldn't be too far away.
1: He's not far away. He's caught in traffic, the Wizard. And I would say that when he gets here, he'll be signing autographs as well. He's massive.
0: You know what he should say? Don't you know who I am?
1: Yeah, pretty much.
0: Yeah, that's what he should say. Umpires, you got the umpires for today?
1: Yeah, of course I have. Number 4 is Justin Power. Number 13 is Nick Brown. Number 34 is Alini T, who used to be Alini Guftis. And number 43 is Sam Morgan. Good luck to our umpires today. It's going to be a great game of footy. We're not far away from the start too, by the way. It is North Melbourne and Richmond. The teams today, of course, one's in 17th spot, that's Richmond. Their skipper today, Toby Nankervis, met Nick Larky. Nick Larky won the toss. North Melbourne will go to the city end, the right of your dial. Kangaroos, they're 6-7. 6 wins, 7 losses. They're 12th on the ladder. They've got a percentage of 88.5. Over the next 4 weeks, they play Essendon, Port Adelaide, Collingwood and Melbourne. If there's any chance to finish in the top 10 to go in deep into the finals, they've got to beat Richmond today. It's going to be a big one.
0: So, sides are just breaking into position. The benches have come across in front of us. Sonzi's going to start on the bench for Richmond. Also starting on the bench is Jaden Short, along with Houghton, and I can't quite spot the other one or two that are sitting down below us. Of course, no Hopper today either for Richmond, who's out injured, which is a shame. And the North Melbourne bench, they are completely obscured, unfortunately, but we are just about set to go. Here's Peter Cardamone to get us underway for the Tigers and the Roos.
1: Good on you, Ronnie. Nankervis won the tap. He went up against a young boy in Trenbarth. Nankervis roved his own Ruckworth. Trenbarth took it out of the middle. His handball wasn't great. Picked up by Taranto. Break a tackle at halfback. Terrific play by Sonzi. Handballed. Yeah, well done. Green. He then just feeds out a little handball. They go forward. Here's for Lau for Richmond. Couldn't keep it in. He ran into the fence pretty hard. He's in. Also, just held up by Aiden Corr. Nice little bit of respect there. And the footy is brought back into play. Last touch. And here's Daniel for North Melbourne.
0: Yeah, received it from Corr. Goes corridor. That's okay. Roos control it through O'Sullivan at true centre-half back. Short to Parker, the former Swan. He drops it short as well. Almost at half forward. Running hard is Davies Uniac. He receives the handball. Kicks long to full forward. First there might be Costanti. He's taken in a good tackle. And the umpire said, I'll have it. Throw up in the forward pocket for the Kangaroos. who will tuck the city in this first term.
1: Away they go. I like North Melbourne's jumper too. If you're listening to NRS Footy, and make sure you take a look at their jumper. Looks brilliant. Here's Richmond at halfback. They go to the outer side. They go towards Bolter. He handball to himself. He's got some leg speed, the big man. Now he's got a player on his own. All he had to do was pick it up and feed out a little handball to Steely Green, but North Melbourne win out. They take possession of the footy. They've got it on the outer side. So the umpire's just holding it up by Nick Brown. Said, okay, let's get it going. So North Melbourne, Bastanti just goes in towards half forward. Mark's been taken. They're just working it slowly. Here's Boulamiers. So he's about 60 from home. Going to kick it to the top of the square. Now Larky's going to come to the side, work his way to the front. The big boy and Cherry couldn't take it. Richmond at the back. Here's Broad, the premiership star. Just kicks into space. Now Rioli's got to stand under it. Coming from the side was always a setup. Harry Sheasel takes a mark over Rioli. That was a poor kick, Ronnie.
0: Yeah, he kicked it on his head. Felt solid for Rioli then. And Sheasel had just had to sit on him and just went up over the top, took the mark. And he'll have a set shot at goal from about 45.
1: Well, we know he's a terrific player. Harry Sheasel, just another little bit of an update. Kangaroos have lost their last 10 of their 12 matches at the MCG by losing margin of 34 points. Tell you what, they wouldn't want to serve that up today because they're looking at playing finals. So in comes Harry Sheasel. We know he's a good player, and we know he's got good skills. In front of the MCC members, he just kicks it across the face. Hello to Ronnie, if you're listening. But he goes to ground. He's Trent Bath, couldn't pick it up. I know he did. Stevens did. Cherry was there. And also Costanti. Now, quick snap at goal.
0: Kircher.
1: Kircher, thank you, Ronnie. Number 10. He's missed everything, and the Tigers will bring it back into play. Scoreboard.
9: Yep.
1: Update, of course, our program sponsored the Community Broadcasting Foundation. Great to have them with us in 2026.
0: Brown into Tarano, not the required distance. They went back to Brown. His delivery's good. Green's taken the mark at half back for the Ticks. Right on the defensive 50. Needs to go back to Brown, who's almost a full back. Called to play on, goes in short. It's okay. Tigers work it out of defence. Short one comes out wide. Mark taken by Annan. Still on defensive 50 for Richmond. Or hooked the kick a bit, but it's out towards the wing. No harm, no foul. Good hands in the marking contest by Trasize. Handball's off to a teammate who delivers to half 40. Wants Dan Curvis. Surrounded, the crumb to Rioli. Handball's off. Prestia got around one. Or got the footy. Had to go back and pick it up. And then just threw it on the boot high inside 50. Oh, good mark underneath it. That was a good mark taken by Zuha in defence for the Kangaroos.
1: Yeah, but he was just steady. He's got Parker on the boundary line. He's also McDonald about 50 metres away. They want it, but he goes to the outer side, the southern wing. That's where they're going to build their defence from. Daniel just goes short to McKercher. Then feeds it back to Daniel and just fakes a little handball and by foot he goes into Sheasel. He just brings it to the northern wing. The mark will be taken by McDonald. He takes the mark. He feeds it off to Parker. On the lead, he's got Trenbath. Now, Trenbath doubles back, and that's where he goes. He's going to put it on his head. Now, Cherry's going to fly. Trenbath did. Woody goes to ground. What under size? It feeds out a little handball on the left boot. They go towards the wing, but Parker cut it off. The former Swan looks for the midfield, and that's a beautiful kick, and they're away.
0: Davies Uniac, defensive side of the centre circle, across the ground. To the southern wing, Blamires, marks, and then kicks long for North Melbourne inside 50. Cherry up high, forced to spoil in the end. And the ball's gone over the line and out of bounds. It'll be thrown in about 40 around from the North Melbourne goal. Early going, we played just under 5 minutes. And no scorers yet. Neither side has bothered the scorer. Nil all. Sounds like a soccer score, Carter.
1: It certainly does, Ronnie. Jeff Farmer not far away to join us. 5 minutes gone, first quarter. He's Smokey Dawson. Matter of fact, it's Jeff Farmer. Hello to you, Jeffrey.
19: How are you, boys?
1: Good, mate. Nice to see you. So here's North Melbourne. Now Richmond under pressure. They take it away. They've lost, and that was brilliant. Steely Green under a little bit of pressure. He breaks away from the tackle.
0: High tackle.
1: Yeah, thank you, Ronnie. So they're just working along the boundary line, not 15, and now it ends up. It's going slowly. Not a great kick. Congdon is one half of his one-on-ones for 2026. He takes a mark. Looks in board. Daniel takes it. Here come the ruse.
0: Well, Jeff, you haven't missed much because nobody's scored yet, so that's always a good thing. They must have been waiting for you to turn up, mate.
19: I know. Apologies there, boys, but obviously looking forward to the game today.
0: Simpkin's got the footy at half-back for North Melbourne. Drops it short. Larky on the wing. Handball back to Simpkin. Runs around the boundary line. Little chip pass to Spargo. The former Demons got it. just forward of the wing, just inside the boundary under the members. Little Chip, Sheasel, Marks. Had plenty of it already, Harry Sheasel. Too far out to score, though. He's going to have to kick it long and in towards the forward pocket. Big pack. The ball off hands. Brown's got it for Richmond. Handball to Trusize. Back, ended up back with Brown. And now the Tigers can clear. The short one will come to LaFleur.
1: Yeah. Hey, beautiful day for footy. Jeff Farmer's with us, of course. He needs no introduction. 249 games, 483 goals. Goal of the year, 96-98. Who says I doesn't haven't I done my homework?
0: Oh, look out.
1: Oh, Tigers, they run into a big pack. A big tackle as well. Prestia wrapped up by Sheasel in the middle of the wing on the broadcast side of the ground. And Sheasel will wait for a player to break for him. Now, he might even go to the outer side. He wants someone to break to him. He does now. He goes short. That's a good kick. It's been taken by Spargo. To become a really important player. It was good for Melbourne too. He's become important for North. He goes to Cherry. The big fella couldn't take the mark. The road front and square. It came for Vlosten. Flicked out of handball. Gave it to Trusize, who then gave it a broad back to the side. Look out. He runs into trouble. The skipper in Vancouver's has got to go. Castandy went to ground. Cherry laid the tackle. The umpire said, give it to me. I'm going to throw it up. 25 out directly front. Jeffrey, good game of footy. No score, but it's still competitive.
9: Yeah, there's a lot of pressure, mate, as you can see. So they'll work themselves out and hopefully start getting the scores on the board.
0: Might have been a high tackle on Trusize. The umpire said no, and then the ball in the tackle went over the line and out of bounds. Throw in, 35 around from the Kangaroos' goal. So still no score after almost 8 minutes. And pretty good conditions here at the G. Throw in, Cherry in front and then Curvis. The ball to ground. Prestia got a handball. There should have been some high contact. The umpire said no. Coming in and getting involved in North Melbourne Lane. The tackle was Darling, and the umpire said, I'll throw it up.
1: Yeah, Nan Curvis, clever. Down to Josiah's with his handball half smothered. Trying to give it to Taranto.
20: Tristan, Toby.
1: And it was smothered there by... Later there in Georgie Wardlaw. Looking across, nice crowd. Good crowd, Jeff. I've got to say, I'm impressed with this Sunday crowd. North Melbourne have come to play thinking, well, we've got a win to play finals, and Richmond, their kids are having a crack, and that's what we want to see. Boundary line footy, Wardlaw just kicks it inside his inside of his foot, goes about 35 out from goal, taken away by Steely Green, bangs it to an open wing. They need a good bounce, and they get it. Elgar just feeds off a handball. Now they need to be good. The work rate from Green was good, but the kick wasn't great. Zerha dropped it though, and Bolter took it away from the contest. But he's kicked it to a 4-0 in favour of North Melbourne. And Davies Uniac takes it, goes to Comden. By hand, who speeds out a 25-metre drop punt. It was a beauty. Go to Daniel on the other side. Dersman's got it, I reckon, Ronnie. Or even Stevens.
0: And neither one is in any hurry to move the footy on. And it is Blamires who had the footy. Goes in short. And the mark taken by Davies Uniac. Still at half-back for North Melbourne. All the way back to Daniel. Caleb Daniel just steadies and then delivers poorly. Cut off. Mark taken by Sonzi. It's going to chip past. He's got a couple of options. They managed to stuff it up. Although the shot at goal is on its way. And I reckon it might be coming. I'll just double check that. But it's a goal to Richmond either way. The Tigers on the board. One straight six. North Melbourne yet to score. And that's almost 10 minutes into this first quarter.
9: Yeah, you're spot on there, mate. Sam Cummings was very fortunate there. There was two players at the centre-half forward that could have raffled that. As you can see, it's very hard, very tough at the moment with a bit of a zone tactics that's been coming into play. So they've really got to be smart with their ball use. You do have to take a bit of a risk, a bit of a gamble, but you've got to hit those targets. That turnover was crucial and they were made to pay.
0: And unusually for Caleb Daniel, he's usually pretty good with the footy in hand too.
9: Well, he's always been pretty much, you know, would you say the quarterback of both teams, whether it's the Bulldogs or here with the Kangas. So he'd be disappointed with that kick.
1: So the umpire, Sammy Morgan, just sets himself, throws it up, rucks go at it, and they both nullify each other out of the middle. What Unsheasel, Davies Uniac went to ground, he's tackled by Taranto, no prior. And the umpire and Sam Morgan comes in quickly and we'll throw it back up.
0: We're not worried about the power bill here, Carter. The lights are on.
1: Unbelievable, hey? Who says there's no issue with the energy? is Taranto, tackled by three.
0: Tell you what, I'll turn them all off at my joint.
1: Yeah, I reckon you blow a gasket at home. Yelling, yelling at young fella. And Karen again. Karen's SMSing me too. Jeffrey, she's had a gut full of Ronnie. Half back, he's short, goes backwards by hand. Floster, now he goes to the southern wing. Kick had to be a good one. And Ronnie, it was a beauty.
0: Yeah, he's used the ball beautifully then, Vlostone. They go inboard, Tiggs. Prestia has it forward of the centre circle. A long way from home, though. But the Tigers are doing the majority of the attack in the last few minutes. Long kick by Presta. He wants LaFoul. Was he pushed? Umpire said no. The ball falls at their feet. Huge pack around this. Sheasel tries to work it out. Also in there was the last goal kicker coming, and the umpire said, give it to me. I'm going to throw it up. 30 out from the Tigers' goal. Who lead? One straight six. North Melbourne yet to score.
1: Here's Justin Power. Quickly throws it up. North Melbourne, they won the tap too. He's a big, big man.
11: The Rucks.
1: Taylor Goad, who started on the bench, who is in the ruck and giving Cherry a chop out. He won the tap again. The, looks like a surfer from Byron Bay. Got it down to Sheasel. He was held up by
0: Palau. He'd want a big surfboard, I tell you that much.
1: Massive. He's, I wouldn't say he's overly heavy, but he'd be way over 200 centimetres. He won the tap. He knocked it to the advantage side. Nearly got it to the advantage of Richmond, but well done, Daniel. They clean out with a drop punt towards half back. Darling was a target. He had a real crack. Football came off hands and went over the line. Now we'll have a throw-in.
11: Rucks.
1: So nice to see Jack Darling out there at the pointy end of his career. Now we'll have a throw-in. 75 metres around from the Richmond goal. They're going to the famous punt right end. And the next voice is the great Ron Rogers.
0: Yeah, Goad at the back might have had the best of that too. Overrunning at Wardlaw. Simpkin, Port. Umpire said no prior, give it to me.
1: I reckon Barry Dinner's been in Byron Bay this week too, Ronnie.
0: Yeah, he'd be swanning around
1: Of course
0: there.
1: He would, drinking a rosé because everything's okay.
0: The ball in the ruck and the big fella tracked it towards the boundary line in Goad but couldn't control it and it went over the line and out of bounds for a throw-in between wing and half forward for the Kangaroo, for the Tigers, I beg your pardon, right in front of our broadcast position.
1: And Jeff, he went without his kids. He reckons he's had a gut full of his kids and he only took Glenda. So nothing surprises me. Barry's really changed. Anyway, there's a throw-in. Bolter takes it. Good handball into a little bit of space. The boy from Maritna, he then cuts it off. Jai Simpkin, the former captain, he ran into trouble. I don't think there was much in that. It was tough.
19: Yeah, very, very tough. Obviously, he's trying to make the play, but, umpire saw different, paid a free kick for holding the ball.
1: Dame Strasias. Jeffrey Farmer sounds like he's had a massive night. Little croaky voice, Ronnie, turns up later. I reckon he's had a blend of the last
0: cut it out, Carter.
1: So here's Floston, goes to about 25 out from goal. Now Falau's going to fly. Well done, Cor. Now it goes out the back. Little handball. His kick was half smothered by Steely Green. Throw a blanket over about five, but well done, North Melbourne. They take it away. Daniel feeds out a little handball. He gave it to Bombomiers.
0: That's him.
1: Yeah, thank you, Ronnie. Goes to defensive 60. Richmond do well, but under a bit of pressure. Now, there's going to be a free kick. I reckon it's going to go back to Bloomies. Yeah, but too high. And the footy is about 40 metres out from the goal they defended. The punt right in. North Melbourne have got it.
0: Yeah, it goes in short. Bloomies back inside. And McDonald keeps it low as he brings it out towards the southern wing. Bit of pushing, but the umpire said it's okay. Top Brown, is it up the ground? Looks like him on the outer side.
1: Number 30, right footer.
0: So he's taken the mark and he's going to send it back inside for the Tigers. Big leap there by Common, knocked the ball away. Taken by Sheasel of North. Handball Blamires, corralled at halfback. Forced to feed it defensively towards Daniel. His kick is okay. Sheasel dodges, weaves, won it, but his handball was knocked down by Cumming of Richmond. Now they all dive in on top of it. The ball's still to be won. Wardlaw, he's battling hard. Got it to Stevens. Handball back to Sheasel. Gee, they're under a lot of pressure here, North. They're going to get out of trouble, though, eventually. Zerha kicks it wide out towards Simpkin. Him and his opponent go at it. The ball goes off hands. Now, the umpire said it went off the Richmond player in Trasais. Now, yes, that's the way the decision of the Tigers fans don't like it. But it will be a free kick to Simpkin, halfback.
1: What about the contest, Jeff?
19: Certainly fantastic, mate. Obviously, very close, contested. You know, pressure's right up. You know, obviously, North coming after a wonderful win over in WA. But Richmond Tigers have got nothing to lose. So they'll be pressing to try and steal a win today.
1: Here's Davies Uniac, goes to half forward. Big fly by the youngster. Annan takes the mark at halfback. That's a nice grab. I like him. He's got a little bit of spunk about him. Feeds it off. Gave it to Jaden Short, who's such a good user of the footy. He then kicks it to the true fullback position at the City end. He found Gloucester, who then thumps it back towards the northern wing. Precise, just goes along the boundary line. Nice kick. Found Liam Fawcett, who started on the bench, looks inboard. Dangerous kick, but if they're going to have a crack, they might as well do it today. They break the tackle. Here's Grill. Just goes back through the middle. Look out, slow footy. Gave it to Miller. Miller run in turn, then gave it to Short. Short then gave it to Cumming. On his right boot, he kicked at 55 metres. He goes to Folau. Good contest. The fist came from Condon. The right will come from Zonzi. Oh, it bounced off his own teammate. And then footy goes through for a rush behind. Out, that was Charlie. Unlucky. It went into the chest of Sam Campbell. Lucky and up. Now a rush behind Ronnie.
11: Keep going, Charlie.
0: Yeah.
1: 117 Richmond. Now 1-2. Matter of fact, it's still 117.
0: Yeah, that's right.
1: Gone to 117 North Melbourne yet to score.
0: So McDonald from fullback for North brings it out to the southern side of the ground. No mark.

0: on the back pocket at the punt red end on the outer side. Shane wants down. They now go towards half back. Stevens wants it back, but
1: move it on.
0: Kircher then goes back to where it came from at the start. It's in the left back pocket, punt ready, and Shane Warne stand left of your dial. North Melbourne, they need to be good with the kick, and it is. Just working along the boundary line. It's Harvey, Cooper Harvey through the middle. North Melbourne go inside 50, Tersmer on his own. He's marked 37 metres out, directly in front, right of your dial, too easy.
2: Yeah, fantastic play. You can see the pressing zone from Richmond. You know, right North out, Melbourne, like right I said out. Before, they really do need to take the game on. They need to back themselves with skill. They were able to hit targets and get it forward to the forward that was go over in, the very back out. All by go himself. He'll go back. He's got to make this count, though, because he did tell everyone, end up like a forward normally does. I'll take responsibility.
0: So in comes Dersma. We know he's a beautiful kick of the footy. Zane Dersma from 40 metres fires it. Goal. Just tugs it to the left. Stayed left. All the way, even though the wind's coming towards the northern side of the ground, it's a behind. First quarter, North Melbourne here today. 18 minutes gone, first quarter.
3: Banks will bring it in.
0: On the Community Broadcasting Foundation scoreboard, of course, program sponsor. It's one behind, plays 117 Richmond in front.
3: Well, Banks brought it into a teammate who tried to handball it back to him. They made heavy weather of it, but in the end, they'll steady and they'll move the ball to half back. So Tigers a little bit shaky bringing the ball back into play, but they've done okay. Campbell back towards Broad, who's still well in his own defensive 50 for Richmond. Didn't like what he saw, so he retreated. Went out wide. Miller. Still in the back pocket for the Tigers. Delivery good. Mark taken by Campbell and 50. But a little bit of treatment. There wasn't much in it, though, did you think, Jeff?
2: Nah, mate, look, he made an attempt at trying impact the contest, but, as it goes, mate, any issues and problems, normally the umpires pick that up straight away. They've got to call what they see.
3: So 50 made a penalty. It was a shortish sort of 50, it seemed to me, but the mark or the free kick with Campbell goes in short. Tigers can move it forward. Banks goes for LaFoul. Can't mark. Off hands. Taken by Parker of North. To Harvey, to Daniel, to Stevens by hand. Little chip down the line, Dersma. In fact, it's Spargo. Pulled off the footy, no free kick. Harvey will be the recipient of a good bounce. Got it back to Spargo, who's caught. Swung around the full 360. And it'll be a free kick to Richmond. I reckon that's Campbell with the footy.
0: The Richmond have got it. About 80 from home. They look in, board. This is how they're going to build their defence. This is their next attacking move will be from the middle of the wing out of side.
3: Got a lot of it, Brown, isn't he?
0: Yeah, he's got a lot of it. Eight possessions coming up. So Brown just went one way, then the other, then a high drop punt.
3: Get under that.
0: Said, yeah, we've had a falling out during the week, obviously, at Richmond. He just said, mate, go and knock yourself out. Go did well, got a contest, brought it to ground. McKercher spears a little drop punt out towards Spargo. Looked inboard, good one to Simpkin, who then gave to McKercher a great little bit of work rate. With the 1-2, then he goes towards half forward. Larkey tackled without a Trembark, picked it up. The advantage wasn't paid. It's going to go back to Mick Larkey, about 75 from home. He's a long way from home. We got Jeff Farmer here today. He goes on a 45. It's been taken by Zerha. He'd go to Caleb Daniel. He could also go short to Cooper Harvey, but he goes into the pocket. Dersma was a target. Well done, short. Got back, smacked it over the line in front of the members. Now we'll have a throw in 30 metres out.
2: Just touching on Larky, he's been in fantastic form, obviously, with Darling. They both kicked four last week, so they'll be looking to try and get amongst the goals today.
3: Just one goal in the match so far, kicked by Richmond. They lead by that goal, 1-1 to a behind, knocked down in the ruck. She's already brilliantly got it off to Wardlaw, who snaps the goal for the Kangaroos. So the Kangas, as I said, get there first. And scores are level, 21 and a half into this first term, thanks to our major program sponsors, the Community Broadcasting Foundation, the AFL, and Champion Data. It's 117 apiece. Here's Jeff Farmer.
2: Wonderful ruck contest right there. Was able to tap it down in front and feed Cheezel, that was able then to pass that on to Wardlaw. Fantastic snap, running deep into the pocket. They're finally on the board, scores the level. Beautiful sunny day. You would expect probably a few more goals on the board as well, gentlemen, but hopefully the game will start

0: It is 17th and 14th, so it's
1: the
0: Gold Fest, but I understand what you're saying. The conditions are good, aren't they?
1: Oh, fantastic, mate. A lot of people would be loving to be out there on the G today, so hopefully the boys can turn it on.
2: So, of course, Jeff Farmer, he played 118 games with the Melbourne Footy Club. Been out here on Sunday. We caught a lot of Jeff Farmer too over the time, Ronnie.
0: We did. You're always having a go at him, but I was always supporting him.
2: I loved him as a player, Ronnie.
1: Showing my age now, boys.
2: I loved him as a player. He's exactly exactly like me, Ronnie. Didn't chase, didn't tackle. North. North Melbourne. They go to about 30 metres out. Tersman couldn't take it. I love you, Jeffro. You know that.
1: Exactly, mate. We read the script.
2: Miller. To seize it over the line now. We'll have a throw in. Of course, Jeff Farmer, nearly 500 goals, and now he's a member of the NRS broadcast team, and we love him on Sunday afternoon footy, and you'll hear him on Friday. And also a little sneak peek, I believe we might be doing three games, Ronnie, going forward, but of course there'll be an announcement about that as well. Take it away, Ronnie.
0: Throw in, Cherry got it down, taken by the Tigers, and they clear out towards the wing, no mark. Good work by Richmond. They control that footy well. The handball received by Green. Pops it short. Campbell. Got it off to a teammate. They run it down this member's wing. And on the end of it is Fawcett, who's marked just inside the boundary. Pretty much on the member's wing for Richmond. Winds up and then just kicks long. Up they go. Rioli stayed down. Can he get to the footy? No. Beaten to the punch by the North Melbourne defender in Trembath. And Simkin rushes it through. It's a behind. Richmond 1-2. North Melbourne 1-1.
2: Yep. Simkin just goes to half back, about 45 out. Still inside the defensive 50 that they defend here on the punt right end. Goes to Parker, then goes to the outer side back pocket across goal. He went to Daniel. Turned quickly. And goes to Spargo. He goes to the southern wing. Larky, a long way from home. Takes the mark in front of a Nand. And gave it towards Caleb Daniel. He just speared a drop punt into Dursman. He could have gone on with it. Put Miller under leg speed pressure, but he decided to take the mark. Squares it up. Good kick to O'Sullivan. And hits the ground running. He goes into the pocket now. Cherry's going to fly. And the Trenbarth did as well. And then Trenbarth looked like he took the mark. He went to ground. Didn't move much. Cop on high. The umpire said, no, you didn't. Give it to me. I'm going to throw it up. 20 metres out. Nearly directly in front of North Melbourne's goal.
1: Yeah, well, you can see the contest there. Cherry goes up.
0: Now, from that stoppage, we're going to do it again because the ball failed to get out. Torino had it, but couldn't break clear. So it's in the forward pocket for North Melbourne. Thrown up. Cherry might have had the best of that. The ball's still in dispute. Trenbarth's got it. Tried to get the handball to Dersma. It was knocked down, taken by Torino. Gets it out of defence, but only momentarily because Parker's taken the mark. 50 from goal. Going to go into the pocket. Beautiful drop punt kick. Put it on the chest to Spargo, and he's in the forward pocket, 35 to 40 out.
3: Charlie, come round, please.
1: The great thing about that is the one thing you can't buy is experience. Great work by Parker. Got himself in the right position for a quick kick out. Smart vision by him being able to hit Spargo out. It's a bit of a tough pocket, but he's had plenty of practice playing for the D's back in the day as well. So
0: Charlie Spargo to perhaps put his team in front for the first time today. Deep in the forward pocket, he'll shoot from 40, he's narrow, and it sneaks in for a behind, which means scores are level again in the dying stages of this first quarter. It's 1-2-8 apiece as we tick up to the 26-minute mark.
2: Yep, just under half a minute left on the clock. Richmond goes short. The short goes towards Broad. And gives it back to Jaden Short. He bangs it to an open wing. Now a big pack of players. Boulder worked his way to the front. McDonald with a fist. Cherry with a rove. McDonald with that little fumble. Now allows man Curvis. They got plenty of time. No. Daniel. Caleb Daniel stands tall. Well done, Cooper Harvey. Then gave it back. Woods gave it to Parker. Then gave it back to Caleb Daniel. Rioli chases. Yeah, Daniel handballs. Wardlaw gathers. He kicks. Mark Siren. Quarter time of the MCG. 1-2-8 each of two. Goal kickers for either side. Sam Cumming, he kicked the first and opening goal at the 10-minute mark of the first quarter, and Wardlaw at the 21-minute mark. Scores were level, and that's how we've ended up. That quarter went for nearly 31 minutes. Plenty of ball ups and everything else. 1-2-8 each to two. Quarter time. All thanks to, of course, our Community Broadcasting Foundation program sponsor, is Jeff Farmer with his thoughts on the first quarter.
1: Yeah, well, like you said, Ronnie, 17th versus 12th. So, you know, there wasn't too much exciting to brag about, but you can just see, you know, Tigers are trying to press, trying to zone and make it tough and difficult for North to go forward and score and vice versa as well. You know, like we said previously, North Melbourne have just come back from WA over, you know, 2 weeks over there playing away. Mixed bag of results. But you'd be expecting them to probably a bit more dominant, a bit more attacking and putting it on the Tigers. But fantastic young group that have been led by some very quality experienced players the last couple of weeks. You know, the development-wise, they're rebuilding, but you can just see the hunger's still there. They're raring to go, and, you know, if they're competing, they're competitive enough and keep continually putting pressure on, there's opportunities for them to score going forward.
0: Quarter time, we're set up for an interesting contest today. We know North Melbourne are more advanced in their redevelopment than the Tigers, but it won't matter for much because on the scoreboard at quarter time, it's all tied up, 1-2-8 apiece. We'll take a break and back with more shortly. 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
0: Sunday afternoon footy coming to you from the Melbourne Cricket Ground. It's quarter time and it's 1-2-8 apiece, Richmond and North Melbourne. Goal scorers, Sam Cumming for Richmond kicked the opening goal and George Wardlaw kicked the equaliser for North Melbourne. 1-2-8 apiece. Our expert today, former Demon, former Docker, twice goal of the year kicker too, we should add, Jeff Farmer.
2: 96-98.
0: Yeah, how good.
2: Jeez, you've done
0: probably
2: some homework.
0: He dines out on being a one-time goal of the year kicker, but we've got a dual goal of the year kicker here.
1: Oh, you've been doing your homework, mate. Appreciate the kind words.
2: What'd you get for 96-98? What goal of the year? What'd you get?
1: Prize? No, it was only...
0: I didn't buy you a new car.
1: No, I missed out on that, mate, sadly. It was just landscaping. So I managed to do the property up. I used to live in Glen Waverley, so...
0: Fair income.
1: Yeah, so we actually did a... The guys actually did a wonderful job there, spruced it right up, made it look pretty.
2: Near the police academy.
1: So, yeah.
2: Yeah, seriously, near the police academy, Glen Waverley. Beautiful
1: spot. Yeah, so...
2: Very hilly around there, isn't it?
1: Oh, it is, mate. The location was pretty pretty neat as well. Just outside of town, the big city, still easy access to get to the Junction Oval or to the MCG. But the great thing about it was, you know, you're only a stone throw away from Waverley. So
2: that's right.
1: You know, obviously that's all changed now, mate. Been developed, and it is a beautiful place. But I mean, obviously the Oval's still there. Hawthorn were there, and one of the pieces of the stands. He's still there, so it's
2: a
1: lot of history.
2: Is Richmond going out there to use it for a while? Am I
14: read that? Not sure about that.
2: Richmond and then Melbourne are trying to get it.
14: I caught one game there at Waverley.
2: Did you really?
14: Yeah.
2: Geez, you are old.
14: I am very old.
2: Yeah, that's an old one.
14: And it was St Kilda and the Brisbane Lions.
2: Was that a night game?
14: No. I got lost getting there. Fair dinkum. I'm a country boy from the other side of town. I didn't know where I was going.
1: Anyway,
14: I got there in the end.
1: You half sort of knew where it was because that was only where the big lights you could see as you were leaving the city.
14: I think that's what gave it away in the end.
1: Especially when you're headed in Traralgon, mate, and you worked out I've gone a bit too far.
2: Yeah, you got to Traralgon. Yeah. When you get to Warrigal, you've got concerns. You get to Traralgon, turn around.
14: What did you make of that, Jeff? Because I reckon North Melbourne... I've got more to lose today than Richmond. And in that first quarter, Richmond probably had the better of it.
1: Yeah, they certainly did, mate. The whole thing is that the pressure, the press, everything that they did, you know, made some uncertainly decisions by some very skillful players from North, you know. So they were able to cop it up, turn it over. You know, like I said, the scoreboard should be a bit better than what it is.
0: Ruck contest, we're underway in the second. Nankervis, clean possession. Hurries it forward, coming out in defence. That's a good defensive mark taken by Conman for North Melbourne. Goes in short. Sheasel's had a stack of it already. Goes in short again. Delivers it towards Simpkin. So the Kangaroos have it at half back, out of side, southern stand side. Again a chip pass, 20 metres or so. Parker called to play on, so he just back pedals and then kicks long. Toward the southern wing, Conman up high, couldn't mark. Tigers got the numbers at ground level and they'll win it. Miller received the handball, tried to handball it to Big Nank, put it at his feet, made it tough for the big man, but he dug it out, did okay. Trasize, Taranto, and now Fawcett brings it across the ground. That's okay, and the mark taken for the Tigers by Trasize.
2: Yeah, he's a nice kick of the footy, Trasize. Quarter time, some of the major possession winners. Daniel, Caleb Daniel with 14, Caesar with 10, Trasize with 10, and Cumming with 10. Both for North Melbourne and for Richmond. Now there's going to be a free kick. It's going to go to North Melbourne. It'll go to Cooper Harvey. Last possession, so it'll go to the Kangaroos, just in front of the MCC members. So Cooper Harvey got around his opponent with a little bit of ease. Now he goes in abroad.
15: His opponent
2: went along the line. He really looked like he was going to take the mark. Trenbarth came from the side. Yeah, free kick's going to go to Broad. Maybe just a shove off the footy, Jeff?
1: Yeah, it was, mate. It was, you know, Broad was there to standing. Darling would be pretty disappointed. He's in red-hot form from especially last week, so...
2: Yep. So, good kick by Broad. Found Trasize. The run came from...
14: Oh, good hands.
2: He goes long, and that's a ripper mark to Bolter. He's 50, 48 from home. He goes into the pocket.
14: He should have went back and had a set shot. He's got that.
1: Yeah, we made the distance, but he tried to do the team thing. He had two teammates that were running into the open goal, but just the disposal let them down. Easy chance gone begging.
2: Yeah, he was looking for Elgar, and it went through for a behind off the boot of Noah Bolter. So North Melbourne are bringing in out of side.
0: So the Tigers lead by a point. The kick out towards the wing, but Miller outpointed Larkey on that occasion, took the mark for Richmond. Pretty much on the southern wing. Little chip. That'll be okay. There, a fair set of boots. Sported there. So the tick goes inside 54. Richmond, no mark. Now, Sheasel's underneath all that, but he can't get the footy out. And so the umpire's going to come in and throw it up. 25 out from the Richmond goal.
2: That's young Patrick Renko.
0: Richco.
2: Richco on the other side, he just stumped it. He's a nice put together just nicely. He's wearing the pink boots. Obviously won a couple of Brownlows. Umpire throws it up. His cherry. Then Curvis won the tap. Richmond into attack. Yeah, clever little handball. Put it in the path of Josiah. He fumbled. It allowed Davies Uniac to come in, lay a tackle. He stands up, umpire comes in quickly and will throw it up.
0: It's a bit like junior footy. They're all following the footy around
1: here. It is, and that's what I was watching for the last couple of hours today.
2: Go on, Ronnie. You'll be calling this on your own in the second half. Here's Sheasel. Gave it to Parker on the up. Goes to the outer side. Go and fetch that. Darling, he couldn't take the mark. Footy went to ground. Broad dropped the mark. Then cleverly got it into the part of his teammate with his spear to drop punt into Folau. The kick was a good one from Retzko. Folau couldn't take the mark. At the back of the pack, well done. North Melbourne, they do well. It's been taken by Kircher. He's got it about three kicks away. Caleb Daniel, possession number 15, gave it to Cherry. Here they come, North at halfback.
0: Yeah, McKircher broke a couple of tackles. Runs through the middle of the ground. The handball's okay. Wardlaw off towards Stevens. Can he hit a target? He does. And it's Trenbarth who's come out on the lead for the Roos. Taking the mark, 35 out, 45 degree angle.
1: Wonderful play there by McKircher. You've got to take the game on. Like we said, you can see up where we are in the box, guys, the rolling zone by Tigers, you know. So you've got to be able to connect. You've got to be able to take a bit of a risk and, you know, it's high reward. It's head shot on goal.
0: Trenbarth to put his side in front. They trial by a point at the moment, North Melbourne. Should really goal from here. He'll shoot from 40. Nice looking drop punt as a goal.
2: It's a beautiful kick.
1: Wonderful kick, mate.
0: So North Melbourne in front, 2-2-14. Richmond 1-3-9. Early going in the second. We're 4.5 minutes, or just under five, in fact, into this second term. Thanks to our major program sponsors, the AFL, the Community Broadcasting Foundation, and Champion Data and Jeff Farmer. A bit of reward there for some good ball movement.
1: It certainly is, mate. And you can see, you know, the Tigers are playing a wonderful brand of football. Obviously, defensively as well, they're right on the game. They're disciplined. They, you know, seem to be holding up, considering, and, you know, North have pretty much just been very fortunate. They've taken a bit of a risk, a gamble, like we said, to play on. Hit a target. Trenbarth, beautiful lead, great hands, and more importantly, goes back and kicks a goal, which are very hard to come by at this stage.
2: So footy in the middle, Justin Power to get us underway. Rutsch going to Trenbarth. He got up high. He just kicked the last goal. North Melbourne got two in a row, and here they come. Finn O'Sullivan out of the middle, lowers the eyes. Great kick. Lightning on the lead. Takes the mark. That's better, North Melbourne, and that's better to watch. Out of the middle, centre clearance. Jeff Farmer talking.
1: Now we are starting to get excited, boys. Wonderful play. Like we said, centre bounce. We could just see, you know, the signs now are showing that Kangas are starting to finally slip into gear. So two beautiful movements coming through the middle, and great lead-ups and great hits. Obviously, hopefully, Larky will go back and kick this. Like we said, he had four against the West Coast Eagles in last week's victory.
2: So in he comes, the star, the skipper. This is what they need. Punt right in, stabs at it, and gets the goal. Great finish. Smack it home at the punt right end. Kangaroos go to 3-2-20. Richmond 1-3-9. It's an 11-point lead, biggest lead of the day. We've had two lead changes, two scores at the level. Now, the Kangas out to 11.
1: Yeah, like we said, boys, a fantastic movement from the centre all the way down, coming forward, nice clean. The main thing is when you got the ball in hand, it's about making the right decision and obviously hitting the target. Larky just ran correct space, mate, took the mark and was able to go back. His reaction, though, sort of put us off a little bit because he didn't give any hands or celebrate or anything that, but true professional, great leader.
0: So we're back in the middle. Bright sunshine, although half the ground is covered by shade because of the stands. It's still a good day for footy. Up they go on the ruck. Yeah. And Curvis had a second swipe at it, got it down. Rioli put his body in, won the footy. Got his handball away, made it a little bit tough for his teammate in Trotsize, although he came and made a good tackle on Stevens. And the umpire said, I'll have it. It was a good contest. Umpire throw it up just forward of the wing for the Tigers.
2: Yep, umpire quickly comes in, gets us underway. North Melbourne out by 11. Cherry takes it out of the ruck, kicked it towards Spargo, bounced off his shin, ended up with his teammate, who then thumps it. That's Seth Campbell back towards attacking 60. Now, there's been a push. It might be going to North, off the footy. It got into the back of Cherry, who handballed to Parker. He's dropped punt backwards to Caleb Daniel, position number 17. Yeah, for 17, 7 minutes into the second term. He then speared it across the city. Goal in here to the other side, and Compton takes the mark. He then moves it quickly over the top. North Melbourne just slowly but surely He's lucky, a long way from home, Ronnie. He's got it. Shane Bourne stands side, just defensive side of the wing. You've just joined us. It was 1-2 at a quarter time. North Melbourne have kicked three in a row, and the first two goals in the second term. Big fly over the back. Up too early, North Melbourne in Dersma. And the premiership star in Broad takes the mark. Went backwards, and he found Short with a drop punt, who takes the mark.
0: Short's going to go long, figure. Out towards the wing. Rashenko marks over the top of Simkin, or Richko, I should say.
2: Did you say Alex Ishenko, Ronnie?
0: Yeah, something like that. Yep. I don't know what I said. Anyway, he got it off short. Brown, handballs. That's okay. Campbell in short. Tigers move it forward. And Cumming. Yeah, Cumming's got it. He's going to go long to full forward. A foul surrounded. Oh, he's done a falcon. The ball hit him in the face. It'd be funny if it didn't hurt. Now it's down to ground level. And the ball jumped on it, and the umpire said, give it to me, I'm going to throw it up.
2: Surely they were going to laugh with him.
6: Oh,
2: surely they'd laugh with him. That was hilarious.
0: It wasn't real, and that hurts.
2: I'd actually laugh if it happened to me in a game of footy, I would.
0: It happened to me at training one night, and I bled for the whole next rest of the training session with a blood nose.
2: You know you can't play when the ball hits you in the face at training. Here's Shai Simkin, he goes to half back.
0: What do you think I'm sitting up here?
2: Sorry to be calling while you're talking, Ronnie. Here's the umpire, he comes in, sprints in, Justin Power. Sundays, it always gets loose. It does. 20 plays, 9. It's an 11-point lead to the Kangas. We've travelled nearly 10, second term.
0: Throw up. Tigers have got the footy, although the handball's smothered. Constani got a little handball out. Oh, gee. The Richmond player thought he had a lot longer than he had, and he was tackled and brought down, but the umpire said, Vlosten, and the umpire said, no, he didn't have enough time. I'm going to give him the benefit of the doubt, and I'm going to throw it up. Still on the southern wing. Big pack around this. It fell out the back, and Daniel got a hurried ball up towards half forward. Geez, so lucky met his opponent very heavily. In the meantime, the Tigers got the numbers. Brown got it off to a teammate who kicked the Tigers out towards the wing. This time, the Mendes wing. Handball there from Green. Well, he wanted to size. It missed him, and then he laid a high tackle. Umpire called him to play on McDonald. Not sure what he was thinking. He thought he had a lot longer than he had two, and the ball in the end was smothered off his boot and over the line out of bounds. Not pretty, Jeff.
1: It's not pretty, mate. It just seems to be going from side to side, trying to keep control of the ball, but somewhere, somehow, you're going to have to take a bit of a risk, you know, to try and get it forward.
2: Umpire flicks it in right in front of the members here at the MCG, northern wing, and Curvis goes after it. Tresice is in there. He couldn't pick it up. Campbell's there as well. So too is Cumming. He just walks it over the line wearing number 22.
15: Rucks,
2: was made famous by no one in particular that I can think of right now, and then we'll have a throw-in.
0: I'm 22.
2: He was 22 for Richmond over the years. Bowie?
0: Bowden.
2: Yeah, Bowden. Oh, yeah, there you go. I told you someone was.
0: Yeah, you're good. Famous too, Curtis, for a lot of things. Ball was picked up by Campbell, got it to a teammate. It was Prestia, who went long into the forward pocket. No mark taken. LaFell bust the pack, fed the handball back. Hurry ball by Campbell towards the top of the goal square. No mark. It's a bit of a chaotic scene as players go every which way. But in the end, Daniel did okay. Got it to Simpkin, and he went in short and Constani marked in the back pocket for North Melbourne.
2: Yep, the former Swan gave it back to the former skipper. And Jai Simpkin, his kick. Well, he landed on the chest of Larky, but well done, the youngster. Who is that with the long dart?
0: Annan.
2: Annan, thank you, Ronnie. Number 41, Coy Annan. He looks like a real athlete. And the footy goes over the line. We're about 70 metres out from the Richmond goal. They're going and they're attacking the city end in this quarter. 3-2-20, plays 1-3-9. Umpire throws it in. Rucks go at it.
15: Out.
2: Is Sheasel. Tackled by Cumming. Flicked out a handball. Go over to Davies Uniac. Ran away from the contest and speared it towards a northern wing. Now Stevens has got to go. That was a ripper. Yeah. And Stevens takes the NRS mark of the day at the 10-minute mark of the second term. Is that the son of Anthony Stevens? That was a ripping mark.
0: I don't think so, but he did play for the Swans, Stevens. Another one we've let go. He goes up towards Darling, who marks on the wing. Handball's inboard. Daniel. Handball not great, but it got to Parker. Parker had to be quick, and he was. Got it to Common. They're going backwards, North Melbourne. Goes across the ground. McDonald hits the target on the way out on the outer side. Simpkin. His kick's okay. Constani. He's hard on the boundary. 85 from goal goes inboard. Mark taken by O'Sullivan. Too far out to score, though, for the Roos. Just backs back. Handball's back to Simpkin. Kenny at a target. No, and in front. You'll get a free for some high contact for the Tigers in the marking contest. And should relieve the pressure, Curtis.
2: Definitely not related to Anthony Stevens. Different spelling as well. So should have realised.
1: Maybe should have checked that beforehand.
2: Yeah, maybe. Here's Annan. He looks like a player too. So does this bloke. Condon. We know he's a player. But Annan looks like a real, real good defender in the making for Richmond. They've just got to be patient, the Tigers. Condon takes the mark. That was a good one, wasn't it, Jeff?
1: Certainly was. Well, Condon is... they're looking for him for Tassie. So... big raps for the big fella.
2: Yeah.
1: See why.
2: No doubt he'll be paid overs. A bit like Ronnie on NRS footy. Now goes into the pocket. Oh, well done.
0: Dale making the mark. On.
2: I reckon one umpire said it was a mark. I heard it through the effects. Yep, spot on. So Darling's taken the mark. The umpire in control said play on, and the one that was on the left towards the boundary line, Jeff, said mark.
1: Yeah, we're just glad in the end common sense prevailed, because we did hear two different ones. One was play on, while the other one was a mark. So
2: great job, Nick Denner. Of course, gives us all the ambi from the umpires on the microphone. So great to have them there. Great to have the best in the business, Nick Denner, here today. 3-2-20 North Melbourne. They're going for four in a row. Darling's going in for his first goal. The former West Coast superstar. He fires at goal from 40 metres. Not great. It was across the face. Annan sees it through. Annan sees it through. Hello to you, Ron Rogers, if you're listening. Across the face behind to the Kangas. 3-3-21 to 1-3-9. Of course, thanks to the Community Broadcasting Foundation, our program sponsor. Here come the Tigers.
0: Banks brought it in, Campbell, and now Miller, and they move the ball down towards the members' wing, the Tigers. Big spoil at the back. Front and square, though, coming. Took it from Richmond, and then kicks it high in towards the forward pocket, and Elgar marks. And he's been amongst the goals the last couple of weeks and shown that he can kick a good footy.
2: That was a great kick.
0: Yeah, it was.
1: Wonderful kick. It's one of those ones that's almost like a 50, 60-metre kick when your teammate is running over the very back in towards goal. But great penetration, great mark. Hopefully he'll go back and slot this one through.
0: So Elgar, just inside the boundary, and he's got to kick it just inside the 50. So he's under the members, not an easy kick. Lines up, he's a bit narrow, it's coming back, he's got it! Goal to Richmond, and he gets his first goal of the afternoon, Jasper Elgar, and the Tigers just close the margin a little. It's North Melbourne 3-3-21, Tigers go to 2-3-15-16 into the second. Here's Jeff Farmer.
1: Yeah, you can just see, boys, in there, and it's just pressure, pressure, pressure all over the ground. Opportunities are going to probably be a bit thin, so you need to make them count. Beautiful play, though, on this wing coming down. You know, the forward was leading, but it was going back towards goal, so it was always going to be a hard kick. He managed to kick it 50 to 60 metres over the shoulder of Olga. He was able to take that mark. More importantly, he goes back, he slots that goal, and they now creep one goal closer to make the margin only 6 points in a game that's finding goals hard to find.
0: Off the boot, you know, I thought he'd missed that, but it just kept sort of swinging, didn't it?
2: Yep. Major possession, you just joined us, Caleb Danny with 19, Cheeser with 14, and for Richmond Trasias with 13, and here they come out in the middle. Great kick. Doosman was a target.
0: Going to get a free kick too.
2: Certainly going to be nearly 50. Going to be against Brown. Just a shove. Jeff, talk us through that.
1: Yeah, it was a blatant one, mate. It was there. It's one of those ones where you've just got to play very, very smart football as a defender, especially inside 50, because any free kicks, any mistakes can cost you dead. Doosman will go back now and hopefully try and get his team back on the board again.
2: So he's one of the famous Doosman brothers. And they're making a name for themselves in AFL. This kick has to be real good. It's nice off the boot. He just floated it across the face. Hello to Ronnie. To the behind to Doosma. He's kicked his first score today. It's 17-43 gone in this second term. His second score, actually. Two behinds for him today.
0: Boggs bringing into Banks. He handballs off. It ends up with Miller, who's having a fit of the fumbles. Good enough to shrug the tackle of Doosma. Handballs off to size. Met his opponent front on. And that was Davies Uniacke, who looks a bit worse for wear. Tigers have still got it on the wing. Torino handballs inboard. It ends up with Banks, who kept running. Goes low inside the 50. The foul, Nelly, not quite. Ground level. Picked up and snapped a goal by Campbell.
2: Got it, Ronnie.
0: Not quite the legs. Comes on the line. It's a behind. 2-4-16, 3-4-22. There's a goal in at Northleigh.
1: Yeah, it was a wonderful effort, though, to be able to take the responsibility. But the team thing should have been a hand pass to two teammates running in. Could have been a possible score for them.
2: That's the voice of Jeff Farmer. Great to have the Wizard with us on NRL's footy in 2026. And let's be honest, he is the star of the show. Between me, Ronnie, and the Wizard, we played 249 games. And we booted 483 goals. Now, 50. Tell us about that one, Jeffrey.
0: We weren't watching. We don't know what the hell was going on.
2: Oh, we were just too busy listening.
1: Oh, mate, we were just lapping up everything you were talking.
0: We were just laughing at your stupidity, really.
2: Sorry, Ronnie. Here's North Melbourne. They just go on an angle. Wardlaw being a bit quiet. He just goes to Stevens. He's no relation to Anthony Stevens. Just a different spelling, as Jeff tried to say before he was cousins. Anyway, Stevens goes towards the boundary line. McKercher was a target, found him. Right in front of the Richmond dugout. Left of your dial, that's where they attack. The famous punt right end. 22 plays 16. North Melbourne lead at the moment. So here's McKercher, goes into the pocket. Gage was a target. Tuzma just takes it away. Tackled without it. Surely a free kick. I reckon it was all over it. Yeah, that was a free kick by 150 metres away, Jeffrey Farmer.
1: Yeah, especially right in front of the umpire, mate. Like we said, the previous opportunity that he did get as a defender, you've got to be smart. Know when to tackle, when to let go, but...
0: How do you get rid of the ball, though? That's the question.
1: Yeah, I know, I know. You've got to play to the whistle, boys, you know that.
2: You're always negative, Ronnie.
0: Oh, you'll be negative in a minute.
2: Righto, here's...
1: as you learned from the last one.
2: Here's Dursma, round his body. No one on the line. Yes, they are. Well done, Tigers. They got back. Hard lost and the experienced campaigner. He said, well, he's going to kick from 30. He's going to get all of it, and he didn't. Touched on the line, behind, rush behind. Dursma's third... score for the day are all minors.
1: Yeah. Very hard, mate, to be able to win any game if you're not going to kick any goals.
0: Loston, long from full back. He wants Nan Curvis. Up he goes. Can't mark. Geez, he read that well. Brown off the pack. Took the footy for Richmond. Kicked it into the path of his teammate who just overran it at the vital moment. And the Kangaroos might be able to get out of trouble here. Although, Rechko's got it now for Richmond. Handball back to Campbell. Trying to get it back to Rechko. It was knocked down. It's in the forward pocket, Elgar. Back towards Campbell, high. It'll land at full forward underneath the lapel. Eyes on the footy is the key to the target there, Jeffrey.
1: Fantastic, mate. He had his eye on the ball the last time, and we know what happened. That was a Falcon. So, great. Great contest there. Kept his eye on the ball. Was coming in high, coming in deep, and the big fella was able to wrap his mitts around it. He goes back for a crucial shot on goal for the Tigers.
0: And really should kick the goal directly in front, only 20 metres out. So it should be a goal to the foul here for Richmond. Steadies himself, fires, and puts it through. Goal of the Tigers. And there is just 1 point in. It's been close all day. 21 and a half into the second. Thanks to our major program sponsors, the AFL, the Community Broadcasting Foundation, and Champion Data. Richmond 3-4-22, now just trailed by a point. North Melbourne 3-5-23.
1: And the arm wrestle continues. It's just a game of just pressure, pressure, pressure, trying to compete, trying to contest. You know, if you overuse the ball, turnovers are crucial. They were able to, in the end, get that turnover. It wasn't the prettiest kick, but it was up deep in the forward line. And as a forward, you should always be ready to read that tick and be able to get yourself in position. The foul was able to be able to take a crucial grab and a crucial goal. Gives them a 1 point
2: deficit.
0: Deficit,
2: Here's Trent Arth in the right, got up high. Sheasel got a little handball, chain of handballs. Wardlaw then gave it back. Inside 50 to the drop punt. That was good. Did he take the mark?
0: Umpire said he did.
2: Yeah, and the mark's been taken by Spargo. Another centre clearance to North Melbourne. Jeff Farmer's with us here today.
1: Yeah, we seem to be playing a bit of a your turn, my turn type of game. Just quick, easy centre clearance to come out. Spargo led up. Very... slip catch, I would say, almost, with the hands. Just getting underneath the ball. Should go back and kick this.
2: So in comes Spargo. Takes a mark 40 out. Kicks from 43. Pushes it to the right behind. And kicking is...
0: bad football.
2: Thank you, Ronnie. Nice to have Ronnie here today in game 808. He's breaking all records. A great run, Rogers.
0: Yeah, good on you. Short. Brings it in. Banks. Richmond control it. Goes back by hand to Short. Oh, handball knocked down. He's forced to tidy up his own mess, and then his kick wasn't much better. Coming the other way, Sheasel, but he's tackled by Campbell. The ball spills. North get a half distance. Kick back towards the 50. Running hard. That was clever by Spargo. Knocked it under the boot of his Richmond opponent, and then going to take the free kick. Now, the umpires are going to have a discussion, but I think that's what's going on.
1: Smart. Very smart play. Spargo knew if he took that ball, he was going to get tackled. He just tapped it onto the opposition player.
0: Umpire said, stuff you, throw it in.
1: Yeah, he says, don't worry about the review.
0: And Richmond fans are pretty happy with it because I reckon that's cheating anyway. Now the other umpire's come in.
1: Ronnie, he's paid the free kick, Ronnie.
0: So he said, one umpire said no, and the other one said yes. Spargo with the free.
2: Here's Spargo, just wheels around, then straightens up, goes to Larky, one grab, two, couldn't take it. He goes in after the footy, he was in, knocked to the ground, picked up by Brown, knocked the third leg, good kick, down the route, to the outer side. Steely Green's got it for the Tigers, he goes to a 2-on-1, Halau goes to the ground. McDonald picks it up. He's got time to fumble. Got to give it to Zerha. Yeah. He's going to get rid of it. He does. High up and under. Wardlaw's going to go. Tigers will win out. Wardlaw was brilliant. He nearly beat the three of them. Presty with a fumble. Larkin with a gather. Wardlaw goes back in after it. Well done, Taranto. Feet down, little handball. Got it to Brown. Lowered the eyes. Good kick. Put his teammate under pressure. Parker picked it up for the Kangas. 1-2 with Cecil. Back to Parker. Kick has to be good. Castandy on the lead. Couldn't take it. Larkin did. He then gave it to Spargo. He put Castandy under pressure. Tigers get back with numbers. North Melbourne's forward line pressure was brilliant. Castandy held it up. Spargo ends up with it. He goes backwards. Now Belize kicks across his body. They need a mark, Kangas. They don't get it. Miller takes a mark. 20 metres out from the goal, he defends.
0: Geez, North made a mess of that.
2: Oh.
0: Miller in short. Prestia in the back pocket has the footy for the Tigers. North lead by 2 points late in the second. Prestia back to Miller. Defensive goal square for the Tigers. Takes a bounce, a big fella, and then handballs off. Brown's had a stack of it. Wrong foot stirs. Ma then goes off the left. Poor kick. Stevens will cut it off. North Melbourne. Stevens has it 60 from goal. Has a good look, almost going to go to Larky, decides against that, goes backwards. Daniel.
16: High five.
0: But no one on the mark, so he trots away. Left foot. He wants Tremba. Oh. With the one arm, drags it in. Tell us about that.
1: Oh, beautiful, mate. I thought they might have made a big problem, a big issue there with just banging it away, but the big fella put the paw up. And was able to take that beautiful mark, one-handed.
15: Thanks.
1: Opportunity for a shot on goal now, guys. You know, it hasn't been the best. Been a bit of an ugly game as we've gone so far.
0: Well, Trenbath got a goal earlier in the quarter, so he's going for his second of the match and the quarter. The man on the mark's only 25 out. Gets behind it, fires, and sneaks it in. Goal to North Melbourne. Cooper Trenbath's got two, and a low-scoring affair. That's been a valuable contribution. North Melbourne out to an 8-point lead, 4-6-30. Richmond 3-4-22, 27-minute mark of the second.
1: Yeah, well, like we said, boys, it's a bit of a tough game to call at the moment with the way the game and the styles that have been happening. Like we said, there's plenty of pressure, competitive, in contested football, zones that have been played, press that have been made it difficult for forwards to find that space. Sometimes it is just easier just to bang it in and allow the big guys to go to work. Trenbath was able to lead. He sort of stopped and propped, put the big mid up and was able to bring that ball down. And more importantly, went back for a goal.
2: Scoreboard 4-6-30 to 3-4-22. Thanks to the Community Broadcasting Foundation program sponsor. Here come Richmond out of the middle. They go to about 35 metres out from goal. They've got 3-on-2 in favour of the Tigers. Ah, oh, brilliant tackle by McDonald, though. Brilliant tackle.
1: Oh.
2: Straight up. Going to be a free kick. We'll go to McDonald.
17: Take your kick.
2: tackle on coming, matter of fact, Elgar was outstanding, Jeff.
1: Yeah, I thought that might have been a ball up. Fantastic.
2: So here's McDonald, just goes along the members' wing, the northern side of the ground. And Bath was a target. He's going nowhere. Umpire quickly comes in and throws it up.
15: Get your own player. Giant, release him now.
2: And here the umpire just coming in and talking to the players like an ex-girlfriend, just demanding respect. The umpire quickly throws it up, Ronnie.
0: Yeah, Boulder got the best of that and knocked it forward, but couldn't quite put a teammate. He wanted coming, he just couldn't control it. Went out of play. Throw in.
2: Tell you what, those spots smell all right.
0: I've already had about 28, so I suppose I really shouldn't be eating any more, but I could probably squeeze another 2 or 20 in. Throw in. It's about 55 around from the Kangaroos' goal, but Cherry, clean possession. Just a hurry to kick out of defence. Ooh. Big clash of players, Broad and Gersma. The ball went out of bounds. But as you can hear, it's half-time at the MCG. Low-scoring affair. It hasn't been pretty at times, but it's competitive. Richmond, 3-4-22, trail North Melbourne, who are 4-6-30. Goal scorers for the respective sides. For North Melbourne, 2 to Trenbath, both in that quarter. Singles to Larky and Wardlaw. And for Richmond, they're all singles. Sam Cumming, Jasper Elgar, and also LaFau has one goal. Jeff Farmer, former Docker. And he's a pretty good fella as well. He had a good look at that first half. What did you make of it?
1: It's
0: not pretty, is it?
1: It's not pretty, mate. It's tough to call, but, what more do you expect? You know, a team that is 17th, like we said, inexperienced, still developing. Another team are probably a little bit in front, as in where they are, but, you'd love to see a bit more goals, especially with how the weather is today. It's bright, it's sunny, it's a great day for football, mate, but it's just been, pressure, contested turnovers, but a lot of not attacking style of football as yet. But hopefully the second half, mate, we'll get that. Plenty of ball being shared around, plenty of big numbers by some of the players as well, but hopefully you want to be turning those possessions into scoreboard opportunities.
0: We know North Melbourne's in front by 8 points, but after the scores were level at quarter time, which coach would be, dare I say, more angry at half time, do you think? Would it be Alistair Nicholson with North Melbourne, or would it be Ooze?
1: Yeah, look, I haven't played with both boys at Melbourne back in the day. Clarko, I dare say, would be very disappointed and would be throwing down the challenge to his players, especially after last week. They played fantastic, challenged by West Coast, but they were still able to get the result that they deserved, whereas the Tigers, I think Ooze would be very, very happy with the scoreboard, how the team is playing. Endeavour, mate, that's the thing, they're inexperienced, majority of their players. They've got some wonderful leaders that are doing their part, but it's that younger group that are really standing up today. With the pressure, like we said, they're forcing turnovers, they're forcing indecisions by hand or foot with North, and they've been able to use that ball. We saw Alga be able to be on the end of that beautiful play here on the close wing, members wing, with a lead leading back towards the goal, and was able to get that beautiful kick over the very top and into his shoulder. He went back and kicked, but yeah, like we said, it's an arm wrestle. It's ugly football, scrappy football, but
0: there's still 4 points up for grabs, isn't there?
1: Exactly, mate, and there's still opportunities going forward. It's whoever takes and makes the most of those in that second half.
0: We'll take a break. It is half time, and I can smell the pies and the coffee, so that's got my name all over it. Big surprise. It is half time. North Melbourne, 4-6-30. Richmond, 3-4-22. 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
0: Taylor Daniel just steadies and then delivers poorly. Come on. Hard taken by Sonzi. He's going to chip past. He's got a couple of options. They managed to stuff it up. Although the shot at goal is on its way. And I reckon it might be. It's a goal to Richmond either way. The Tigers on the ball. Down in the ruck. She's already brilliantly got it up to Warball, who steps the goal for the Kangaroos. So the Kangas get there first. Off towards Stevens. Can he hit a target? He does. And it's Trenbarth who's come out on the lead for the Roos. Taking the mark, 35 out, 45 degree angle. Should really goal from here. He'll shoot from 40. Nice looking drop punt as a goal.
19: Wonderful kick, mate.
2: Ben O'Sullivan out of the middle, lowers the ice. Great kick, Lightning on the lead, takes the mark. So in he comes, the star, the skipper. This is what they need. Punt right in, stabs at it, and gets the goal. Great finish.
0: Took it from Richmond, and then kicks it high, in towards the forward pocket, and Elgar marks. The Elgar, just inside the boundary, and he's got to kick it just inside the 50, so he's under the members, not an easy kick. Lines up, he's a bit narrow, it's coming back. He's got it! Goal of Richmond, back towards Campbell, high, for the land of full forward underneath the foul. Eyes on the footy is the key to the target there, Jeffrey. The foul here for Richmond, steadies himself, fires, and puts it through. Goal of the Tigers. And there is just 1 point in. It's been close all day.
13: 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As Richmond take on North Melbourne from Wurundjeri lands live at the MCG. 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Round 15 for the 2026 AFL Premiership season. Richmond taking on North Melbourne from Wurundjeri lands live at the MCG. 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
0: Half time at the MCG. It's round 15. It's Richmond hosting North Melbourne. And the Roos have it at half time by 8 points. 4-6-30 to Richmond's 3-4-22. I love technology, Jeff, when it works, and I really hate it when it don't.
1: Oh, well, I'd love to be able to say I know a lot, mate, but I'm very basic as well. So
0: now, I leave stuff on my phone because I like to have it at my fingertips. And look at my phone.
1: Oh.
0: I feel like throwing it out the window.
1: Oh, don't do that, mate. There's plenty of supporters out below us as well. But
0: Forgive me, Chris Johnson, but I know that you caught up with Shay Cockatoo Collins because AFL Indigenous Broadcasting and the NIRS have announced a partnership that's going to run for the remainder of the year. And earlier in the week, Chris Johnson spoke with Shay Cockatoo Collins about what the NBN means for Australia and especially Aboriginal and remote communities.
19: Welcome back to the National Indigenous Broadcast, which goes right around Australia. Next, we have a special guest. I want to welcome him to this bright and fresh audience. He was drafted back in 1992 at pick 42 by the Essendon Bombers. We have on the line now Shay Cockatoo Collins. Welcome, Shay.
20: Hello, Chris.
19: What we want to do is just have a little chat to you about where you're from and who your mob is first.
20: Oh, yeah, no worries. All right. Well, at the moment, I'm in Pomperout having a visit here to the community up here in the Western Cape. Beautiful place, all of these areas, Kawinyama, Pomperout, Arakoon, lovely on the West Coast. And that's where my grandfather's from. He's from Mapoon, so that's a little place about 80 k's from Weipa, Yupingardi family. And then Granny's from Dumaji, which is Gungalita mob. Dad was born in Cherbourg, but his family's Kookielungi. And his mother's Goongari, which is kind of central, a little bit, maybe a couple of hours from Roma for any of those people who love rodeos and are in the pastoral industry. They'll know where Roma is.
19: Sure do. And you obviously played 160 games for Essendon and Port Adelaide as well. But now what we have you doing is that you're an ambassador for the NBN. Talk us a little bit through that, mate. So you're doing a little bit of, going around and spruiking what the NBN can do for some of our remote communities.
20: Well, I'm the executive manager for the First Nations portfolio here in at the NBN. It is very much like an ambassador's role. What we know is through a couple of documents and annual surveys is the more remote you are, the more digitally excluded you are. So this is because infrastructure is built mainly on the east and west coast. And a lot of people in the past didn't take any surveys or data from communities like Pomperia. So people have over time just been forgotten almost. And so what the NBN has done is in the last 5 to 6 years said, you know what, we know we've got our own data that says these places do not have, are being excluded. So we are going to do something about it. And that's where I come into it. So I joined the NBN about 6 years ago. We've got a great team, some good people who want to do some great things with areas in regional and remote areas. So I'm up here today because we've installed with, co-designed it with the Pomperau community and said, look, we've got a Wi-Fi system here that the federal government provided funding to us to deliver, and we're just up

0: the Federal Attorney General. Now we've got Minister Wells, a very good Queenslander, strong Queenslander. She loves the Lions, by the way, Chris.
1: It's always good.
0: Yeah, always good, always good. Very helpful. But it was established in late 2023, so there's about 12, 15 people on this advisory group from all different walks of life. Not your usual makeup of people. It's a lot of community experts. We've got an expert panel that serves us. Why it was established was to provide tangible outcomes, targets and direction for all levels of government, including the federal government at the time and today, of course. In between now and when it was established in late 2023, there's been an interim report and then a roadmap for industry and, again, all three levels of government to why it was established to provide tangible outcomes, targets and direction for all levels of government, including the federal government at the time and today, of course. In between now and when it was established in late 2023, there's been an interim report and then a roadmap for industry and, again, all three levels of government to work from. It was there because there's a gap and there was no real measurement for Target 17. The Target 17, if you remember last week when we spoke, it was about all Aboriginal and Torres Strait Islander peoples must have equal access to the internet, or words to that effect. Not just the internet, but also broadcast, you know, TV. It's to address the needs of digital.

0: cost is much more high. Capability is something that we need to work on as well. So, through our initial funding from the federal government, we're able to provide community Wi-Fi, which is a free system, to over 20 communities. And in those communities, we have a digital champion. And I happen to be sitting right next to Bronwyn Sellers, who's who's a digital champion in one of our communities as well. So, it could be something as simple as people don't know how to use a new phone and they want to get connected on the Wi-Fi. How do I do that?
1: Yeah, right.
0: But people can't do that. They just disengage, and that's what we don't want. Got all these different measures in place.
1: It's excellent. And if you just joined us now, we're talking with Shay Cockatoo Collins, a former Essendon Bombers player and a Port Adelaide player. His current role services as Executive Manager of Indigenous Affairs at the NBN. He joins us as part of the National Indigenous Radio Service coverage on the AFL season this weekend, and you'll hear him the next couple of weekends as well. Talk to us a little bit more about the champions in each sort of remote community. You spoke about that they help with their phones and their stuff like that. What else do they help with community members in getting hooked up to the internet, Shay?
0: Well, digital champions or mentors were one of the recommendations set out in for FINDIAG in the early days. And the reason why that was established was, say, an organisation like NBN. We get a call out, our internet's not working, something's wrong with it. It takes us for a place, say, up in the Western Cape, maybe days, maybe weeks, and that's just too long, because in the city and even urban settings, it takes a day or two, maybe, but a lot quicker than what it would be up compared to weeks. Many times what we find is it's just somebody's pulled the plug out and hasn't put the plug back in. People have waited weeks on end for one of the technicians to come out. That resource shouldn't be utilised for that. You need somebody anyway in the community that can help people, help their family. Sometimes it's, or most of the times it's the young ones that know exactly what they're doing, because they're on TikTok, YouTube, and all of that type of business. Instagram. They said, the boys said, "Oh, Dad, I used to have snapshots." What the hell is snapshot?
1: You don't know.
0: I think it's snapshot. No, I don't know. I said, "What is that?" So you need to work with the community wherever you are and have a contact within the community that, we provide monthly reports to them and on how many devices, the usage, things like that we can report on to the CEO and the council. The digital champion is part of that. They're there to make life easier for the community members.
1: Excellent, Shay. That's fantastic. The work, again, that NBN are doing across Australia with remote Indigenous communities and giving them access to Wi-Fi, internet, it's really outstanding. And I want to thank you for now, Shay, and we'll catch up next week for another chat.
0: Yeah. I was hoping to hear from Gilly, but
1: Gilly's not around, Russ.
0: he's not around. Oh, no wonder. Every time he talks, he confuses me. I have to have a coffee after.
1: This is Shay Cockatoo Collins, Chris Johnson, signing off for the AFL Indigenous Broadcast, which is the National Indigenous Radio Service, which goes right across Australia.
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5: 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In fact, players are in their positions. Here's Peter Cardamone.

0: the money to get us underway for turn three.
1: Good on you, Ronnie. Umpire Ali Teed bounces or throws it up, as we say, and we're away for the second half. Hand curvis, the advantage won't be paid. We go back over the mark. Free kick's going to go to Toronto. Of course, one of the stars. If you've just joined us, it's halftime at the MCG. Start of the third quarter, North Melbourne. 4-6-30, 3-4-22 Richmond. Peter Cardamone, Ron Rogers and Jeff Farmer with you. The NRS board team for round 15. Now, here's Taranto straight down the middle. You can hurt it in the effects, Mike. He got all of it. Nan Curvis was a target. Now, big free kick's going to be given away by Richmond.
2: There goes
1: against Seth Campbell. Too high over the shoulder. Here's Costanti, just pops it out. Caleb Daniel, position number 21, coming up for him. He's had a big first half, and his kick is a beauty.
0: Yeah, up to the wing, mark was taken, not paid.
1: Wow.
0: Well, North have won it back anyway, although the kick was smothered from O'Sullivan. It spills. Davey Juniak gathers, handball to Sheasel. They're inside 50. Handball Costanti can have a snap around the body from 35 and has missed narrowly. And it's a behind. North Melbourne 4-7-31. Richmond 3-4-22. And we are just 1.5 minutes into the third quarter.
1: Good on you, Ronnie. Here's Miller to bring it in, of course. Thanks to the Community Broadcasting Foundation program sponsor. 31 plays 22. Richmond with a chain of handballs out of side. Just move it forward. Big long drop.
0: Terrible kick.
1: Yeah, it was a shocking kick. Richco just kicked it out in the full.
0: Come on, Richco.
1: North Melbourne to bring it back into play, Ronnie. Here's McDonald, goes to McKercher. Jeff Farmer's with us. He's
0: stunned silence at the moment because he can't believe how bad that kick was.
3: Opportunity going begging there, boys.
1: Here's Congdon, just handballs back to McKercher. Short kick was okay. Stevens. S-T-E-P-H-E-N-S.
0: Ulmer Swan, that's the important thing.
1: No relation to Anthony, of course, different spelling, Ronnie. Stand. Had to pick Ronnie up again with another mistake. His Jai Simpkin gave it back towards Paul. He goes in towards Trenbath. It's good one-on-one. Footy goes to ground. The youngster in Anna. He did really well. Wrapped up, threw him to the ground. But the umpire said the football went over the line. Now we're going to have a throw-in.
0: You know what my mother would say about Anna?
1: What's that?
0: He needs a haircut.
1: Yeah, but he can play.
0: Yeah, he probably can. He needs a haircut.
4: Toby, Tristan.
1: Tell Mum to calm the farm.
0: All right.
1: Right.
0: Mum would take care of you. Don't worry about that.
1: No, she would.
0: Throw in, it's cross half forward here for the Kangaroos. Cherry caught behind. Davey Juniak tried to handball it to a teammate, went straight up in the air.
4: High advantage!
0: Got advantage for a kick to Richmond, and Prestia runs off half back. Handball's off, good pace here from Campbell. Got away from an opponent, fed off the handball. The Tigers will bring it, floated inside 50, it was a shocking kick. And it made it very difficult for Boulder, who was the original target. Now it's caught up under a sea of players, and the umpires has given them heat. And it coming and throw it up, 45 out from the Richmond attacking goal. North Melbourne 4-7-31, Richmond 3-4-22, 3 minutes third term.
1: Yeah, we know him, and that was a poor kick from Sammy Grill. He was out. This guy Skimpkin takes it away from the contest, kicks through the middle. Mark's been taken by Larky, he's got it. He's got McKercher on the wing, and that's where he goes. He stands on his own, takes the mark. He's got Darling along the line. He's got also Jai Simpkin, Stephen Short.
0: Got to go to Cherry, doesn't he?
1: And he does.
2: Move it on. Play on.
0: No, not on.
1: He's just broken away, and that's Sheasel. He just runs into space. Now just creates a loose man. Well done, Jai Simpkin. Takes the mark.
2: Jai Simpkin.
1: Might the supporters question it.
2: Stan Nathan.
1: He's certainly there. So Jai Simpkin's got it. Just on the defensive side of right half forward, they're attacking the city end. That's a clever kick through the midfield. So Parker takes it, the former Swan. Feeds out a handball. Caleb Daniel, position 22. Not a great handball. Sheasel under the punt. Tigers could turn it over, but McDonald did well. A little tap from Sheasel was clever. Gave it a core and a 45. Goes out wide. Kick was very long. Cooper Harvey takes the mark.
0: Yeah, squares it off. That's okay. She's looking spirit inside 50. Larky couldn't hold the mark.
2: No 15, play on.
0: The ball goes straight up in the air, as you heard from the umpire. North seemed to have got the numbers here, but it's going away from their attacking goal. Davey Juniak to McDonald by hand. high off a step. It'll land 40 out. And Bolter, in fact, the Stan Curtis, in fact, read that best, and the big Nank took the mark.
1: Yeah, that's a nice mark under a little bit of pressure. What are you thinking, Jeffrey?
3: It's a frustrating game to call, like I said, boys. It's ugly at the moment, but hopefully they'll clean themselves up with disposal and create and make the most of opportunities going forward.
1: Here's Bolter, just takes it in front of the North Melbourne dugout, goes into the pocket. Rioli was going to rogue. Now, free kick too high. Against Falau, Avani's played. One on Cherry on the up. McKercher was a target. He then gave away the free kick over the shoulder.
0: Rotten handball, that was.
1: It was Sammy Banks.
0: Been good today, Banks.
1: Yeah, he has. It's been real good. So, Sammy Banks, possession number 14 coming up for him. He just squares it up, goes towards Broad through the midfield, gave it back to Banks. Nice to see a veteran give it to the youngster. Top of the square. Now, Falau's going to fly. So too does Bolter the Rove. Here's a goal coming up for the Tigers. All they're going to do is go boot the ball. They couldn't do it. Steely Green missed everything. And the Kangaroos, last line of defence. McDonald just playing little keepings off. It's going to walk over the line. Now he does. And they howl. And fair enough, too, playing games like that. So umpire's now going to bring it into play. Cooper Harvey, through North Melbourne's Cooper Harvey, and they go to the other side. What are you thinking about that, Jeff? Was that a bit cheeky?
3: Yeah, look, I don't like a bit of a cat and mouse type of play there, but read the play very smartly, mate. Was able to cross the line without giving a free kick away and setting them up with a goal.
0: North moved to the wing. Larky handball to Daniel, overcooked the kick. Stevens has got it. Got his handball off. Flying shot at goal. Is through.
1: Stanley.
0: So can Stanley's kick the goal for North Melbourne? And despite the game being pretty ugly at times, North have got out to a 14-point lead. North Melbourne 5-7-37, Richmond 3-5-23.
3: Yeah, well, in this game, you've got to be a risk taker, boys. We can just see through the middle of the ground. Could have been an easy turnover, but they just played the game out.
0: Well, that was almost farcical up the other end when the player wouldn't cross the line with the footy. And yeah, I mean, we don't want to be seeing that sort of stuff in our game. I don't like that.
3: Yeah, it's a hard one, no doubt, mate.
0: That's because of that rule they've
3: Exactly. The rules committee, I would not be surprised if they maybe look at that at the end of the season and force players to actually take the game on and get that ball out.
1: World Cup update, USA 2, Australia 0. If you're just wondering what happened on Saturday morning at 5 o'clock, I'll let you know what I was doing. I was sleeping. Here come the Tigers out of the middle. Nice kick up and under. Taranto puts North Melbourne defence under a little bit of pressure. Compton went to ground. Bolter with a little handball, and he got it into the path of his teammate in Sonzi. He went to ground, tackle thrown down, and the umpire quickly, Justin Power, comes in and will throw it up. If you've just joined us, 5-7-37. Plays 3-5-23. We're approaching 8 minutes in this third quarter.
0: Ball handballed out the back of the contest, and the only man there was Luke Parker. Handball off to Wardlaw. Kick up towards the wing. Darling couldn't hold the mark. Had a pretty quiet day, but the Roos will bring it forward through the outer wing. O'Sullivan, long ball to the blend in the path of Larky. Just needs to control it. Miller with him. Larky won it. Needs support. Handball knocked down. Spargo comes in, tackled by Anand. Oh, Broad's holding the ball. In fact, it's Boston, and Trenbach will get a free here.
5: Andy.
4: Cooper.
5: How do you
0: mean? Well, he had time. He had prior opportunity, and he spun out of... Well, what? I'm not sure what he was thinking, to be honest. He spun around. There was no one there, and then he ran straight
3: in, and he got tackled. Trenbach, the big fella, just chased. He put pressure on, was able to get his hands around him. Force a free kick. He'll go back. Hopefully, put that through the middle. Give the Roos a bit of a breathing space once again.
0: Put him out to a 20-point lead if you can put it through, and he really shouldn't miss. Dare I say it? 25 out directly in front. Shouldn't say it, Curtis. So Cooper Trenbach for his third goal of the match, directly in front. Trots in, kicks from 30, and puts it through. Trenbach has three, and North Melbourne, their biggest lead of the match, 6-7-43, Richmond 3-5-23, and that's almost 10 minutes into the third. Here's Jeff Farmer.
3: Great kick going forward. Larky was running back into an empty forward line. Just unfortunately didn't get the bounce, but he stuck with it. got the hands out. It was ugly, but effective. Trent Barth was able to put that pressure on, hold that tackle, and it was a holding the ball. Goes back 30 metres out, straight in front, kicks it truly.
1: Three in a row to North Melbourne.
0: The difference has been the forward lines, isn't it? They've got more goals, more key forwards getting amongst the footy.
3: Exactly. But that's the thing. Big pressure.
1: I reckon also there's a player that's going unnoticed today. Jack Darling is creating a bit of space for Trenbarth. And also...
0: Speak of the devil.
1: And also for their skipper in Nick Larkey. So I reckon we'll keep an eye on Jack Darling. And speaking of the skipper, Harry. I reckon there's going to be a free kick, Harry. And it's going to go to Jack Darling, matter of fact. Thank you, Ronnie. So great to see Jack Darling with a reward for effort. He's really pushed into space, been pretty well held as far as possessions, but he's had a crack. Now let's see if he can get a little bit of reward for effort. He'll kick from 30 metres. Wasn't great off the boot. And, yeah, he just pulled it. That's a terrible miss.
0: He's having one of those days, Carter.
1: Yeah, he's had probably one of those days in front of goal all year, Ronnie.
0: No, he was good last week. I think he kicked four.
3: Kicked four goals last week, along with Larkey.
1: All right, you two. All right.
3: Hopefully they will get their act together and start putting it through the middle.
0: Short kick in from the Tigers. By Short is marked by Banks.
1: I'll leave, Ronnie, if you want me to.
0: No, you can stay.
2: We're done.
1: Do I have
0: Banks in the back pocket. Out towards the southern wing. Plenty of players around the footy at the back. Kick forward and back inside the 50, but no one home. Miller takes the mark for the Tigers across the ground. Boston marks, handballs to the run of Short. Oh, terrible kick, picked off by Simpkin. His handball was just as bad, and it's knocked out of play by Boston. So we're going to throw in 50 around from the North Melbourne attacking goal under the members. North Melbourne 6-8-44, lead by 21 points. Richmond 3-5-23. Almost 12 minutes now, ticked up in the third quarter.
1: Major goal scorer on the arc today, Cooper Trenbarth. Who did two in the second, one in the third. There's the throw in. With a big tackle. 106 centimetres. Ruckman from North Melbourne gets up slowly. Ends his opponent to the ground, and umpire Alini T comes in. Throws it up quickly, 45 metres out. Hold on, Bolter, he won the tap. Richmond went out, free kick. Well, it's not going to be a free kick, it was held. Now we're going to have another ball up. 47 metres out. Alini T quickly comes in again. Throws it up in front of the MCC members. Bolter won the tap, one uncoming. Got it around the corner. Steely Green, high up and under, goes to the wing. Wow. Comden with a fist. Comden sees it over the line. Now we'll have a throw-in.
0: Is it too late to pack the gear up and get over to Docklands? Or
1: do we do the second half? First half over there, Ronnie, or no? You know you're going to get a warning for this, Ronnie. But
0: I'm like Paul Curtis. I don't give a stuff anymore.
3: Well, his phone's died anyway, so it'll be hard for them to get in contact with him.
1: Yeah, it'll have to be an email warning.
0: Throw-in. It's not coming out. And we've got to throw up now. So it's a bit of a stalemate at the moment. Poor old Tigers. When was their last goal, Carters? You're all over that stuff.
1: Yeah, I love it, Ronnie. We'd like to know. 22-minute mark of the second term.
0: So we're almost gone a quarter. From that stoppage, O'Sullivan spins out of trouble. Handball to Sheasel. Handball to Daniel. Handball to Davies. Uniac still on the members' wing. Kicks up towards half forward. It went over the head of Darling, and Ennin got back and took the mark for the Tigs. In short. It's okay. Coming.
2: Go behind.
0: Across the ground. Forward for the Richmond Tigers down the line. And Short as the footy hard on the boundary. At half back on the outer side. Goes down the line with a kick towards the southern wing.
2: LaFoul.
0: Going to get a free kick for a hold in the marking contest, Carter. So maybe they can make something of this.
1: Yeah, it was against Core. So Folau also, like Darling, just creates a...
2: They're out.
1: Creates a spillage. That's probably the word. He's Short. Goes to the top of the square. Hot and go. Big fist for North Melbourne. Rove came. Caleb Daniel ends up with Jack Darling a long way from home. Goes in towards his teammate, Nick Larkey. But the mark's been cut off.
4: Brisbane
1: has got it for Richmond. Goes backwards. So they're just going to load up again through the middle of the ground. Here's Miller. Nice kick. The youngster doesn't break stride. Thanks to Mark. And of course, that's Annan. He then goes on a 45. Goes to Blossom. Normally a good user. And on this occasion, Jeff Farmer. That's a real nice kick. And he found Precise 40 metres out.
3: It's all about just trying to possess the ball. Obviously, all the numbers are inside 50, so you've got to be smart. They decided to switch, bring it across. The most important thing is that it was quick ball movement that allowed the opportunity of being able to find player on his own in the deep pocket. Hard kick, but possible.
1: Here's Trasise. He's hasn't had a big year in front of goals, and I'll tell you the reason why, because he's kicked that out on the floor. He's just started at left, stayed left. So I would say he would like to have his time again. Or maybe get to goal-kicking practice during the week. If you've just joined us, 6-8-44 North Melbourne, 3-5-23 Richmond. It's a 21-point lead to the Kangas. 15.5 gone third quarter.
0: Parker brings it in long, but Boston read it better than anyone else. Took the mark, sends it back inboard, and it's Richmond mark. It banks underneath all that. We'll find out in a moment when he gets up. And the North Melbourne defender, Comben, really made him work for it. And now it's Houghton who's taken the mark. So Taj Houghton with the footy, he's going to handball it off. The long kick by Short. Has he got the leg? Not quite. Off hands it goes through for a rush behind. Richmond 3-6-24, trail by 20 points. North Melbourne 6-8-44, 16 minutes into the third.
1: Now Jeff, the young kid Taj Houghton, only played a handful of games. He's 55 out and he gives it to a bloke who then doesn't make the distance. Can you talk me through that?
3: Yeah. It's a hard one because Jaden Short actually is a long kick. He's got stats there that he averages a goal a game, I think, from outside 50. So he'd be disappointed with that.
1: Yeah.
3: As for the Tigers, you know, opportunities, you need to make them count, especially in this game where they're hard to find.
1: Here's Spargo. Great kick. Goes to Cecil. That's Jeff Farmer. On Sunday afternoon footy on the National Indigenous Radio Service. He's our expert commentator. 248 games. We love him. Matter of fact, 249 games. Sorry, Jeff. He just passed me a note and said, Carter's 249, if you don't mind. And while you're there, just mention the 483 goals as well and two-time goal kicker, goal of the year recipient, 96-98. Thank you, Ronnie. So here's Sheasel. Been pretty good today.
0: 21, Carter's.
1: Thank you, Ronnie. So here's the kick from 45. This to reduce the margin. Matter of fact, this to push the margin out to 27. Which is on across the face. Hello to you, Ronnie. So 45 plays 24. So there is a 21-point lead to North Melbourne. Also on the Community Broadcasting Foundation scoreboard program sponsor.
0: So the ball will be brought in by Banks. Plays on and then kicks long out to the southern wing. Yeah, a lot of North Melbourne players there, but they couldn't take the mark. And in the end, Stevens sees it over the line for a throw-in. True wing, outer side of the ground. 6-9-45, the Ruse. Tiggs are 3-6-24. Almost 18 minutes, third term.
1: So Ronnie's tapped to me, the footy's on the outer side, and that's what he's done pretty much all our career. Here's Bolter and Goad. Here's Davies Uniac. Oh, he's broken three tackles. He's done well, but he's run into trouble. Footy ends up with McKercher high up and under. He goes to Larkey. Also, Dersma was there. Footy goes over the back. The road will come from Spargo. Hard up against the boundary. Squares it up. Trenbarth takes a mark.
0: He's having one of those days, Trenbarth.
3: He is, mate. He obviously was a little bit down last week. It's his opportunity now to go back, kick his fourth. Spargo, great team play, mate. Running deep on into the pocket there. Out on the boundary line. Looked inside, was able to kick it. Trenbarth now will go back and hopefully slide his fourth.
0: What I meant by that is some days things just go your way. The ball bounces the right way or, you know, I mean, no disrespect to Spargo, but I don't know that he actually kicked it to him. But look at the centering the footy.
1: So here comes Trenbarth. Goal number four. Kicks from 25 metres. Pumps a fist. He runs back towards his teammates with both fists pumped. That's a good day. Four goals for him. And we've hit 19 minutes into the third quarter, the premiership quarter. I reckon the Kangas have got a lead that they won't lose. 7-9-51 to 3-6-24. It's out to a 27-point lead for NRS footy. Here's our expert commentator. His name's Jeffrey Farmer.
3: It's a tough day at the office, isn't it, boys? Hard to find positives. Oh, look, it's hard to find positives. But the one thing is it's about probably playing ugly football but effective football. And that's what the Kangas are doing. They probably expect to be a bit more in front. They've missed plenty of opportunities to really, really kill this game out, but they've allowed Richmond to stay within the game. And, you know, they've kicked that goal, so they're... How much points is that there, boys?
1: 27.
3: 27 points in front now, so comfortable lead.
0: Ruck contest. Goad might have had the best of it, but it fell at his feet, and
2: same
0: then
2: again, boys.
0: They jumped
2: Rucks,
0: in on
2: please.
0: Top of it. So we're going to have a restart, if you like, in the middle of the ground. Yeah, game high, I think, isn't it, Carter's 27.
1: Yep, spot on, Ronnie.
0: And Curvis, clean possession in the ruck, wins the footy. Just threw it on the boot out wide, running hard as Rioli. Kept his eye on the footy and took the mark, running with the flight. A good effort there. Can he find a target inside 50? He's just forward of the wings.
1: His first kick today, Ronnie.
0: Yeah. Goes long. No one. Oh, there's a bit of pushing. I was going to say no one can mark, but Elgar will get a free. Or a shove under the footy. And here's the goal kicker, this fellow, and he's already got one today, and he's a good chance of kicking his second. Man on the mark stands at 35. 45 or so degree angle, but... Very kickable, you'd think, Jeffrey?
3: Yeah, well, we Jasper, remember the second quarter, mate. He kicked the ripper from the right-hand side pocket, City End. So he's wearing the number 29 as well, boys. So there's a fair chance he knows something about goals.
0: Absolutely. So Elgar comes in, right foot. Oh, bit of a floating, ugly thing. And it hit the post.
4: Yep.
0: Richmond 3-7 now, 25. Trail North Melbourne 7-9-51. 21 gone, third quarter.
1: Here's Caleb Daniel, goes out to halfback. Mark's been taken by Schusel. He's got the run from Zerha, but he ignores that. He's just going to go back down the line. He's got some players now just waiting. Goes short to Spargo. Didn't run the 15, of course, to Schusel. Tackled by Folau. Spargo just handled inboard. Sloppy play. Tigers to win out. And then they turn it over. And then Wardlaw tries his best to turn it over. He's on the up. He gave it towards Schiesel. Taken away there by Spargo, who handballed inboard and gave it to McKercher. Slow handball, under pressure, gave it to Cooper Harvey, then gave it back to McKercher. Forward handball, gave it to Parker, and then he gave it back towards his teammate and Harvey. Cooper Harvey goes towards half forward. Balmiers couldn't take the mark. Jack Darling runs onto it, flicks out a little handball and got to nobody in particular. Turnover, Tigers have got it half back.
0: Yeah, Richco took a bounce and then chipped short. Gee, that was good hands by Elgar. I thought that was going to go over his head for a moment. At full stretch, took the mark on the wing.
2: Leon.
0: Wants to run inboard, Elgar. And just drives it long up towards half forward.
2: Leon.
0: Big spoil by Zerha. The ball to ground. Tigers get a half distance kick that was touched off the boot, as you heard from the umpire. Schiesel almost last man in defence. Knocked it over towards Daniel. His handball was ordinary. And a good tackle in the end. That was by Blamires, and the umpire said, come in and I'll throw it up. 35 out from the Richmond goal.
1: 51 to 25.
5: Dan Tim.
1: Ronnie Rogers is here today. So too is Jeff Farmer and Peter Cardamone, your call team on Sunday afternoon footy. Here's Rioli, second kicker for the day. He kicks it. It's just floating across the face. Hello to you, Ronnie.
0: Yeah, hello.
1: Behind to Rioli. Just starting to have a little bit of scoreboard pressure, and they need it. They trail at the moment by 25. 3826 to 7951. Thanks to the Community Broadcasting Foundation, our program sponsor.
0: Short kick in. It's okay, Daniel. And the kick forward by Core down the bound, or down the line, if you like, boundary line. No mark taken. Went through a couple of sets of hands. Tigers almost cleared it, not quite. The big man Curtis went to ground and they were hanging on to him.
1: What about the block from Folau?
3: It did, mate. He went down onto the ground, picked himself up. These boys are hard and tough.
0: So the umpire is calling for it. Going to throw it up on the wing right in front of our broadcast position.
1: So in comes Ali T, the central umpire. She's all roved it, going nowhere. One step, tackled by two. So we'll do it all over again. Winners over the weekend, all back on Thursday night footy. Fremantle by 9. Hawthorn by 16, Adelaide by 17, Carlton by 23, and Collingwood too good in the end. They won by 26. North Melbourne along the boundary line. Here's Cooper Harvey high up and under. Sheasel's got to go. Footy goes over the back. Now all Darling's got to do is either pick it up and handball off or Shepherd. He does the latter. Well done, Costanti. Goes into the pocket. Dersman's a target. Tigers get back with numbers. Well done, Miller. Sees it near the boundary line. Handball not good, though. Sheasel across his body. Banana. That was brilliant. McKerchin takes the mark. Jeff Farmer, that was a bit of class.
3: That was certainly very, very class from a classy player. Sheasel sitting back. Quick kick comes his way. Under pressure as well with the Tigers. Defenders were coming at him. He was able to make the right decision at the right time. Kangas aren't playing pretty football, but they're slowly creeping away from the Tigers. This opportunity from McKercher. He's been playing fantastic so far too. So
1: Miller's been around long enough. Probably should have walked it over the line. But anyway, well, he's ended up with McKercher. He'll kick from just outside 50, City end, 45 degree angle, normally a good kick. He's got all of it and just pushed it across the face. Hello to you, Ron.
2: Come out, please.
1: If you're listening, Ronnie, or if you're interested. So Jayden, behind him, McKercher, his first score today. So Richmond 3-8-26 as Ronnie giggles while I call a bit of footy. 7-10-52. They've doubled the score, Ron.
0: Yeah, it's exciting. Miller will bring it in. Kicks it to the outer wing. No mark taken. Bruiser trying to work it forward. Spargo involved. Daniel, handball ordinary. Cut off by Campbell of Richmond back towards the southern wing. And the mark taken for the Tigers.
1: Fawcett.
0: Yes, by Fawcett. Little chip. Now that'll work. Brown. And he's going to chip it further down the line to Campbell, who's run on. He's hard on the boundary, 80 from goal, goes inside 50, shocking kick. Was that bad? Even the North Melbourne player couldn't mark it. And now it's knocked out of play. And the umpire, what are they going to say? Throw it in? Throw it in. 50 around from the Richmond attacking goal. The margin is 26 in favour of North Melbourne, and we have ticked into red time, 26 and a half. Into the third quarter.
1: There's a throw in. Rucks go at it. 26-point lead to North Melbourne. If it joined us, we're not far away from three-quarter time. 1:10, 1:15 left on the clock. And we're going to lose another five or six here when we have another throw in. Lights are on, but really...
0: there's no one home.
1: Well, as far as the standard of footy, there is no one home. The umpire now is going to set himself, the boundary umpire, and throw it back into play. The highlight of today has been Cooper Trenbarth with his two in the... second term and two.
5: Hey, I'm Richie Asiata, and you're listening to Triple A Murray Country.
0: Well, that's a discussion.
3: Could be a free kick here, boys.
1: Yeah, it's going to go to North Melbourne. Davies Uniac. This is probably what the crowd doesn't like, but anyway, they're the rules, and you've got to play by them, Ronnie.
0: I've never been run to really play by the rules.
1: And that's why I brought it up, Ron. I didn't want to get personal, but that's pretty much why I brought it up. Big fly will come from Darling over the back. Chain of handballs ends up with Sonzi for Richmond. Annan takes away the football on his right boot. Needed to be accurate. He wasn't. Parker cut it off for North Melbourne. Out of sight. Not far away from three-quarter time.
0: Short kick to Sheasel. Back to Parker, who goes up towards half forward. Annan read that well.
1: I like him, Ronnie.
0: The long hair, and he dragged that mark in defensively for Richmond. Across the ground. Short.
2: Stand.
0: He's marked that ball 35 from the goal. He's defending. He then kicks it laterally.
2: Outside.
0: Back towards Banks. Back to Annan. So they're back where they started from. Annan at half back. Southern stand side of the ground. Defending the city end, of course, this quarter. Richmond. Annan's kick. Kicked it straight to Big Cherry. Who marked on the southern wing, and he'll send North forward.
1: So about 15 seconds left on the clock. Cherry has taken the mark. He goes towards a boundary line. Sheasel takes it. Three-quarter time score will be 7-10-52 North Melbourne. Richmond 3-8-26. A beautiful winter's day in Melbourne. Lights are on. Three-quarters of the ground is covered by shade. And it's three-quarter time at the Mecca of footy. Four to Trenbarth and singles to George Wardlaw, Nick Larkey and Jacob Costanti. For Richmond, just the three goals, singles to Sam Cumming in the first, Jasper Elgar in the second, and McKelty LaFau also in the second term. No goals to Richmond that quarter, 3-2 North Melbourne. And here's Jeff Farmer to talk us through what I would say, not a game that you would write home about. Take it away, Jeffrey.
3: No, if you're someone that's looking to come to the football and you've got a mate that you want to impress and show...
0: the great thing
3: the quality is exactly about this beautiful game that we all love. This would not be one game you'd want to bring him, because it's been ugly, it's been disappointing at times, you know, AFL players, you know, standards with skills, decision making just haven't really been there today. But it has been pressurised, competitive, contested. Like we said, Richmond are very inexperienced but are holding in. They'd be certainly very happy with how things are going at the moment. Kangas, all the pressure no doubt would have been on them coming into today's game to play some very good football, you know, probably to put on a show for their supporters since they've been a couple of weeks away in the West. But, you know, as a supporter, I'd probably be happy with the way that the score is and how it's reading, but I'd be pretty disappointed with the team because, you know, if they want to play finals footy and be thereabouts at the end of the season, they've really got to lift their game.
1: Jeff, do you reckon, do they look like a team that's playing a lot as individuals? Is that, that's how I'm feeling at the moment. I don't know. If you've got the possessions there, if you don't mind, let's go through them and I'll let you go through it. But Caleb Daniel, I believe, leads everyone with 30 touches.
3: 30 possessions in from the back pocket, should I mention. Parker, you know, between those two, they've 54 possessions, boys, you know, so they're getting plenty of ball, but in the end it's about getting bored of the centre with those balls because they are very, very good decision makers and always hit targets when the ball is in their hands. But a lot of it has just sort of been going back and forward, side to side. So, you know, I've got to give full credit to Richmond. The rolling zone that they're playing have made it difficult to be able to just play a free-flowing game. But, you know, Simpkins, he's had 17. McCurch has had 17. Even Spargo is 16. You know, Cheezel, he was fantastic with 27 possessions. Been fantastic so far. But, you know, bang for buck, I think they would be wanting a bit more on the scoreboard, and I'm talking about goals. You know, that quarter they kicked three, which was great, but also they missed six as well. Gettable opportunities as well to really stamp themselves on this game and pretty much put Richmond away if they really kick straight. Richmond, on the other hand, look, they'll be still pretty happy with the pressure so far. They're making it tough for the Roos to score, but, you know, I think in the end they want to show their supporters that they're the real deal. Their developing players are coming through and showing signs that they're going to be, you know, 5-10 year players, and they're going to carry that through to try and get the team performing well again.
0: Better take a break. Three-quarter time, it's North Melbourne by 26 points at the last change. 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
0: Three-quarter time break just about complete. North have broken from their huddle, but the Richmond group are still in their huddle at the moment. It's a 26-point lead to North Melbourne at three-quarter time. 7-10-52 to the Tigers, 3-8-26. Only multiple goal scorer on the arena is Cooper Trenbarth of North Melbourne, who has kicked four out of their seven goals. And they're all singles for the Tigs, who have only managed three goals for the afternoon thus far. Breaking into position, don't forget there is a game after this one, and that gets away.
1: Where are we going next, Ronnie?
0: It is to Marvel Stadium. We're not going, but we're going to keep people up to date with what's happening, because it's an interesting game up there or across there between St Kilda and the Western Bulldogs. When that game gets underway, we'll give you progress scores. In the meantime, here's Peter Cardamone to get us underway in the final quarter.
1: Good on you, Ronnie. Rucks go at it. Well done to Nankervis. Won the tap. He's knocked it to the ground. Throw a blanket over about five, and the umpire will quickly come in. So Trenbarth will go up against Nankervis for the second throw up around the corner. Kick was smothered. Annan at half back picks it up. Chain of handballs ends up with coming for Richmond. Broadcast wing, northern wing, big fly will come from Sonzi. Oh, he got a block, maybe a free kick off the footy, but no.
0: Umpire was having none of it.
1: Yeah, none of it. And the mark's been taken by Comden on the right half back in front of the members. City end. He goes to the wing. Mark's been taken by Cherry. Oh, Cherry has taken the mark, Ronnie, and he's got it defensive side of the wing.
0: In the hurry on from the umpire. It's got a player in short in Wardlaw. Shocking kick, but Wardlaw was able to hold the mark. It hung in the air for a fair while, but Campbell couldn't get a spoil on it. But Wardlaw, Georgie Wardlaw on the wing for North. Long ball now, up to half forward. Larky was underneath it. Trenbarth there as well. Neither could mark. Prestia off the crumb for the Tigers. Off to short. Kicked it off the deck. Oh, gee. Big tackle put on by Core. And that was on Elgar, and the umpire said Elgar's holding the ball. Core sprung to his feet, handballed to McKercher, who drills it to Constantine, who marks directly in front for North Melbourne, 45 from home.
17: Yeah.
0: Well, that was a bit bit too easy in the end for the Roos.
1: You know, Jeff, this could blow out to a 10-goal loss for Richmond. They need to be very careful here.
0: The shot at goal from Constantia is offline. It's a behind. 7-11-53 now, North Melbourne. Richmond 3-8-26. Almost 2 minutes ticked up in this final quarter.
1: So Richmond just waiting to work the footy. Here's Jaden Shaw just along the broadcast boundary line. Lemire's backwards. Caleb Daniel backwards. All by hand, by the way. To Parker. He looks through the middle of the ground. That's a beautiful kick. Now they're away. Here's Cooper Harvey. Just handballs off towards Zerha. And the lead for Markey was just first class. And that was old school full forward sort of style, wasn't it, Jeff?
3: Fantastic. And the big thing about it was the switch. Obviously, down the very line, if they were to kick down, you had Nankervis there pretty much waiting to block up space, be that third man up, Miller as well. So they had to search and switch, and they were able to get that hands, move the ball forward, and Larky was able to present straight. Beautiful hands, goes back for us. You would think would be a gimme goal.
1: Yeah. He's booted 30 goals for the season. He's already booted one today, so he's got 31 for the home and away season. We'll kick from 45, got under it, and just pushed it to the right. It wasn't great contact. It didn't have real momentum with the run-up when he kicked. So behind to North Melbourne. Richmond 3-8-26, North Melbourne 7-12-54. It's out to a 38-point lead as Vlosten brings it in for the Tiggies at the punt right end.
0: Vlosten brings it in. Once Nankervis worked to the front, Common then dropped the mark, and then Nankervis took the footy and Common tackled him and brought him down. Umpire said, "I'll have it." You're a hard man, Curtis. He's 28. points.
1: Is it really?
0: Yeah.
1: Sorry.
0: It just feels like 38.
1: Okay.
0: Throw up. Now,
4: play on, a little kick
0: forward by Blamires. And now a flying shot of goal by Wardlaw after he received the footy from Constani. And the Roos have another. 8-12-60 now, North Melbourne, getting right away. Richmond 3-8-26, 4 minutes into the final quarter. Thanks to our major program sponsors, the AFL, the Community Broadcasting Foundation, and Champion Data. Our expert today is Jeff Farmer.
3: It's a wonderful kick. Like I said, there hasn't been too many quality balls going forward, but Wardlaw's been fantastic. Last week he was also very good for the Kangas. Coming in forward, mate. Beautiful kick on the run.
0: That's his second goal too, I might add.
3: Yeah, well, he's actually been pretty handy today as well. So
0: on a day where we haven't had a lot of goal kickers, it's a fair effort, isn't it?
3: Oh, it certainly has, mate.
0: No, that was a good build-up from North. And you're right, Carters. I feel a bit worried for Richmond at the minute. This could blow out a bit. It's out to 34 as we speak.
1: So footy back in the middle. Tigers out of the middle. Just kick across their body. That's Prestia. Goes in towards his teammate and bolts a banana around his body. That's a brilliant finish. They need more of that, though, the Tigers, if there's any chance. Bolters kick one from 40 metres. Jeff Farmer to talk it through it.
3: They need another five of those.
1: They certainly do.
3: More than capable, more than possible. It's all about just making the most of those opportunities. Obviously, both teams haven't been too flash in front of goals with a lot of points on the board, but goals are crucial, especially in this last quarter. Richmond needs to make every opportunity count going forward and try and chase back this four-goal lead. North need to really, you know, you sort of thought they were almost going to put their foot on the throat there and continue on and have a dominating, maybe close to 10-goal win, but Tigers are trying to fight this game out and show some respect.
1: Well, Richmond have stopped the rot. North Melbourne kicked five in a row, big lead out to 34 points. Bolters kicked the first goal for Richmond since the 22-minute mark of the second quarter, Ronnie.
2: Yeah, mate.
0: Yeah, it was a long while between drinks, wasn't it? From the stoppage in the middle.
2: Thank you.
0: And the umpire called it back because no one could get out. This time, Cherry handball at close quarters to Daniel. He's tackled and brought down. Umpire said he'll have it, as you heard. So the Tigers have worked at 15 metres or so. Their attacking side of the centre circle. Off the hands of Prestia. Now what's the umpire saying?
2: Advantage
0: for a kick to Prestia. Campbell brought it in board and Bolter's got it again.
3: Chance for two
0: in about a minute and a half. Considering they didn't kick a goal for, 40 minutes or something.
3: Yeah, well, they obviously didn't kick a goal in that third quarter. So going back for the second.
0: Bit of a problem with North Melbourne. I think they get a bit happy with themselves when they get a big lead. You know what I mean? I think they relax and North and Richmond can stay in it. Although it would be unlikely as Boulder lines up and kicks his second goal. So two and a minute and a half to Noah Bolter. Sees the margin reduced to 22 at the 7 minute mark of the final quarter. North Melbourne 8-12-60. Richmond 5-8-38. And, Jeff, I reckon they just relax a little bit, North, and this is what happens, isn't it?
3: Yeah, well, hopefully you thought they'd learn from last week against the West Coast Eagles, you know. They played brilliant football but then allowed West Coast to hang about and they nearly stole that game. A bit of confusion, though, in the centre there, boys, with the free kick, you know, whether to stop it and give it back, restart, but they allowed the last minute play on. Prestia then was able to use that ball going forward, found Bolter, beautiful kick, and then he's been able to go back and kick truly, 22 points down there.
1: So footy back in the middle, and the Tigers get another one. Well, North Melbourne just steady the ship. This Costanti ends up with Bryce Simpkin on his left. He goes out towards Darling on a 45. He's about 85 from home. Goes along the boundary. Good work right from Bryce Simpkin, the boy from Arutna. Up in the beautiful Goulburn Valley, just a suburb of Shepparton. Geez, I'd hate me saying that. He squares it up. He's always a target. Tigers at half back. They went out short. Wants it back. He got it back too. Now he's got over the top. Boulder. He's booted the last two. He's just going to put a block on and he does. Wow, he is hoping. the son of Trent Hunt. He goes into the pocket. Bale takes the mark. Tigers are going for three in a row, and it's game on at the G.
3: Taking them three quarters to kick three goals, and they're almost pretty much level with that in the last quarter. So fantastic effort here. Jaden Short was very smart with his disposal, hit the target. Thought there was an opportunity to kick that over to Bolter, who's running through in the forward line on his own, but Lafau was able to present, get himself in front. He goes back for a goal chance for them to edge a little bit closer, maybe a 16-point.
1: So in comes Falau, kick started left, and it stayed left, just floated across the face. Hello, new one.
17: Come out, please.
1: So behind to McKelty Falau, who's put in one goal, one here today. Richmond get closer, Ronnie, back to 21 points. They're coming. You can just feel outside. It in the air.
0: So the ball pulled in by...
17: Way on.
0: The ruse, marked by you. Spargo. Keeps it low, and that's a shocking kick. Straight down the throat of Brown of Richmond, who centres it, and that wasn't much better. It was meant to go to Bolter. Running the other way, McDonald took the footy on the bounce. Got it off to Constantine, and they're through the middle of the ground, the Kangaroos. Big Cherry handballs it off. Back to McDonald. Look out, Simpkin. Just got to clear. Back to Spargo. Oh, that was a silly handball to McKercher. It's turned over. No, it's not. Now they're running into each other, North Melbourne. It spills out to Davies Uniacke. He's caught. Good tackle, and he wins the footy. Handball off for the Roos, for the Tigers, I beg your pardon. And now Bechko kicks it out wide, but it's going to come back. Gee, what a chain of errors. And a mark taken by North Melbourne, and it's Zerha who has it across half forward.
1: Yeah, had a good season in 2026. Goes into the pocket now. It's going to be a push. And Larky got a push. Terry's taking the mark. He high-fives before he kicks the goal with his teammate in Durza. I love that when they start high-fiving. They haven't kicked the goal yet, Jeff. But the mark's been taken by Sherry, 20 metres out, 45-degree angle left of your dial.
3: Yeah, it's been an ugly couple of minutes there, boys, with the football not being able to hit targets. But the big thing is it's gone forward. Cherry's going back.
1: So Cherry just pokes at goal, and he gets it. Darling loved it. He had the finger in the air like he just don't care. Like he's in a nightclub back in the 90s, Jeff. Goal to Cherry. 9-12-66 plays 5-9-39. It's back out to a 27-point lead. Yep, it is. And NRS Footy Sunday edition is Jeff Farmer.
3: There was Zerha pretty much didn't have any opportunities of boards leading. So he had to bang it up in deep, in long. The one big thing about the big players is they don't get any shorter, especially when it comes to contest and marking.
0: Last quarters when everyone's a bit tired. This
3: getting tired. Well, yeah, that's it. You can see, you know, North may actually start getting their game up and going. Can the young, inexperienced Tigers continue to stay with them, or will the Roos kick away?
0: Well, I'll tell you what, if North Melbourne turn the ball over like they have against a good side, they're going to be in a world of hurt. As the Tigers get it out of the middle, Bolter up to full forward. No mark, Parker almost dragged down. Got it to Conman, and he's caught. And he's holding the ball, free kick to Richmond in the goal square. Advantage free kick is paid. Is it or isn't it?
1: It is. Goal to Fawcett.
0: Thank you. So Fawcett's kicked the goal. I wasn't sure the umpire was going to call it back. But Fawcett kicks his first goal for the Tigers. Got a goal fest at the moment after the first three quarters, Jeff.
3: Well, it's starting to actually heat up. It's starting to become a nice game to call. But, you know, like I said, the moment we speak and praise the Kangas about the quality play and starting to rise to the occasion, they allow an easy goal to go down. You know, the Tigers are just hanging in there. Can they keep it up? Can they keep contesting, putting pressure on the opposition to turn it over? And can their forwards compete? And whether it's up in the air or on the ground and make those goals count. Beautiful tackle, though, in that goal square.
1: Yeah, it was.
0: Margin back to 21, Carlos.
1: And I tell you who's been the best player in the last quarter is Bolter. And here he comes again. The kick on its way. It's a beauty. Collapse the target. Couldn't take the mark. The rope's going to come from Sealy Green. Stonzi did well. He loads up. He goes into the pocket. Little shove in the back man. Now, Fawcett wanted a free kick in Compton. He just stood his ground as a key defender in the AFL, and he takes a mark. Goes to Parker in the back pocket by foot. He then got pumped 25 metres away, found Daniel. He then went to O'Sullivan. and just pops it over the top, and Spargo takes a mark outside, outside half back.
0: Well, Spargo's last couple of disposals have been terrible. Let's see what he can do this time. He jogs around the outer wing and then pops it into a space in front of his teammate, which was for North Melbourne Blamires, please, and was knocked away from him and out of bounds.
17: To
0: throw in between wing and half forward for North Melbourne on the southern stand side of the ground. It'll be thrown back in the play. It's only 21 points here. Another goal or two to the Tigers, and we could have a bit of a tight finish. Knocked down in the ruck. Rechko couldn't take it. Taken by Brown. Back to Rechko. Pushed off the footy. Big Darling goes in for North Melbourne and wins it. Chose on the footy. And then kicks high towards half forward. Underneath it was Boston.
17: Zane Dersma.
0: And what's the umpire saying?
17: Kangaroos free kick. Push.
0: Kangaroos free kick.
17: Pushed
0: him into the contest, said the umpire. It'll go to Dersma. So, probably too far out to score. Yep. He agrees, so he chips it short.
17: Stand.
0: And the mark taken by Blamires. Still at 50, though. Tight angle towards the outer side.
17: Come round, please. Time's
1: up. Umpire, Dan Ronnie, get on.
17: You're right.
1: Stand here, Ronnie.
17: Stand.
0: That's a bit harsh. So, Blamires with the footy. I like to call him Tom. Oh, Tommy! Tom Blamires. This will take a damn good kick from there. He's 55 out on the boundary. Gets underneath it. It'll fall 20 metres short. Big thump away by the defence. Rioli should get on the end of this. Just pushed off it at the last moment. O'Sullivan from North Melbourne. He won it. It ended up with Daniel, who chipped it out wide to Sheasel. He marks, plays on, chips in board, and Dersma takes the mark. 40 out on a 45-degree angle. Tell us about that, Jeff.
3: A lot closer than where he was at the previous attempt. But, you know, Richmond had an opportunity of being able to go forward. Obviously, the turnover, especially at the centre-half forward line there, plenty of grooves around the ball. They were able to get it forward, hit Dersma. Now there's another opportunity for them to hopefully put 6 points on the board.
0: Hit two behinds today, Dersma. He fires and misses again. Yeah, he's got three behinds. 9-13-67 North Melbourne. Richmond 6-9-45. 16 minutes gone now in the final quarter.
1: So footy to be brought back in. Tigers just need to hit a target. They go to a halfback. Banks's kick was okay. It's been taken. Matter of fact, it was a free kick. Advantage played. Here we go. Now they're out. They just need a bit of luck. So Rechko went to Rioli, then got it back to Rechko. He goes into the pocket from behind. Now Sonzi wanted it long, and he didn't get it. Seth Campbell was there as well, and he's given his teammate a little bit of a touch-up verbally. Parker, flat-footed, handball to Comden, even more flat-footed. He then goes to a wing, but the youngster in Annan takes the mark. Should have been 50 metres against Spargo, but he's just running through the middle of the ground. He goes into Cumming, has to feed it off, and he does. Now Richmond need a snap at goal. They fire at goal from 50 metres, and he misses everything, and that's Banks. And the footy's now going to be brought back in by Zerha. Disappointing result there, Jeff Farmer.
3: Yeah, but they're showing plenty of potential here to creep a bit closer and make this game go down to the very wire.
0: Zerha boarded in. Daniel, high ball out towards the members' wing. Darling in front, got underneath it. He's going to claim the mark. I don't know whether he had first purchase on that, but the umpire reckons he did. But Big Jack. I don't know what the replay says, Jeff, but anyway.
3: Very lucky is what I'd say.
0: He's gone defensively back to Daniel. He's got McKercher short, not 15 as you heard from the umpire. McKercher dances on a dime. Draws a man, handball's back to Daniel. They're messing around with it a bit. Handball to Simkin. He's going to go up towards the wing. Again, Darling the target, can't mark. Gordon might have been held without it. The ball goes out to the boundary and the umpire says throw it in.
1: If that's where Trenbarth's, you know, he's only inexperienced, but he should have put a block on them for Darling.
3: Yeah, and the previous as well, it's the same. When you've got a player that actually is winning the ball, you know, the one thing it's frustrating to watch is players not wanting to shepherd and allow them to be able to run and keep continuing on, especially someone with the calibre of Daniels.
1: Exactly right. Stevens, they all bugger it up for North Melbourne. Taranto just got to break the tackle. He does eventually, but Davies Uniacke's on the end of it. Good good tackle by Jai Simpkin. I've actually liked his game today. It's been okay. He's accumulated the footy, so Jai Simpkin coming up with possession number 22. Doesn't normally get a lot of the footy, but when he does, he normally does okay.
3: Yeah, he's a fierce competitor.
1: Yep, we love him. And by the way, young Trenbarth from Blackburn in the suburbs of Melbourne. It's a long kick to North Melbourne's attacking 50. Another possession towards Jai Simpkin. Darling with a fumble. Pick up by O'Sullivan from North Melbourne. Finn goes to the top of the square. So here's an opportunity. Over the back, Palmiers couldn't take it. Richmond, look out. They need to get rid of it. They did in the end. Cumming was clever. Looked at a little handball. Now they go to ground, unfortunately. Here's Spargo. He loves the MCG. He fires it. Goal, and he got tackled from behind. Braun. He runs into a little bit of trouble. Fit out a little handball. Well done. Jaden Hunt. He banged it outside 50. But taken away. Good effort there by the youngster for North Melbourne. Just spears a drop punt. Cooper Harvey. But his kick was cut off by Rioli. He's got to get it on the up. Cumming ran into trouble. Then Rioli comes in to help him out. Brilliant tackle there. Was there a free kick against Parker in the back, Ronnie? Yeah, I reckon that was a bit unlucky. So free kick's going to go at half back. The Tigers are away. Cumming fed it off, gave it on short. His kick was a shocker.
0: Yeah, that was awful. And now it's tied up in the middle. And Rich goes underneath all that, I think. No, it's Brown, in fact. And the

0: Jasper Elger, just inside the 50 on the outer side. Take a good kick, but he has been pretty good in front of goal thus far this season. Has 1-1 today, just the 7 disposals, but in fairness, the ball hasn't spent a lot of time up at Richmond's end of the ground, especially in the second half. To Elgar, a kick on the right from 50. Reasonable contact just across the face and through for a behind. Richmond 6-10-46, trail North Melbourne 9-13-67. 21 minutes gone into this final quarter.
1: North Melbourne bring it in. Cooper Harvey goes into the back pocket. They're away. Under possession to Caleb Daniel. He's possession number 36. Goes out to Bulamirs, who dropped the mark. Richmond take possession. And they're tackled, thrown to the ground. It's a nice tackle. Retzko ran into a lot of North Melbourne defenders. Now his free kick's going to go to Kirchup. He just looks in board, then goes back down the line for North Melbourne. Shane Bourne stands side of the ground. Zerha, he was there. So too was the big ruckman in Cherry. Chain of handballs ends up with North Melbourne.
2: Push advantage.
1: The advantage paid.
0: Advantage in that.
1: There is no advantage. Shocking kick by Wardlaw. Look on Annan. He's just going to get rid of the footy as Larky came in to tackle. To 3-on-2. Patrick to play in favour of North Melbourne. Rioli one out. That was brief, but then he fumbled when he was out. It picked up at ground level. Well done, Broad. He receives it. He just kicks it towards his teammate and Fortune. He could feed off a little handball. He does. Now, Richmond, can they get another goal? They snuff around with the footy now. There's a push in the back. It's going to be a free kick. It's going to go to Elgar. And they've got plenty of time. There's only 21 points of margin. Still Jeff Farmer. 5 minutes to go.
2: No, he took it.
3: And Elgar actually has been okay for the time going forward. He's had opportunities, shots on goal.
2: Caleb, 10 metres with me, please.
3: You know, if there's any time for him to be able to slot one through, he's right now. Tigers are trying their very best.
1: So this to get it back to 15 points, and he's missed. Too narrow. So Elgar, he's booted today. Happy to say that he's had a bit of a crack at the
0: 1-3.
1: 1-3. Thank you, Ronnie. Nice to have Ronnie here today. 808 games at the highest level.
0: Harvey brought the ball in for North Melbourne.
1: 38 possessions coming up for Caleb Daniel.
0: Yep, Daniel marked in the back pocket. And kicked it very high out towards the outer side halfback flank. Darling read it better than anyone.
1: He's had a crack, hasn't he, Jeff?
3: Oh, look, he's tried. It hasn't been his day. But the thing is, he will keep leading. He will keep presenting. He'll keep contesting. And that's what you want from your big man.
0: Darling down the line with a kick towards the southern wing. Cut off. Miller took the mark for Richmond. Goes inboard. And the markers were short. Baden short, little short one.
2: Stand!
0: That's okay.
2: Play on.
0: Brown back to short. Back to Brown. They're messing around with it. Brown high now towards half forward. Underneath it is O'Sullivan. Might have got a push. The umpire said no. Wardlaw lays a tackle on his opponent. The umpire said mine, boys.
1: Just not sure of waxing handballs at half back when you're three or four goals down with still 5 minutes to play is the answer. But anyway, there's plenty of pressure out there. Here's Davies Uniac, Sheasel. They combine. Stanty, footy goes to the wing. It's been taken by Trenbarth. He was one-on-one with Gloston. And Trenbarth takes the mark. If he just joined us, he's got four here today. Two in the second, two in the third. Just goes to Caleb Daniel, just racking him up. Possession number 39 coming up for him. Are you ready, Ronnie? Here today.
4: Yes.
1: Is Zerha.
0: We've got a score in the other game, Carters. What's going on at the Docklands?
1: Well, there'll be another.
0: Oh, they're underway.
1: Yeah, there is. 14 plays, 19. Western Bulldogs in front. Here's Zerha. Just goes along the boundary line in front of the Richmond dugout, northern wing.
2: Thank you.
1: You heard the umpire.
2: Rucks, please.
1: The umpire in.
2: Rucks. Tristan
1: like Dan Lonigan. Umpire flicks it up, and now we're underway again.
0: I can't say that.
1: Yes, you can. He looks like Dan.
0: He does a
1: fella.
0: Little bit. Cherry hurries it forward for North inside 50. No mark. Trenbarth, great hands. Stevens into the open goal. If it wasn't over, it's over now. North Melbourne the goal. Stevens gets his first, Dylan Stevens, and North Melbourne 10-13-73, Richmond 6-11-47.

0: And that is at the 25-minute mark, and here's Jeff Farmer.
1: So, I don't think Stevens realises that he's had a name change.
0: Dylan, isn't it? Dylan Stevens?
2: John Stevens.
1: Oh, I thought you said
0: Dylan
1: John.
2: I thought you said John Stevens.
0: I think I was off your mark.
2: Is going out.
1: Yeah, you'd like to think, boys, it's pretty much game pretty much done. There's only just over 2 minutes to go.
0: Whatever we're getting paid for doing this, we should be getting paid twice. It's been an awful
1: day. A tough day at the office, like I said, but one positive out of this is that the Kangaroos will have 4 points on the board.
0: They certainly will.
2: So well done to Richmond.
0: It'll be a hard road for Richmond over the next 6 or 8 weeks to the end of the year, isn't it?
2: They have, and what I mean by that is they haven't let it blow out, so that's why I'm saying well done to them. They've had a crack. Bolter's been brilliant in the last quarter. Nankervis at ground level somehow got it on the up to Prestia, but his handball was cut off. Cherry was there. So too was Sheasel. He wasn't real happy with that tackle.
0: No, it was pretty fierce.
2: It was crude.
0: Considering we've got 5 minutes or less than 5 minutes to go. 2.5 minutes to go.
2: Yeah. So 26 minutes gone. As Ronnie said, 2.5 minutes to play. Footy goes towards half forward, Larky. Big fist came from Miller. The road will come from Prestia. Just a little short pass. Did it go the full distance? I don't think it did. But Josias took it. Forward handball was good. Ends up with Cumming. He ends up over the top. Nice little handball to Steely Green. They chain of handballs. Now, standing over to Taranto and got the free kick. Yeah, against McKercher. It was there. Is Jeff Farmer to talk us through that passage of play.
1: Very tough, boys. Like I said, it's game's pretty much well and truly over, but you know, as Richmond, like we were saying, they're able to fight the game out. Very pleasing with the way that they've been able to kick a few goals late, keep the pressure, make the Kangaroos fight right to the way to the very final siren.
2: So when he comes, an important finish. The youngster touched on the line. Well, Cherry was right there. I reckon it might have been touched. It's not a youngster either, Taranto. So he kicked it from about 45. Struggled to make the distance. We'll have a listen.
0: No, you won't.
2: So they're saying it was touched on the line.
1: Ooh, close.
2: I reckon it's a goal.
0: Yeah, that's umpire's call, I think, that one.
2: I reckon you're right, buddy. I reckon it's touched. That's when it works. That's when it works. So touch behind. So 73 plays, 48, 25 points is the margin here today.
0: Luke Parker had no doubt it was touched. He was already holding onto the footy in the defensive goal square for the Roos. And he's going to bring it in short. And the mark won't be taken by Core. He had support from McKercher, though, and he delivers the ball towards Larky on the wing. Can't mark. Pikes through Miller, had the crumb, and now they work it forward. A handball, not pretty. And in the end, it'll be the Roos to bring it clear. So they're just controlling the footy at half back. It was Blamires who received it from his teammate in Zerha, and now they're just chipping it around their back half, Curtis.
2: Yeah, Caleb Daniel, 40 possessions, just racked it up. Well done to him, he's been terrific.
3: Play on.
2: But McDonald in the back pocket for North Melbourne, just kicks it towards half back. Shane Warne stands side of the ground as they attack the punt right end. 73 plays, 48. Richmond with the chain of handballs. They've got to create a loose man, and they do. Now, Brown, his kick to half back was taken on the half volley by Miller, straight through the middle, goes to Preston. You could feed out a little handball, gave it back to Brown. Hard run came from him. The lead was real nice. And the mark's been taken by Taranto. He looked good on the lead, but unfortunately, he's probably out of his depth in regards to distance.
0: I've seen him kick it this far.
2: Just.
0: Yeah, no, I have.
2: So Taranto fires at goal. It's an absolute shocker.
0: He kicked it that far. He just didn't kick it.
2: He's kicked it 30 metres on a 45 degree.
0: He's going for a lead, wasn't he?
2: No.
1: I reckon the last minute he's probably looked to the right, saw a Richmond player
2: I'm not arguing with the wizard, right? But I'll tell you now, Ronnie, I'm going to argue with you. That's a shocking kick. Siren.
0: Thank
2: God. Apologies to Richmond and North Melbourne supporters to put you through that here today. Thanks. scores in front of 41,000. Yeah, 806. 10-13-73 to North Melbourne. 6-12-48 to Richmond. It's a 25-point win to the Kangas. Enjoy this, North Melbourne fans.
3: North Melbourne is the team that plays to win for you and me.
2: For the winners, Cooper Trenbarth, he booted four. Two to Georgie Wardlaw and singles to Dylan Stevens, better known as John, Nick Larkey, Tristan Cherry and Jacob Constanti. It was quarter time, it was 1-2-8, each at two. North Melbourne was leading by 8 points at half time, 26 at three quarter time when they booted 3-1. And in the last quarter, the final scores 10-13-73 to 6-12-48. It was a 25 point lead. They've joined Collingwood, Carlton, Adelaide, Hawthorn, and Fremantle as winners in round 15. On NRS Footy, of course, the Community Broadcasting Foundation, this is the post-match, all brought to you by Champion Data, the AFL, and they're all program sponsors. Jeff Farmer, what did you think of that?
1: Yeah, it was a tough game to call, boys. Obviously, coming into the game, we would have expected North to be runaway winners, easy winners, and be head and shoulders above Richmond with the talent and the skill level that we sort of expect them to be if they want to be a quality team that plays finals. But to the Richmond Tigers' credit, they were able to just fight the game out. Like I said, they played a wonderful, disciplined, rolling zone at times that made it very tough and hard for the Kangas to get their game up and going. The pressure was fantastic. Like we said, there's a lot of inexperienced players, but they'll be better for the run, better for the opportunity, and the rebuild will continue. But plenty of positives to come out. Obviously, it was a tough day at the office for them. But, you know, that last quarter was fantastic. They were able to kick 3 goals in that quarter, fought the game right out. There were times where you thought they were going to come and really make North earn that goal with that game and win. But, you know, the big question now for North is, you know, are they actually a true finals contender?
2: Well,
0: I think they're a fair way off it.
2: They play Essendon, Port Adelaide, Collingwood, and Melbourne over the next 4 weeks. So you think they'd beat Essendon?
0: I don't know about that.
2: I think they'd beat Port Adelaide.
0: I don't know about that either.
2: Oh, I think you're being negative again, Ronnie.
1: this matchup, this game has done a lot, and I think it's left him pretty disappointed.
2: Well, yeah. I Collingwood and then Melbourne. They could win. I reckon they could win 2 out of 4. Collingwood, Melbourne.
0: They may win 2 out of 4, but even if they do, they're a fair way off it. Yeah. They're a fair way off at North Melbourne. I listen to a lot of the footy shows, and you hear the, you know, the Kane Corns and the like having a crack at North Melbourne and saying they're not they haven't improved enough. And on what I saw today, I agree. I don't think they've improved enough. Of what, yeah, I mean, you've got a billion-dollar coach. I don't know how much he's getting paid, mega bucks. Are they a legitimate top eight?
2: If
0: not really.
2: No, and the other thing too, Jeff, when someone like Caleb Daniel can run around and have 40 possessions and run around like an unregistered dog, and I mean that in an absolute nicest way, he didn't have an opponent all day. Let's check his stats, right? Let's check how many... I'm going to check how many tackles he had, okay? And here's the other thing. I too, Ronnie, watch those shows, and I listen to those shows on the radio. But, Jeff, one thing I'll say is I like Wardlaw, but he ain't Butters.
1: Yep.
2: You know, is the problem. They talk about how good he is, but if George Wardlaw today...
0: Well, I'll give you another one. What about Davies Uniacke? Now, I don't know what he had today.
2: He's had 18 possessions on a day where they've been beaten by 4 goals. And if I look at Davies Uniacke, and I'm paying him $1 million a year, and I'm paying...
0: They talk about him as $1 million a year midfielder.
2: Yep.
0: I don't see it.
2: Well, Jai Simpkins on $1 million a year, Ronnie. He's had 23 possessions, and I'd like to see... And when we do have a break and we take a breath, Jeff, I'll give you some stats on these guys and how many tackles they've had. They've lost by 4 goals. And
0: North Melbourne won by 4 goals. Yeah.
2: They've won by 4 goals.
0: Yeah.
2: And I'll give you some stats where they've... That Alistair Clarkson will sit down during the week with... You know, Michael Barlow, when he'll sit down with ex-Clark and all those great, you know, assistant coaches. But in the end, I think a lot of these players in North Melbourne are overrated.
1: Yeah, exactly spot on, mate. Obviously, what we saw here today, it backs that all up. Like, you know, you'd like to say and like to think that they are a quality team. Come leaps and bounds from where they were a couple of years ago. But are we really seeing that? You know what I mean? They bob up. They were very lucky to win against West Coast Eagles last week.
0: Obviously, Waterman had to kick that goal. They lost the game.
1: Exactly. So, you know, full credit, I've got to say, to Richmond. They came into the game and no doubt...
0: Richmond have got a group of, let's face it, no-names. There's a couple of experienced players, likes of Broad and Short, Bolter, Nankervis. Nankervis was first up for a month of footy. I mean, there's a few others. But there's so many young kids. Yeah, I mean, we've got to look twice at our form guide to see who they are because they hardly played any footy at all. And North Melbourne, they've had a couple of years of this. Yeah, I mean, they should be 2 or 3 years ahead of Richmond. They don't look like they're 2 or 3 years ahead of Richmond. Yeah, I mean,
2: I know. I agree, Ronnie. Are you ready for the tackles?
0: No, we're ready. Go for it.
2: Right, are you ready? Okay. So, Caleb Daniel, 40 possessions, 24 kicks, 16 handballs, 0 tackles.
0: That's why I like to play.
2: McDonald, in a position of a back pocket, 1 tackle. Jai Simpkin, 23 possessions, $1 million a year, 1 tackle. Spargo, 20 possessions, 1 tackle. Cam Zerha, off a back flank, 12 possessions, on $800,000 a year. Now, these are all in the paper, so I'm not making these up, and I'm not sure if they're true.
0: They're in the paper.
2: But 1 tackle.
0: What you're reading the paper.
2: But, Jeff, 1 tackle, okay? Core, who plays as a key defender.
0: He wouldn't be on a lot of stack of money.
2: No, that's fair enough.
0: Yeah.
2: But 1 tackle, Ronnie.
0: Yeah.
2: Okay? Luke Parker, 30 possessions. Another unregistered dog running around. No collar. No one knows who won.
0: No tag.
2: 2 tackles, Ronnie.
0: Oh, he's got more than his mate.
2: Davies Uniac, $1 million a year. Could go to another club and get $1 million a year. 18 possessions, 9 kicks, 9 handballs. Not enough, Ronnie. 2 tackles. Should I continue?
0: Well,
2: I will.
0: Can, but it doesn't matter. They won the game, I suppose. Yeah. The argument against that is they won the game.
2: Yeah. Sheasel, 31 possessions, 4 tackles. Wardlaw, 15 possessions.
0: Normally he's a good tackler, Wardlaw.
2: Good. Give me a spell that he's in the elite class of a Harley Reid. He's not Harley Reid's shadow. He's a littler fella too, Jeff. You know, no disrespect. He's probably 5'11", 6 foot maximum. Harley Reid's 6'2", and plays like a bull. Wardlaw's had 5 tackles, had 15 possessions, and they've won by 4 goals. You know, here's what I'd say about Cherry the Ruckman. At least he has a crack. He's had 7 tackles. He's had 15 hit-outs. He's worked his backside off. And I'll give Trembath one thing. He's booted 4 goals. He's had 5 tackles. He's had 12 possessions. And I'll tell you what, unless he was in the team, they probably would have been beaten by 4 or 5 goals.
1: Yeah,
0: what I would say, as much as that worries me, the tackling aspect, they're turnovers. If you turn the ball...
2: Oh, well, that's another...
0: If you turn the ball over like that against... a Sydney or a Adelaide, or they're going to slaughter you. They will slaughter you. And we saw that with North Melbourne against Fremantle a couple of weeks ago. Yeah. They got absolutely hammered. And I think they're miles off it, what I've seen today.
1: Yeah, and that's what we're saying, boys. I mean, the stats, you look at them and you'd say, oh, wow, what a fantastic game. But overall, you know, here, watching it live, it was disappointing, it was ugly, frustrating. You know, you walk away scratching your head and pretty much, you know, questioning whether or not, you know, the Kangas are a finals team.
2: Oh, that's right. Know.
0: And in near perfect conditions, yep. Really. Like, there's a bit of a swirly breeze, but realistically, it was a good day for footy. So
2: the other reason that the Bulldogs parted ways with Caleb Daniel, it's not that he accumulated the footy, Ronnie. He turned the footy over. He's had 40 possessions today. And I, mate, congratulations, you've had 40 touches. They've won the game, and they're probably in there celebrating.
0: I am, I'm just watching
2: them. You know, and that's all well and good. But here's the problem.
0: They're singing the song, you know, and high-fiving.
2: He's had 493 metres gained with 40 possessions. So if you look at that, that's 12 metres per possession.
0: Well, he goes, they go laterally, they go backwards, sidewards. And blokes like that, yeah, I mean, it's a bit like Mitchell when he was at Hawthorn. They don't hurt you enough. They get a lot of the footy, Jeff, don't they? But they don't really cause you a lot of grief.
4: Yeah,
1: and exactly. They're quality ball users and playmakers. Like I'm talking about Daniel and Parker. And what they need to be able to do is they need to win that ball more forward of centre to be able to be damaging. You know, like I said, it's easy to stat up.
0: That's the criticism of Davies Uniacke and these types of blokes. They don't, yeah. I mean, they don't hit the scoreboard as midfielders. They don't, you know, I mean, you compare them to some of the, like a Jordan Dawson, you know what I mean? Yeah. Like, they're not in the same class, I don't reckon. But, I mean, maybe they had a bad day. I haven't seen a stack of North Melbourne. I've seen a little bit of them, but, geez, I reckon they've got a long way to go to be considered in a... And a finals conversation. I think they've got a long way to go.
2: Let's go around the grounds. There's another game.
0: It is quarter time, Carters. I think the last I looked, it was the Saints by a point, but I haven't got an update since then.
2: Yep, we're just starting the second term, and the scores at the moment are 3-4-22 St Kilda, 3-4-22 plays 3-2-20 the Bulldogs, and we've travelled 3 minutes in the second term.
0: 2-point lead there at quarter time to the Saints. We're going to take a break. Much more in our post-match to discuss on this game and other footy issues. And we'll come back and we'll do that and much, much more. If you've joined us late, they've got a good crowd today, more than 41,000.
2: Yeah, very good crowd.
0: That was a good crowd considering where these sides are on the ladder. But the final scores again, North Melbourne got home 10-13-73 to Richmond 6-12-48. It was a 25-point win when the final siren blew. We'll take a break. Back with more. 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
0: Spargo comes in, tackled by Annan. Oh, Broad's holding the ball. In fact, it's Boston. And Trenbarth will get a free here. So Cooper Trenbarth for his third goal of the match. Directly in front, trots in, kicks from 30, and puts it through. Trenbarth has three.
2: He goes to Larkey, also Dersma was there. Footy goes over the back, the road will come from Spargo. Hard up against the boundary, squares it up, Trenbarth takes a mark.
0: He's having one of those days, Trenbarth.
2: So here comes Trenbarth, goal number 4. Kicks from 25 metres, pumps a fist. He runs back towards his teammates with both fists pumped. That's a good day, 4 goals for him.
0: A little kick forward by Vlamiers. And now a flying shot at goal by Wardlaw after he received the footy from Constani. and the Roos have another.
2: That's Christie. It goes in towards his teammate, Bolter. Banana around his body. That's a brilliant finish. They need more of that, though, the Tigers. If there any chance, Bolter's kick one from 40 metres.
0: Bend for a kick to Prestia. Campbell brought it in forward, and Bolter's got it again.
1: Chance for two.
0: Chance for two in about a minute and a half. And Richmond can stay in it, although it would be unlikely as Bolter lines up and kicks his second goal. So two in a minute and a half to Noah Bolter.
2: 20-26 goes into the pocket now. It's going to be a push. And Larkin got a push. Cherry's taken the mark. He high-fives before he kicks the goal with teammates. Cherry just pokes it goal and he gets it. Darling loved it. He had the finger in the air like he just don't care. Like he's in a nightclub back in the 90s, Jeff.
0: Forward, no mark. Parker almost dragged down. Got it to Conman. He's caught. And he's holding the ball. Free kick to Richmond in the goal square. Advantage free kick is paid. Is it or isn't it?
2: It is. Goal to force it.
0: Hurries it forward for North inside 50. No mark. Trembath, great hands. Stevens into the open goal. If it wasn't over, it's over now. North Melbourne the goal.
2: Final scores in front of 41,000. Yeah, 806. 10-13-73 to North Melbourne. 6-12-48 to Richmond. It's a 25-point win to the Kangas. Enjoy this, North Melbourne fans.
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11: You're tuned to Round 15 for the 2026 AFL Premiership season for AFL Indigenous Broadcasting, with Richmond taking on North Melbourne from Wurundjeri lands live at the MCG. 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
0: Ah, thanks for hanging around with us, because I can tell you the media have exited the building, Carters.
2: They're all gone.
0: They're all gone. There's no one else here. Look across to the press area.
2: Everyone's
0: to our left.
2: Gone.
0: And all the radio boxes to our right, they are vacant.
2: They're all gone, Ski.
0: They're all gone.
2: The NIRS are the last men standing.
0: Now, an update from Marvel Stadium. It's St Kilda 3-4-22, the Western Bulldogs 3-3-21, and that's early into the second quarter there. Big crowd there too, by the look of it, at Marvel Stadium. Here today. Now, what have you got?
2: Live ladder, Ronnie.
0: Oh, God, no. Go on.
2: Jeff, we love the live ladder.
0: No, you love the live ladder.
2: That is not true. We love it. So, right-o, live ladder. Ron, would you like me to do it?
0: Well, you're going to anyway.
2: We'll do a World Cup update very shortly as well.
0: Oh, I hope not.
2: Fremantle.
0: Fremantle. Yeah, Fremantle are on top, aren't they?
2: They are, and they're a game clear as well. Fremantle.
0: Just before you go on, you must be a bit excited about the old side, Jeff. This could be the year. It really looks they're set up for a good tilt.
1: We're positive and there's
0: when
1: full of hope.
0: When you were calling, we are. So, yeah, you're still...
1: Oh, look, I've jumped on the bandwagon, but also Melbourne are going pretty good too.
0: Yeah,
1: so
0: they are.
1: I can't complain as a past player of both teams. But, you know, one of the things I really believe that if Fremantle could get their forward line structure set up where there were some quality forwards, key position players, but then also smalls. That would complement the very strong midfield and defence that they had for a very long time. They've been able to do that and kicking plenty of goals, plenty of excitement, plenty of buzz, especially down in the Fremantle community. And obviously the supporters are lapping it up and loving every second of it.
2: Jeff, I don't know if you know much about me, but I in Shep I'm quite big, right? But I reckon in Fremantle, at a Dockers game, he'd be pretty massive, Ronnie, I reckon.
0: I reckon...
2: Every farmer.
0: I reckon he would be.
2: Do you get hassled like, in a nice way? Like, where's that?
1: Nah, look, I think people have moved on.
2: No, they haven't, Jeff. We're
1: and
2: happy
1: I'm
2: to
1: happy
2: listen.
1: Just to, happy to, just to hide
2: stories.
1: In the shadows. Obviously, there's a new wizard in town anyway. Yeah. So.
0: When he kicks nine goals in 40 minutes.
1: Exactly, Ron. You said it. You read my
2: that's
1: mind.
2: So good. Hey, we need the live ladder. Fremantle on top. I need the live ladder, I should say.
0: People are interested, so go
2: on. Yeah, they are. Thank you, Ronnie. As a host, it's nice to have you promoting something in a positive manner. Fremantle, 52 points with a percentage of 144.4. Sydney Swans on 48. They're a game behind with nearly the same percentage, 143.7. Then Hawthorn, 10 points the difference. So right now, unless there's a complete balls up like
0: a calamity.
2: Collingwood, unless there's a big balls up like Collingwood last year that went from the top to
0: fifth or something.
2: Fourth, I think, yeah. After the last game. I would say that the top two will be Fremantle and the Swans, and they'll secure home finals. Okay? Where they finish, well, that we'll work that out. One or two. Hawthorn, 38 points. Percentage, a lot less. 30% less, 113.5. Geelong on 36 with 120.6. Adelaide Crows, they're smoky for me. They've got a midfield. They've got a good defence. Keane's back. And when Richelli and Rankin and all these blokes are getting their hands on the footy up forward, I reckon Adelaide are a smoky. They're on 36 points with a percentage of 113.2. Then Melbourne, they are in the top six, even though they lost on the weekend. Their percentage is really low, though, 104.2. Bulldogs, at the moment, live ladder. They're obviously in front.
0: They are.
2: They are, thank you, Ronnie. So they're on 36 points. Percentage is only 91.3. Then the Brisbane Lions, 32. Now, question for you, Jeff Farmer. The Brisbane Lions, can they still win it?
1: Oh, look, I reckon they'll be thereabouts. They will play finals.
2: Yeah.
1: But at this stage, I think there's a couple of teams that are in front of them. But I'd never count them out, to be honest with you, as well. They're a quality team, quality coach. They know what it takes to actually get there. They backed it up a couple of years in a row. So, you know, I reckon in the end, if they're in that top bracket, you know, they'll give it a fair shake.
2: What about you, Ronnie? Have they lost the hunger?
0: I'm not convinced one way or the other, but I think it's concerning when a side like the Giants can kick 14 goals in a quarter against you. I don't know that would have happened in the previous couple of years.
2: Fair enough.
0: But got to sort of get their best players on the park and playing well again, I guess. But well, jury's out for me.
2: Okay, well, they're in eighth spot, followed by the ninth place Gold Coast Suns. They're on 28 points. And the way they're playing at the moment, Jeff, they've lost four in a row. You would nearly think that they would be a team. And I know that I made some notes, Jeff, before you were held up in traffic. I've got a feeling that I've got a few notes about the Gold Coast Suns and their next four or five games. Gold Coast, here we go. Yep, got it here. They play Fremantle, Collingwood, Adelaide, Bulldogs, Carlton. There's not an easy game, Jeff, for the Adelaide Crows. So right now, Damien Hardwick and his coaching staff, they'd be scratching their heads going, what has gone wrong? Really, at this stage, a playing group, the season in 2026, it could be done over the next 5 weeks, Jeff.
1: Yeah, exactly. And they're a quality team. Like I said, they were able to get a few players from other clubs in the pre-season, which you would have thought that would top them up, them going, you know. But they're a frustrating team to watch at the moment, as there is a few others. GWS is another one that, you know, with the quality personnel that they have, their roller coaster season continues as well. So they'd like to try and iron them bumps out and try and play some consistent football if they really want to take part in September.
2: Earlier today, if you just joined us, it was a 25-point win to North Melbourne, 10-13-73 to 6-12-48 in front of 41,806. Ronnie, let's go around the grounds. Thanks to, of course, our post-match major sponsor, the Community Broadcasting Foundation, program sponsor, I should say.
0: It is the Western Bulldogs in front, 4-3-27, St Kilda 3-4-22, and that's with about 13 minutes of time left in the second quarter. So it's close, as you'd expect. And both sides have been in front at different stages. Just watching for the last couple of minutes while you were speaking, it looks like the Dogs are going along okay. So they do play that ground particularly well, as we know.
2: Very good. You know, you're at the worst part of your life when, as a boundary umpire, you don't get much of a go today, and then you're running laps at the end of the day when everyone else is gone, Ronnie. But that's another story. North Melbourne, 28 points, Ron. Percentage of 90.7. They're in 10th, and what we saw today, and we'd all agree that they're going to battle even if they make the top 10. Collingwood, 26 points, 101.5 percentage. They're in 11th. St Kilda, currently at the moment, they trail, so they're on 24. This is a live ladder, 102.0. So, and then the Giants, Carlton, Port Adelaide, West Coast, Richmond, and the Bombers, they are on the bottom of the ladder with 4 points. But I would say that the bottom two teams will finish like that. West Coast, you know, they could probably win one or two more. That I reckon they've probably been, in my eyes, the improver in the bottom half of the ladder in season 2026, Jeff.
1: Yeah, and I think the other big one, mate, which, you know, we were all questioning whether or not, especially their start and mid, and obviously the sacking of their coach, and that's Carlton. They've been fantastic the last few weeks. They've beaten...
2: What do you think the change has been, Jeff?
1: Look, it's hard to say, mate, because the personnel was always there, you know what I mean? It whether there was a confliction between the coach and players, who knows, you know? Obviously, looking from the outside, it's just good for the supporters, for the club and for the players themselves that they've actually been able to, you know, rally together and start winning some football, you know? Only a couple of years ago, they were playing off in finals. So, you know, they bounced back. You know, there every opportunity, every chance to maybe even sneak into that last, you know, 10th or 9th position with the way that they're playing. But, yeah, it's one of those seasons, mate, where anything can happen. Like we said, the sort of top handful, in particular top two, you would think, you know, they've locked in finals spot. But, you know, the Suns, North, you know, pretty much are fighting to keep their position, 9 and 10th, with a few teams outside the top 10 that are, you know, if they continue and try and get a roll on, they're going to be challenging.
2: I think right now, Ronnie, I think North Melbourne and Gold Coast could potentially miss out, and I think they can be replaced by Collingwood and St Kilda, and I think it'll be a better final series with those two teams in it.
0: I don't think the Giants, the Gold Coast, either one will play finals.
2: Yeah.
0: Okay? That's the way I see it at the moment. But we know things can change in a hurry when teams get on a roll. Look at Carlton. But just as it stands at round 15, I'll be surprised if either one of those sides, with the draws they have, I haven't had an in-depth look at the Giants draw, but I know, as you said, from Gold Coast point of view, that they've got some tough matches. Golden Norton, then a goal to Darcy Wilson for either side. So at the Docklands, the margin is still 5. Favour of the Bulldogs, 5-3-33. St Kilda, 4-4-28.
2: Jeff, in our pre-match, I touched on the GWS Giants. And the question that came through on an SMS from a mate of mine, in Shep, listening through 98.5 1 FM, the award-winning footy station. He said, Carters, Adam Kingsley's in his fourth season. Can he take them to the next level? The next five games, for GWS, are Hawthorn, which I don't think they can beat. Fremantle, which I don't think they can beat. Geelong, which I don't think they can beat. Essendon, tell you what, they've improved themselves. They're having a crack. I think they can beat them. And then in 5 weeks' time, they play Sydney, who I don't think they can beat. Jeff, we've got a GWS team that potentially won't play finals. As Ronnie said, probably don't deserve it. They're 12th on the ladder at the moment. And let's answer that question. Do you think Adam Kingsley...
0: You're calling for his head, Carters.
2: No, I'm not calling for his head. But do you think that he's...
1: He's saying it in a nice way.
2: Yeah. Do you think that message is becoming a little bit muddy?
1: Yeah, look, I understand where you're coming from. And obviously, doesn't matter what industry you're in, it's always about productivity and it's all about success. AFL is no different. You know, you're the leader of the... of the GWS, as in the coach, and it falls on you. You know, are you able to implement a game plan and a game style that your players are going to be able to carry out? The personnel that they've had over many, many years and quality players, you know, you would have thought they would have been able to snag a grand final win. But they've always been thereabouts. They've been a team that you've sort of put up there as a contender year in, year out, and they've failed to follow that through, you know. So is that the pressure? Can they handle it? Can they withstand it? But, you know, if they don't have a decent run and, you know, make finals in particular and be competitive in the finals, there's a fair chance that a lot of pressure will be on Kingsley to hold his job.
2: Yeah, I agree. And there's a reason why, and I brought it up, and I won't waffle on too much in the post-match, but there's five names that I brought up with Ronnie, and you know, to Ronnie's credit, didn't want to criticise him too much, and I don't either, but I want to bring up these names, and this is the reason why I reckon they've struggled. And I know that this young fella, you know, he's probably in the prime of his career. So that's Daniels. I know he's had some injuries, okay? And I know they're missing Tom Green and Kelly. I get it. But they've recruited to replace them. So they've got Daniels that I think hasn't shown his best. I think Finn Callaghan right now has only played 4 or 5 really, really good games out of 15. I think he's been disappointing in 2026. We love our Indigenous players on NRL's footy. There's no one that loves them more than us. But I think Bedford's been off the ball this year as well. Jesse Hogan hasn't been the player that he's been previously. And then Riccardi has been in and out of the team through injury and form. When you've got 4 or 5 players, and by the way, they've had some blokes that have had great years. Oliver's had an amazing year. He'd be winning their best and fairest right now, Ronnie. I think we spoke off air about that. But so when do you get to a stage when the voice of Adam Kingsley becomes, you know, because he gave him a fair spray at 3-quarter time, and guess what they did in the last quarter? They had 4 goals kicked against him in the first 10 minutes. Yeah. And it was game over. So my question is, and the question that was on the SMS is, has that message from Adam Kingsley become, you know, muddy? Are they going to go to the next level with him? And pretty much the answer, in my opinion, is no.
1: Yeah, well, like you said,
2: Those players
1: in particular, you know, they've been up and down. It's been a roller coaster season for individuals and also the team as a collective. And the one thing, like we said, we're talking about the coach possibly being in muddy water with his position. Well, I mean, players are the same.
2: Yeah, they are.
1: And the big thing is, what you've got to realise is that there's a Tassie team that's going to be knocking on the door, looking to come in. They're going to be possibly taking players, poaching players, and then they'll have priority with draft picks and everything else to try and get that team up and going and ready to be competitive when they come in.
2: Yeah.
1: So the one thing they'd probably want to be doing, if they need to continually stay up with the pack, is to possibly look at some of those names that you mentioned about putting them on the trade table and looking to try and move them on and try and bring in some quality players or some young kids that are going to top up and keep them thereabouts.
2: Hey, when does Carlton make the call on their coach? They've won 5 in a row. They beat the Giants away from home. Josh Fraser, he seems to be that David Teague. You know, they've got the Teague-Tiggy train going. When do they make a call on someone like Josh Fraser and say, listen, Josh, you're probably not going to get the job, but well done? Or when do they announce that he won't be? I mean, because, you know, you do have Tasmania. You do have the Bombers who are looking for a coach. Who gets in first, Jeff?
1: Yeah, look, I think if they're going to do anything like that, it'll be the first thing is being respectful.
2: Yeah.
1: You know, and if they're going to do stuff like that, obviously you'd like to think that it would be behind closed doors. If they're reaching out for outsiders, players to come in coaches to come in and actually take over. And you'd also, like we said, mention to probably Josh about where he stands, you know, and obviously getting a bit of feedback on where and what he wants to do, because, you know, for the last 5 weeks of him taking over, you know, the players have reacted. You know, the players are playing quality football and most importantly, they're winning games. So is that an ingredient that they can look at and to say, well, you know, he stepped in and filled these big shoes as a coach of a, you know, a fantastic football, proud football
2: powerhouse
1: club. Powerhouse within the AFL and football community. And he's backed it in. You know, so will they support him and will they back him in and give him an opportunity of being able to be the man at the very beginning of the season to implement his game plan and style? And no doubt he's got the players buying in. So there's a fair chance if he does put his hand up and say, I want the job, you know, he'd be a worthy contender.
2: Ah, that's great. Hey, that's our expert commentator, Jeff Farmer, 249 games. When Chris Johnson rang us or sent an email and said that Jeff Farmer's going to join us, boy, oh boy, was I excited. But after hearing what Jeff's served up in our post-match about players and coaches, we love the Wizard on NRL's footy. Ronnie, we're not far away from packing things up here today.
0: No, we are not. And, Jeff, just one more on footy and coaching. How big of an influence was coaching on your career? Were you someone who needed a rev up, or did you just love going out there and playing footy?
1: Yeah, look, I think, you know, coaches, obviously, they give you direction. They build you up with confidence, support you, you know, pick you up off the ground sometimes when things aren't going well. But, you know, I've been very fortunate to have some wonderful people. You know, Neil Danaher was fair. Neil Baum, obviously, was my very first coach
2: when I first came across.
1: Oh, look, he could be, but he was also very supportive of his playing group. You know, he took a lot of punches for his boys, you know, sort of came after they had a fantastic 94 season where they played, you know, in a prelim, and the team was up and about and buzzing. But, you know, injuries and bad form saw us slump, and, you know, sadly Neil Baum lost his job, but it gave also an untried coach in Neil Danaher, who, you know, look, he was tough at times, ruthless at times, fair, but respectful, and everyone loved him. You know, there's a fair few stories I could tell, but... it'll have to be the clean version, because he didn't get the name Rowdy for nothing, if you know what I mean. Yeah. So, but he was fantastic for my football, for the team, and for the club. Obviously, the other one later in life was the Fight M&D movement, with fighting the beast and throwing every man and his dog on his back, and you know, pushing us all in the one direction to try and support, educate, and you know, raise those vital funds to hopefully try and save, you know, these poor people that are suffering with MND. But
2: we love your story, Jeff. Well done, mate.
1: Wonderful coach, mate. Wonderful person. Great human being. Great family as well, I must say.
0: Love working with you, Jeffrey. It's always a pleasure to have
2: you.
0: We
2: love it, Jeff.
0: And repeating the final scores as we wrap it up here from the MCG. It was North Melbourne 10-13-73 over the Tigers 6-12-48. A 25-point win. And at the Docklands at the moment, it's a 4-point lead to the Dogs over the Saints. Time for us to get right out of here. Ron Rogers, on behalf of Peter Cardamone and the great Jeff Farmer, Nick Denner in the back of the box, Jaden Malata in the studios of the NIRS, thank you for all your help. And we'll say bye for now and enjoy the rest of your weekend. Bye for now.
11: 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Round 15.

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0: Between the booze, I got it.
1: All right. Well, it's 5 o'clock. Let's go somewhere.

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1: Hey, you're listening to Triple A Murray Country. My name's Andy Saunders, and it's so great to be here. Love all you mob out there.

And then, folks, Wolf Brothers

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1: This song I'd like to dedicate to Aboriginal women of this country. Aboriginal women throughout history, Truganini, Mumshu, Ujuru Noonuggle, Ruth Cummins, Kate Elizabeth McCarthy. I sing this song. I sing it for my sisters. Well, I feel at the backbone of our struggle in this country, trying to keep it together.

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0: Hey there, Harrison Peterson here from NIRS News, coming to you from the lands of the Yuggera and Turrbal peoples. Australia has recorded its first case of the deadly bird flu strain H5N1, according to test results. The strain was detected on a sick migratory bird in southern Western Australia on Friday. The strain can carry over to mammals, but has rarely affected humans. Penny Sharp is New South Wales's Environment Minister. She's told SBS state, territory and federal governments have all been preparing for the day the virus reaches Australia.
1: Both federal and state governments have been preparing for this, literally had some emergency preparations even just a couple of months ago in relation to this. So all of those activation plans have been put in place. We're working really carefully with the federal government.
0: Moving to the latest on the US-Israel war in Iran, international shipping route, the Strait of Hormuz, is still closed, according to Iran. Tehran says the major oil trading corridor is off limits because of Israel's ongoing attacks in Lebanon. That's despite the US saying the strait is open to all vessels. It comes as the first round of peace negotiations looking to cement a permanent end to the war have concluded in Switzerland. Israeli strikes and gunfire have killed at least 9 people, including a child and a journalist from Al Jazeera in the Gaza Strip. An Israeli airstrike killed 4 Palestinians, including 2 women and a child, in an apartment building in Gaza City, according to health officials. The attack on the building in the Sabra neighborhood of Gaza City on Saturday destroyed the apartment and wounded several other people, according to medics. The Israeli military says it struck a militant without elaborating. And in another incident, Israeli forces shot and killed a woman in Beit Lahia town further north. An Israeli airstrike killed at least 1 person and wounded 8 others in Khan Yunis, south of the enclave. And later on Saturday, an Israeli strike killed 3 people, according to medics, including Ahmed Wishar, a journalist working for Al Jazeera in the Buraj refugee camp in the central Gaza Strip. The UK Prime Minister is facing extra pressure to resign. Details and other stories after this.
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0: UK Prime Minister Keir Starmer is considering his political future after rival Andy Burnham's decisive by-election victory to Parliament prompted more ministers in the governing Labour Party to call for him to go. Struggling with some of the lowest popularity ratings for any United Kingdom Prime Minister in modern political history, Starmer could decide as soon as Monday whether to step aside or fight a leadership contest against Burnham, one source has said. In World Cup news, Spain has reached a decisive victory over Saudi Arabia, recording a 4-0 victory at Atlanta Stadium. The result was thanks in part to the team striker Mikel Oyarzabal, who scored 2 goals during the match. It was a similar result for Japan, which recorded a 4-0 win over Tunisia. And now for a quick look at weather across the capitals for today. Tandanya, Adelaide, partly cloudy with a max of 15. Nam, Melbourne, 15 and partly cloudy as well. Cooler in Nipaluna, Hobart as 13 degrees and partly cloudy. For Ngunnawal and Ngambri Country, Canberra, partly cloudy and 14. For Gadigal Country, Sydney, mostly sunny and 19 degrees. For Mugajan, Brisbane, morning rain with a max of 22. A shower or two in Borloo, Perth with 19 degrees. And for Garamilla, Darwin, 31 and sunny. And that's been the latest from NIRS News.
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0: After rival Andy Burnham's decisive by-election victory to Parliament prompted more ministers in the governing Labor Party to call for him to go. Struggling with some of the lowest popularity ratings for any United Kingdom Prime Minister in modern political history, Starmer could decide as soon as Monday whether to step aside or fight a leadership contest against Burnham, one source has said. In World Cup news, Spain has reached a decisive victory over Saudi Arabia, recording a 4-0 victory at Atlanta Stadium. The result was thanks in part to the team striker Mikel Oyarzabal, who scored 2 goals during the match. It was a similar result for Japan, which recorded a 4-0 win over Tunisia. And now for a quick look at weather across the capitals for today. Tandanya, Adelaide, partly cloudy with a max of 15. Nam, Melbourne, 15 and partly cloudy as well. Cooler in Nipaluna, Hobart, as 13 degrees and partly cloudy. For Ngunnawal and Ngambri Country, Canberra, partly cloudy and 14. For Gadigal Country, Sydney, mostly sunny and 19 degrees. For Mugajan, Brisbane, morning rain with a max of 22. A shower or two in Borloo, Perth with 19 degrees. And for Garamilla, Darwin, 31 and sunny. And that's been the latest from NIRS News.
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5: Hey, good morning. Your deadly mob out there for a Monday morning. Hope you had a deadly weekend. Before I kick the show off, I'd just like to acknowledge the traditional owners of the land on which we are broadcasting from here in West End, Brisbane. And, of course, acknowledge our elders past, present and emerging. Oh, my goodness. What about the footy over the weekend? How did you go? I hope you didn't take any of my tips, because if you did, I think you would have only got... Oh, no, you would have got a couple, right? I went the Knights, the Dolphins. I definitely did not take the Titans to beat the Panthers. What an upset that was. Congratulations to the Titans, by the way. That was a deadly win by them. I didn't take the Doggies either. I thought Manly would have been too good. I did take the Warriors. My green machine, what is doing... up 16-0 at one stage and then lose 42-20. Seriously, I do not know what to say. And I took the Sharks to beat the Roosters. So what did I end up with? 3, I think. I ended up with 3. So, yeah, like I said, do not follow my tips. Go the opposite. Whatever I say, go the opposite. You got a better chance. Hey, let's kick the music off here this morning with a little bit of Busby Maru. This is Biding My Time right here on The Brekkie Show.

If it sounds country, man, that's what it is. It's a country song. Yeah, okay. Well, 1, 2, 3, 4. 1, 2, 3, 4.

Blue Murray Country, The Brekkie Show. What about a little bit of Kris Kristofferson? Uh-oh, I've jumped the gun here. This is the fireman, Georgie Strait.

Triple A Murray Country, the Brekkie Show, George Strait there, the fireman. There you go. Before that one, Chris Christopherson, me and Bobby McGee. I watched old Blade last night. Do you remember Blade with old Wesley Snipes and old Chris Christopherson played a little part in that? That came out years ago, old Blade. I remember after the movie I used to look at people differently and used to look at their body and the back of their necks to see if they had the vampire tattoo. That's just how stupid that I am. But, yeah, so I just looked at people just a little bit differently for a few weeks after the Blade movie, just to see if they're really out there somewhere, hey? What a myth that one is that people carried on for years and years and years. Hey, I hope you're enjoying your morning so far. Don't forget, if you'd like to hear your song or a bit of a shout-out of some sort, birthday shout-out or anything that's going on, you know how to do that. 0493 222 822 is how you can get it done. I love just a good morning, Ray. I just love any of those messages because that makes my day. So I try to make your day by playing all these deadly songs for you while you're doing whatever it is that you're doing. And is that too much to ask for you just to write good morning to me? I don't think it is. Somebody do it. Anyway, this is the Black Image Band here, This Land, right here on The Brekkie Show with your host, Ray Nagus.

Hey, good morning, Triple A Murray Country, the Brekkie Show. That was B2M Home there, Deadly Song. We grew up on James Johnson. What did you grow up on? What did you have for Brekkie back in the day?

one, Alabama, if you're going to play in Texas. And Voices, Chris Young. Yeah, Voices. I'll tell you what, the Voices I heard over the weekend were stop tipping footy. Terrible, terrible, terrible. Just stop doing it. Hey, good morning to Phil the Garbo from Kalgoorlie. He's back. How you going? You said you were going on holidays. And he sent through a message there. Holidays over. Are you happy to be back? Are you happy to? We're happy that you're back, Phil. Listening and tuning in over there in WA. Phil the Cowboy likes to call himself. Now, look, instead of getting on the listener app, you got to get on iHeartRadio. That's where you'll find us, on iHeartRadio. If you do go on holidays again anytime soon, that's the best way you can keep tuning in, Phil, all right? So I'm glad you sent me that message. That way other people know that that's all they have to do, especially if you have any family or friends who don't live around in the Brizzy metro area and they don't live around here. Just tell them to download the app. It's that easy, and then they can stay tuned to all the best country music mix around, the best from the old school, the new school, and, of course, the best from our Aboriginal and Torres Strait Islander artists. Hey, Phil, what song would you like? Send me a request. Send me a request. It's been a while since I've had a deadly Phil the Garbo song get requested. Help me out. Help me out for a Monday. Clear my foggy mind after the weekend. What did you get up to on the weekend? Congratulations to all the women's teams that participated in the women's Murray softball carnival over the weekend. I did see some photos of family and friends playing, so that was deadly. The only one that I kind of saw in terms of winners, I saw Toowoomba. The Toowoomba Warriors won. I'm not too sure what division they played in. I think there was about five different divisions. So how good is that? So no matter what your skill set, or whether you're very competitive or you're just there for fun, they got five different divisions. So you would have got a game no matter what your level was of softball knowledge or anything like that. So, but yeah, Toowoomba Warriors, they won one of the divisions. I'll try to find out who won the other divisions so we can let your deadly mob know what was going on over there. And that was out my way, out at Ipswich there on Saturday and yesterday. All righty, let's keep the music rolling here this morning. This is Miranda Lambert, Only Prettier, right here on The Brekkie Show.

Yeah, this song is called Hey Dallas, and it's a song about your ex coming back to town and you wanting to reroute her out of Dallas, or maybe it's Australia. You never know. Here's Hey Dallas by Hudson Westbrook.

Casey Chambers there, Not Pretty Enough. Before that one, Hey Dallas, Hudson Westbrook. And Uncle Archie Roach before that one, Down a City Street. Say, good morning, how you doing? We got one more song to go for the last song of the hour. And then we've got the news and weather. This is the Black Arm Band, Our Home, Our Land, right here on The Brekkie Show.

0: Hey there, Harrison Peterson here from NIRS News, coming to you from the lands of the Yuggera and Turrbal peoples. Australia has recorded its first case of the deadly bird flu strain H5N1, according to test results. The strain was detected on a sick migratory bird in southern Western Australia on Friday. The strain can carry over to mammals, but has rarely affected humans. Penny Sharp is New South Wales's Environment Minister. She's told SBS state, territory and federal governments have all been preparing for the day the virus reaches Australia.
1: Both federal and state governments have been preparing for this, literally had some emergency practice preparations even just a couple of months ago in relation to this. So all of those activation plans are being put in place. We're working really carefully with the federal government.
0: Moving to the latest on the US-Israel war in Iran, international shipping route, the Strait of Hormuz, is still closed, according to Iran. Tehran says the major oil trading corridor is off limits because of Israel's ongoing attacks in Lebanon. That's despite the US saying the strait is open to all vessels. It comes as the first round of peace negotiations looking to cement a permanent end to the war have concluded in Switzerland. Israeli strikes and gunfire have killed at least 9 people, including a child and a journalist from Al Jazeera in the Gaza Strip. An Israeli airstrike killed 4 Palestinians, including 2 women and a child, in an apartment building in Gaza City, according to health officials. The attack on the building in the Sabra neighborhood of Gaza City on Saturday destroyed the apartment and wounded several other people, according to medics. The Israeli military says it struck a militant without elaborating. And in another incident, Israeli forces shot and killed a woman in Beit Lahia town further north. An Israeli airstrike killed at least 1 person and wounded 8 others in Khan Yunis, south of the enclave. And later on Saturday, an Israeli strike killed 3 people, according to medics, including Ahmed Wishar, a journalist working for Al Jazeera in the Buraj refugee camp in the central Gaza Strip. The UK Prime Minister is facing extra pressure to resign. Details and other stories after this.
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0: UK Prime Minister Keir Starmer is considering his political future after rival Andy Burnham's decisive by-election victory to Parliament prompted more ministers in the governing Labour Party to call for him to go. Struggling with some of the lowest popularity ratings for any United Kingdom Prime Minister in modern political history, Starmer could decide as soon as Monday whether to step aside or fight a leadership contest against Burnham, one source has said. In World Cup news, Spain has reached a decisive victory over Saudi Arabia, recording a 4-0 victory at Atlanta Stadium. The result was thanks in part to the team striker Mikel Oyarzabal, who scored 2 goals during the match. It was a similar result for Japan, which recorded a 4-0 win over Tunisia. And now for a quick look at weather across the capitals for today. Tandanya, Adelaide, partly cloudy with a max of 15. Nam, Melbourne, 15 and partly cloudy as well. Cooler in Nipaluna, Hobart as 13 degrees and partly cloudy. Ngunnawal and Ngambri Country, Canberra, partly cloudy and 14. For Gadigal Country, Sydney, mostly sunny and 19 degrees. For Mugajan, Brisbane, morning rain with a max of 22. A shower or two in Borloo, Perth with 19 degrees. And for Garamilla, Darwin, 31 and sunny. And that's been the latest from NIRS News.
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5: Hey, good morning, you deadly mob out there for a Monday morning. What are you up to? I hope you had a deadly weekend. I hope you didn't follow any of my footy tips, because if you did, you would be angry with me and crying and all sorts of things would be happening, which wouldn't be good. Hey, we're in the second hour of the show here. Send through your requests or shout-outs or whatever you like, 0493 222 822, so we can keep the deadly music rolling for you deadly mob out there this morning. Hey, don't forget to jump on our AAA socials. Of course, the NAIDOC ball is not too far away now. Secure your tickets to make sure that you are going to be part of the deadly night. And it's that simple. Just jump on it and click and do all the things. Righto, this is Black Man here, Indigenous, right here on the Brekkie Show.

Murray Country, the Brekkie Show, Catherine Britt there, 46 miles from Alice. That's going to be one of the artists that's going to be up there at the Gympie Muster. Are you going to go to the Gympie Muster in August? Don't delay. Get your tickets. I hear it's going to sell out pretty fast because they've got some deadly artists up there this year. That's for sure. Before that one, Jordan Davis, bar none, and Bailey Zimmerman. Religiously, finally said his name correctly for a change without stuttering and stumbling. Zimmerman. Bailey Zimmerman. Hey, what are you doing this morning? 18 minutes past the hour here in the second hour of the Brekkie Show, where we've been playing the best country music mix around. Don't forget, of course, in the afternoons, we have the 3 p.m. drive show. Don't even know what I'm saying here now. 3 p.m. drive show in the Arvos with the lads. Take you up to 6 p.m. for your drive home or drive to wherever it is that you do go in the afternoons. If you'd like a song request or give a bit of a birthday shout out or any of that sort of stuff, you know what you got to do. 0493 222 822. If you do know some of the teams that won the different divisions over there at the Women's Murray Softball Carnival, why don't you send me a message and let me know? I know the Toowoomba Warriors won one of the divisions, but I'm not too sure who won the other four divisions, because I'm pretty sure there were five divisions there. So that was deadly, like all weekend. Plenty of softball action out there for our deadly Murray women out there. Hey, you can also give me a buzz on 3892-0188 as well if you want to have a bit of a yarn to me. Righto, this is Solid Rock here now. This is Shane Howard right here on The Brekkie Show with your host, Ray Nagus.

Hey, AAA Murray Country, Seven Summers, Morgan Wellen. How's the music going this morning? More importantly, how are you going this morning? I hope you didn't burn yourself out too much over the weekend. Max Jackson before that one, Red Dirt, Rock and Roll. And thank God I'm a country boy, John Denver before that one. Threw a little bit of John Denver on there for Phil the Garbo. He wanted a little bit of that, or Roger Miller. So I decided to go that way. Phil, I hope you don't mind. That song was pretty good anyways, right? You got to be happy with that one. That is for sure. Hey, what do we got here now? We've got some Troy Cassidaly here, Trains, right here on the Brekkie Show.

0: England. When is that? That's Sunday the 5th of July. So next month, only a couple of weeks away. It all happens pretty fast. It sneaks up on us, all this NAIDOC celebration stuff. If you're out that way, or even if you're not out that way, you might want to go check all that action out. And QAS out at Ripley, so the Queensland Ambulance Service, are having a flag-raising ceremony out that way as well. That's 140 Mantura Road in Ripley, and that's on Monday the 6th of July. That's the QAS out at Ripley doing a flag-raising ceremony out that way, and that'll be kicking off at 9 a.m. So if you're out that way and you want to go do that, there you go. You got that information right there in your hot little, not in your hand, it's in your ears and your mind now, in your hot little ears and your mind. Alrighty, this is The Chicks. This is Gaslighter right here on The Brekkie Show.
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2: 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You're with Triple A, Murray Country.

Thelma Plum there, the brown snake right here on the Brekkie Show with your host Ray Nagus. And before that one, Kiss This, Aaron Tippin. What are you up to for a Monday morning? Hey, a free event, Redlands Coast NAIDOC Cultural Celebrations over there at Raby Bay Harbour, 152 Shore Street in Cleveland.

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0: My name's Monique. My tribe's from the Gomeroi tribe down in New South Wales, and you're listening to Triple A.
1: Nathan Parsons, aka.
2: Hey there, Harrison Peterson here from NIRS News, coming to you from the lands of the Yuggera and Turrbal peoples. The public is being urged to report any sightings of sick birds following a confirmed case of the H5N1 bird flu in Australia. Testing by Australia's National Science Agency, the CSIRO, has confirmed the virus in a migratory bird in southern Western Australia found on Friday. Aurel Labey from the Western Australian Seabird Conservation Network has told the ABC the virus would devastate wildlife, including Perth's iconic black swans.
3: It will be the first time that the birds are exposed to this illness. They have no immunity whatsoever to it. It will be catastrophic, like it has been in the Northern Hemisphere or particularly in America.
2: If you see a sick animal, you can call the Emergency Animal Disease Hotline on 1800 675 888. Motorists will benefit as a cut to fuel taxes is extended for another month, although at half the previous discount. Prime Minister Anthony Albanese announced a scaled-back extension of the fuel excise reduction, meaning petrol and diesel will be 16 cents per litre cheaper in July than they would have been without the discount. The current savings at the Bowser is 32 cents per litre, brought to an effect 3 months earlier in response to the conflict in the Middle East, which sent global oil prices surging due to the de facto closure of key shipping route, the Strait of Hormuz. The full discount will end after June 30, having cost the federal budget an estimated $2.9 billion in lost revenue. High-stakes talks to end the US-Israel war in Iran have been abandoned following threats from US President Donald Trump. Iranian negotiators walked out of the talks after Mr. Trump threatened to bomb and kidnap them unless the Strait of Hormuz is reopened. Progress on permanently reopening the strait have also stalled, with Iran continuing to block the trade corridor because of Israel's ongoing attacks in Lebanon. Israeli attacks have reportedly killed dozens, while attacks from the Lebanese base and Iran-backed militia group Hezbollah has killed 6 Israeli soldiers and wounded 20 others over the past few days. In the UK, amid record low popularity, Prime Minister Keir Starmer is facing mounting pressure to leave the top job. Senior Labour figures are calling on him to name his exit state following the election of former Manchester Mayor Andy Burnham, who's expected to challenge Starmer after winning a by-election last week. Reports are saying Mr. Starmer could make the announcement as early as Monday local time. Winter solstice celebrations have taken place in Antarctica, with researchers taking a plunge in freezing water. Australian expeditioners have taken a traditional midwinter swim in a hole dug into the ice. They say the swim is a chance to reflect on those who have come before them and the work being done across the icy continent. Dave Buller is the leader of the Mawson Station. He says water temperatures can reach minus 2 degrees.
4: Part of what we do as part of those commemorations is to do this stuff, preparing an ice hole to swim in. And the water down below is about 1.5 metres worth of sea ice. The water down below is around minus 2 degrees, so we're going to have a great time.
2: In World Cup news, Ayasa Uida has helped Japan secure a 4-0 win over Tunisia. The striker gutted the ball into the net twice during the game. The win at Monterrey Stadium in Guadalupe has helped cement the team at the top of the Group F ladder alongside the Netherlands. There was also a similar result for Spain, which has recorded a 4-0 win over Saudi Arabia. And now for a quick look across the capital weathers for today. Tarndenya, Adelaide, partly cloudy with a max of 15 degrees. Melbourne, 15 and partly cloudy as well. cooler in Nipaluna Hobart at 13 degrees and partly cloudy. For Ngunnawal and Ngarrindjeri Country of Canberra, partly cloudy and 14. For Gadigal Country, Sydney, mostly sunny and 19. For Magajin, Brisbane, morning rain and with a max of 22 degrees. A shower or two in Borley, Perth with a 19 degree max. And for Garamela, Darwin, 31 and sunny. And that's the latest from NIRS News. A shower or two in Borley, Perth with a 19 degree max. And for Garamela, Darwin, 31 and sunny. And that's the latest from NIRS News.
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5: Hey, good morning, your deadly mob, for another Monday morning, another week here for the Brekkie Show. We are in the final hour of the show, as it always goes super duper fast. Deadly requests coming through this morning. Keep them coming through. You do have some time if you'd like to hear your song this morning, and you know how to do that. Just text us through here at AAA. Hope you're enjoying your morning so far. Hey, don't forget, Let's Talk will be on after the 9 o'clock news and weather, and of course the lads in the Arvos from 3 p.m. onwards to 6 p.m. with our drive show for some more deadly yarns and some more deadly music. Speaking of deadly music, let's get into it here. This is Glenn Scuthorpe, Mr. Fix It, right here on The Brekkie Show.

My Countryside, Warumpi Band. Before that one, Billy Strings, Mexico. Post Malone featuring Billy Strings, Mexico. And Unapologetic, Kelsey Ballerini. Am I pronouncing that right? Kelsey Ballerini before that one. Hey, I hope you're enjoying your morning so far. We've got a little ways to go before we wrap it up this morning. It's only 17 minutes past the hour here in West End Brisbane. Hope you're enjoying all the deadly country music mix that we're rattling off for you this morning. If you're not liking it, all you got to do is text me 0493 222 822. It's that easy to get your requests on the Brekkie Show, and we'll play the songs that you would like to hear, because that's what we'd like to do, is play all the songs that you would want to hear. Yeah, that's the whole idea of it, right? That's why you tuned in. Don't forget, if you've got family or friends who don't live around in the Brizzy area, just tell them to download the iHeartRadio app and search Triple A, so the word triple and the letter A, Murray Country, and it should pop up for them. And, yeah, they can listen to us that way, so they don't have to miss out. Hey, have you jumped on our Triple A socials yet? You got yourselves your NAIDOC ball tickets? Still a few tickets available. That is definitely creeping up on us quickly, so there's only a few weeks left to go before that deadly event is happening here in Brisbane. And if you're not living in the Brizzy area, you can still come up and check us out and visit us and come and say g'day. If you're not living here, we'd love to say g'day to you. So why not get your family and friends some tickets and enjoy a deadly night out. Righto, here we go. Let's keep the deadly music rolling here this morning. This is Fleetwood Mac, Don't Stop, right here on The Brekkie Show with your host, Ray Nagus.

0: Triple A Murray Country, the Brekkie Show. Take it easy, the Eagles. That's what we like to do here for a Monday morning. Bad Moon Rising before that one. Creedence Clearwater Revival. Beautiful, crazy. Luke Combs and Ella Langley, You Look Like You Love Me. I'm sure you're loving the music this morning. My name is Ray Nagus. If you're a first-time listener to Murray Country, this is where you find the best country music mix around, the best from the old school, the new school, and, of course, the best from our Aboriginal and Torres Strait Islander artists. Hope you're loving the music this morning. I know I am. And speaking of deadly Aboriginal artists, here's another one for you. I'm just going to keep rolling them out for a Monday morning. This is Yotta Yindi.
1: It's Jamie Chapman. I'm from Kamilaroi. Originally grew up down in Kurnell, and you're listening to Triple A Murray Country.

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4: Hey, Triple A Murray Country, the Brekkie Show, that's it. It's time for me to wrap the show up this morning. We've got a couple of songs to go to take you up to the 9 o'clock news and weather. Let's Talk will be in then. Hey, I hope you enjoyed the music this morning. I've enjoyed your company. Thank you very much for all the requests that flew in this morning. We love it, especially for a Monday morning. Nobody's sleeping in this morning. They were sending through some deadly songs. I will see you, Mob, same bat channel, same time tomorrow, alrighty, 6 a.m. And signing off, my name is Ray Nagus, and I will see you, Deadly Mob, tomorrow. Leave you with some Uncle Joey Geyer, Teddy Swims, Eric Clapton and Mop in the Dropouts. Y'all, see yous then.

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2: Hey, you mob. 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

0: Hey there, Harrison Peterson here from NIRS News, coming to you from the lands of the Yuggera and Turrbal peoples. Staying vigilant from the H5N1 strain of bird flu is part of Australia's plan in preparing for the deadly virus.
1: There's no evidence at this point in time of any more widespread outbreak. I am aware there have been reports of other dead birds, particularly around Western Australia, but it's unclear whether that's related to bird flu or the many other reasons that birds die every single day. It's a really good thing, though, that the public are reporting these things. It is what we want people to do, to report any suspicious deaths, particularly of birds or mammals. But at this point, there's no need for alarm that this has become a more widespread incident beyond those two birds.
0: That's Murray Watt, the Federal Environment Minister there on the ABC. One migratory bird's died in Western Australia from the deadly strain, while a second bird is currently being tested for the virus. Meanwhile, the Greens want more money to be spent on protecting Australia from the strain. $130 million is being spent on stopping the virus spreading by the federal government, but Green Senator Sarah Hanson-Young has told the ABC that figure needs to be upped to $200 million.
2: The government's run out of time. Now they must act. They can't wait any longer. We've got Australia's beautiful animals on the front line now as this deadly virus hits.
0: And just a warning for listeners, this story contains details about an historic massacre. Ballingarra traditional owners say they feel like a weight's been lifted after Western Australian police recognised the role it played in the 1926 Forest River massacre. Up to 50 Aboriginal people are believed to have been shot and killed during the massacre, led by Western Australian police officers. Over the weekend, descendants of those who survived met at the site to commemorate 100 years since the mass killing. At the ceremony, Kimberley Superintendent John Hutchinson acknowledged the killings were one of the most confronting chapters in the history of policing in the state. Ballingarra man Ronnie Morgan has told the ABC the event brought a sense of closure.
3: I think it went really good, and I think it was after what we all want, a bit of closure. As dark as it is, bring it to the surface. Why hide it? Let's commemorate it, understand it, move forward with it, and come together as one Australia.
0: The UK Prime Minister is facing mounting pressure to resign. Details and other stories after this.
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0: Could the UK find itself with a new Prime Minister? Well, it's looking like it after former Manchester Mayor Andy Burnham won a recent by-election. He's expected to be the main challenger for the top job. John Rentoul is the UK Independent's chief political commentator. He's told the ABC Mr. Burnham is offering the British public a change of pace.
6: He's got a nice smile. He's affable. He likes people, which is quite important.
0: Moving to sport, and in the FIFA World Cup, Belgium has ended its match with Iran with a red card after drawing nil all. Meanwhile, both Spain and Japan have both recorded strong 4-0 wins against Saudi Arabia and Tunisia, respectively. In today's matches, New Zealand is preparing to meet Egypt at 11 a.m. Australian Eastern Standard Time. And now moving to today's weather across the capital cities. Tandanya, Adelaide, partly cloudy with a max of 15 degrees. Now Melbourne, 15 and partly cloudy as well. Cooler in Nipaluna, Hobart at 13 degrees and partly cloudy. For Ngunnawal and Ngambri Country, Canberra will be partly cloudy in 14. For Gadigal Country, Sydney, mostly sunny in 19. For Mugajin, Brisbane, morning rain with a max of 22 degrees. A shower or two in Borloo, Perth with a max of 19. And for Garamella, Darwin, it'll be 31 degrees and sunny. And that's been the latest from NIRS News. Thanks for joining me. Country Canberra will be partly cloudy in 14. For Gadigal Country Sydney, mostly sunny in 19. For Mugajin Brisbane, morning rain with a max of 22 degrees. A shower or two in Borloo Perth with a max of 19. And for Garamilla Darwin, it'll be 31 degrees and sunny. And that's been the latest from NIRS News. Thanks for joining me.
5: The National Indigenous Radio Service. Catch all the hard-hitting news and current affairs that focuses on all relevant First Nations issues from a First Nations stance point. Coming to you from the lands of the Yuggera and Turrbal peoples, it's Karen Durante for Let's Talk.
7: Hello and welcome to Let's Talk for another week. I am Karen Durante. Firstly, I'd like to acknowledge our ancestors and our elders whose shoulders we stand on. I also want to acknowledge traditional owners of the land where you're listening to this broadcast from and acknowledge that Aboriginal and Torres Strait Islander peoples have never ceded their sovereignty. Now, each week, of course, we bring you a First Nations business story in partnership with the Indigenous Business Hub of UQ. And with me today to share her business story is founder and director of First Nations Startup, Sinead Singh. Hey, Sinead, how are you?
8: Good. How are you, Karen?
7: Yeah, not too bad. Firstly, tell us your mob.
8: Yeah, so I'm Radri Nyampa, and I was born on Ngunnawal country but spent most of my life on Bundjalung country and Yugamay country on the Gold Coast.
7: Yep.
8: So, yeah, and now back on Bundjalung country in Northern Rivers.
7: I was going to ask you about, you know, tell us about your early life. What was it like growing up as a kid on the, well, yeah, how much time did you spend in Queanbeyan before the family moved north?
8: Yeah, so I was there from, I think, till the time I was eight. I was born in Queanbeyan, born in the old hospital before it was blown up. But, spent a lot of time in Canberra, and luckily for me, I had a lot of family around me in that community, and also my grandmother, who was instrumental in the early days of the Aboriginal Ten Embassy. So I spent a lot of time there, and I come from a very, political family, I guess, so... it was just one of those things where we were always at the Aboriginal Ten Embassy, and, you know, my mum was very, very well known in the community as well for, what she spoke about and what she believed in, and, had a couple of run-ins with Hanson herself back in the day, so very much, you know, involved in that world.
7: You have to tell me who your mum is, because, you know, it's not coming to me mentally just yet. Must be just because it's that time of the morning. Mondayitis.
8: My mother, her name's Norella Urquhart. She's a proud Radri woman. She made the news a couple of times for badgering a couple of politicians. So, she was a really well-known artist and taught language in the area that I grew up in, so in Queanbeyan and also across Canberra. And, I also want to pay my respects to everything that she's done for us as well, because, she's been an amazing leader for our community.
7: Well, so you've grown up with a staunch mum. You've been exposed to, I guess, black political movement, if you like. Were you still exposed to that when the family moved to the Gold Coast?
8: Yeah, we were. So my mother also had, she had a son, so my baby brother, to Dennis Walker. So very much, you know, grew up around another very political family. And I guess for me, we always had that knowledge of, you know, a lot of the big movements that had taken place, you know, in this country. And my grandmother being part of the Stolen Generation, and my own mother heavily impacted by it herself. And, you know, my mum, she's only 55 this year. So I guess for us, we always had to have a deep understanding of the political climate and where we come from. That was definitely a big driver as well in, I guess, why my mum, you know, started her own businesses, why she wanted to become a really well-known artist as well, and why she wanted to make impact through storytelling and also making sure that, you know, we kept our culture strong within our family. So very much come from that world as well. And then obviously my grandmother, Iris Clayton, she was a big part of the the Indigenous community in Canberra. So I guess for me that was instrumental as well in, you know, when I started my career at Defence, like going back there as an adult, straight away I was welcome back into that community because, you know, she was a big part of the Aboriginal medical services there, of ATSES, of the Aboriginal 10 Embassy. So it is really important for us to have legacy and also be identified, you know, in the places that we have historically or, you know, due to forced removal called home. So that's been a really big thing for me in my life, I guess, remembering where I come from.
7: And your grandmother, that's where the Wiradjuri line comes from?
8: Yeah, so my dad's Wiradjuri Nyampa from Cobar, and then my mother's Wiradjuri, and we also have a Bundjalung connection through my mother. But obviously forced removal, like that's one side that we've, you know, obviously struggled to find more information on. But luckily, you know, we're surrounded by Bundjalung mob that we call family now in Northern Rivers, which we're really, really, you know, we've always just been really grateful for that community. And yeah, so she's also a Wiradjuri and so is my dad. So probably related to majority of the Wiradjuri mob out there, to be honest.
7: Well, just hearing about what your mum did, I just want to know what you wanted to do as you were growing up. I mean, we have dreams about being all sorts of things. So did you have a clear, I guess, memory of what you wanted to grow up to be?
8: It's so funny, my mum, because I always had a mouth on me, she, and I could argue from the time I was three, she said, like, I could argue my way out of anything. And I guess she always thought that I would make a great politician. But it's so funny, when I was 16, my grandmother, I was actually studying international relations at the time at university, and 5 days before my grandmother passed, she rang me and said that she felt like she didn't believe that I should be anywhere near parliament or government, that that was actually not where I could make a change and where my political voice should be used. So she was very influential, even though it was quite daunting, because I felt like everything I was doing was for my mother, and I thought inadvertently it was also for the legacy of my grandmother. But to hear her be like, oh, you know, don't go anywhere near them. You're not going to, you know, you're not going to make a dent, I guess, or an impact in the long term, because the system was never made for us. So for me, I had a bit of a crisis, and I had to take, I think, like 6 months off university and really look at what I wanted to do. And at the time, I was still quite young. I was in my teens, so late teens. So for me, I had to make a decision on, I guess, what kind of impact I wanted to have over our people, and also how I was going to do that. So leveraging what I already knew, the limited amount of information, because I'm still quite young, you know, what was going to be the greatest impact for our people, but also what I could do with, I guess, the knowledge that I was most passionate about. You know, someone with undiagnosed ADHD, I guess we have to be really, really committed to what we're obsessed with, and we have to, you know, maintain that passion. So for me, it was a long time before I came into, you know, business, and it was actually through university. So went back to university, I ended up getting accepted into Bond University, started my bachelor's degree, was completing international relations, and I think it was like my last semester, I opted in for entrepreneurship. And mind you, because of my nan saying, you know, get out of this system, I was always torn, and I never really liked any of my political subjects, even global studies and, you know, all those things. I just didn't really have a passion for it, international law, whatever. So I had to really think about what I actually wanted, and I opted in for like one of the electives, and it was entrepreneurship. And when I was in entrepreneurship, I just realized I was really good at business, and I ended up topping the class, and just, you know, knowing that I could, I guess, you know, have quite an innovative mind in business. I think I just, in that very short amount of time, decided that there would come a day where I wanted my own business or businesses.
7: Yeah.
8: And that's kind of where it started. It actually started through my education and through my mother.
7: That seed was planted.
8: Yeah.
7: But you went the long way around it, because you did have a few jobs in between, I think, or maybe it was at one of those jobs where you did start your own business, because you worked in the Department of Education.
8: Yes.
7: There was Department of Defence, which you already mentioned.
8: Yep.
7: And, of course, you know, Indigenous Business Australia and Indigenous X.
8: Yes.
7: So quite a few places that you have worked. Where were you when you decided, okay, this is it. I'm going to start up my own business.
8: Yeah, so it's funny. I already had a social media page and I was working for Department of Defence and I was at a bit of a crisis. So I had an opportunity to come in and create my own cafe, essentially, through some friends, through business friends. And at the time, I had started jumping, you know, into the next position out of my graduate program. So at Defence, or out of the graduate program, sorry. And I don't know, I just wasn't really fulfilled with what I was doing. I was still doing a lot of social media and my friends would see the smoothie bowls on my page from Defence and they were like, can you please bring some in? Like, we want to try your bowls. And, you know, they fell in love with the bowls. So then my entire building at Defence in Reed, which was across from where I worked, I would have people in my building asking if they can come pick up these smoothie bowls because I was tagging the location. And then out of nowhere, I started like delivering smoothie bowls on weekends. I don't really know how that happened, but we just had a lot of people raving about it. And then a friend, you know, that was a public servant but had her own bar was like, oh, there's a cafe space. Like, you can come into it and start your own cafe, essentially. Like, we really love what you're doing and we believe that your products are amazing. So let's get it in front of people. So we did that and we had huge success. I think the first day that we opened, you know, we were only open for 4 hours just to kind of open and soft launch. We had over 300 people kind of walk in the doors and purchase these bowls. And we weren't, at the time, we weren't selling anything else. It was literally just, I think we had 4 or 5 stock standard super bowls that we were selling. And we knew which ones were the most popular. So we just kind of created a system where we could kind of smash out a lot of bowls in a very quick amount of time because we love smoothie bowls so much on the Gold Coast. They're everywhere. We would watch the systems and also the processes that businesses that we would go to every day, you know, before I lived in Canberra, to be like, okay, this is actually the better ones, or these are the ones that operate, you know, at a faster rate with coffee and food or smoothie bowls, or, you know, looking at their products, looking at their ingredients, asking them what they're actually putting in their bowls, making sure that it was nutritious and not full of sugar. We were already doing that research. We were, like, back in the day, me and my sisters were like little health nuts, I guess. So it was quite easy for us to know what the consumer that actually looks into their own health wants in Canberra, and everyone's a cyclist there, right? So we had families cycling on weekends coming and, you know, purchasing the bowls.
7: Yeah. So, yes, you know, you understood that you were looking at other businesses for their processes, obviously, to innovate on your side of business, but I guess that's where you probably also saw the power of social media to get your products out there to a wider marketplace. And visually, I mean, everybody likes taking photos of their food. You know, so I think sometimes that's the only reason why people have social media accounts. Mm-hmm. So, were they the kind of lessons that you learnt in running your Super Bowls?
8: Yeah, definitely. So social media is everything and the way you present is everything. Sorry, that's my heel. The way you present is also everything. And I think that was something that we learnt early on. So luckily, I come from like a family, I guess, where my mother was always very concerned with how her daughters looked. So, you know, always present well, make sure that, you know, you're polite to people and, you know, just basic manners, I guess. But how you present yourself was a really big thing. So when it came to a business, we kind of knew who the audience was or the target audience was and who we, you know, were selling to when it came to smoothie bowls and food. It was the, you know, the healthy people, the healthy lifestyle people, the people that love hot weather, which is shocking because we launched the business in Canberra and it did really well in cold Canberra selling smoothie bowls. But for us, the social media and marketing, that came naturally. We were at an age where, you know, you could be an influencer with, you know, 8,000 to 10,000 followers, whereas now it takes, you know, over 100,000. It was a very, very different time. And also people, it wasn't as flooded, you know, especially with food accounts and things like that and people that have, amazing content now. So I think for us, because we were on the front end of, you know, food presentation and things that are just like very aesthetically pleasing and healthy, we just had a lot of followers and a lot of people kind of jump on board and support us and companies sending us products, you know, contracting us to add their ingredients or their proteins or, you know, their particular toppings and granolas onto the bowls, and also blogs. So creating, you know, articles and also recipes for magazines and things like that. So it was quite easy for us to kind of see where the gaps were in the market or where we could add value. But also I remember my mum teaching me from quite a young age, like when it comes to anything, you know, on earth, there is nothing new under the sun that we haven't seen before. So the biggest thing for me was learning how to innovate the spaces that I was in, because everyone was already selling smoothie bowls.
7: Yeah.
8: So I was like, okay, what's going to be your five to 10% difference?
7: Yeah.
8: Like aim for 10% difference. Is it just that you're going to be better on time? Or, you know, is it that, you know, you're going to have more healthy organic ingredients and still be able to meet the cost of your competitors, you know, for the customer? Like it was always asking the questions, what was going to be that 10% difference in every single business that we've had that's been, you know, a success. That's something that we always consider and really look at.
7: Mm. As a First Nations woman, did you look at potentially, you know, adding native bush foods to your Super Bowls?
8: Yeah. So when we were relocating, when we were looking at relocating back to the Gold Coast, coming back home to the Gold Coast, because I actually won a job with Indigenous Business Australia and I had to give up the cafe and move back home. And then after that, I ended up pregnant. And then after that, other things happened. And I think that for me, I really wanted to incorporate, obviously, like cultural aspects into the business that were genuine. And for me at the time, I didn't know enough about the native food industry or that space itself. So for me, I always knew to educate myself in ways that were going to be relevant and also beneficial to the Indigenous business economy. And also, if people were already doing it, then support them instead. So what happened was after I fell pregnant, I ended up, when my son was only a few weeks old, starting a consulting business called First Nation Startup. And it was an eye opener because I ended up supporting, you know, a few native food businesses and ended up delivering now in the last couple of years or few years, native bush food business accelerators for majority of it is really for First Nations women in business. So for me, it's taken me this long just to learn, you know, the basic in and outs, I guess, of the native bush food industry, but also, you know, the amazing businesses that are already out there that instead of me kind of doing that incorporation into my business model, I can actually help people take what I know from the commercialization of something like a smoothie bowl and actually hand it to an Indigenous business that has that experience in the native bush food space. And I think that's something that we've always been we try to be really honest about. It's that we don't want to step into industries where we know that there's subject matter experts already existing within that space. We want to give them that. We'd prefer to hand them the whole business model and be like, run with this or whatever it is, because you can commercialize and you can operationalize and you already know what works in that space. And that's what we would prefer to give in a way to, I guess, you know, our clients and the businesses we work with.
7: Mm. So what's happened with, I think it was called Needs Super Bowls?
8: Yeah.
7: So did you did that, did you transfer it to somebody else or what happened?
8: No, it's funny you bring this up because we've actually been approached by someone in our local community. So we've always wanted to make sure that it was local, like Northern Rivers to the Gold Coast. We've been approached to purchase a cafe and reopen it. So this has been a long time in the making and we've really wanted to purchase off of an existing Indigenous business that wanted to exit. So do that acquisition appropriately and kind of enter into that space with a food business. And I was actually just saying to someone here at AAA, my biggest issue is that I don't want to actually run the cafe. I don't want to do any of that. I'd love to get somebody in, like, you know, a young one that, you know, maybe has some management expertise, you know, when it comes to running cafes and things like that, and actually acquire a business again or, you know, help somebody get out of something that they might not want to be in, purchase a cafe and run it again. So it's actually up in the air at the minute because it is a very big thing to
7: take,
8: you know,
7: on.
8: Yeah, because it's, even though we've had this legacy business that's been there, the real issue is when you come back into it, if you've had a 7-year gap between your last cafe and this, it's the equivalent of having a startup and everything's changed. Every year the business economy and also the particular sector or industry that you're in can have a dramatic change. So I think, and even the processes around, even I guess the policies and regulations can also have a big change across the Australian food industry. So for us, it was always about So for us, it was always making sure that it wasn't more work than what we could kind of handle. And that was always a big thing for me that I had to consider. There's been heaps of times where I've had to scale back a lot of opportunities. We get offered business partnerships all the time, and it's taken me just becoming older and more mature to be like, actually, as amazing as that opportunity is, I don't want to take it. So I'm actually at a crossroad with my baby, my first business, whether or not I kind of revive it back to life, because it'll be a whole new venture and people really need to take that into consideration and the capital that goes into into things like cafes and businesses.
7: You disclosed earlier that you had ADHD. ADHD.
8: Yeah.
7: Does that sort of make you want to do more? I don't know.
8: Yeah.
7: It does.
8: It does. Like I was just in Sydney and I think I was meant to be there for like three very specific things. And I think I ended up doing 20 things like from Monday to Friday, be it with business clients, other events, like other interviews. Like it just kind of spiraled into this big thing. And I think that's the other thing as well. We are ride or die kind of people.
7: Yeah.
8: And I think that's why we love the risk of business. Like we're in it, whether or not it's a 50-50 chance of it, you know, succeeding. And I think that's why you'll see a lot of entrepreneurs. They're typically, you know, more gifted, or I guess their minds work in a very, very different way. And it's because the ability to pivot is so necessary. And that's why you'll see them kind of jump from venture to venture, or you'll see them one day they're running something in particular and then they're like, you know what, I dropped that. And a lot of the time it's because intuition, like we see that there's no opportunities in it, or we see that the person that has kind of offered these opportunities are not, they're just not trustworthy people. And I think that's the other thing too. ADHD has been a bit of a protective mechanism for me, because it has in the long run ended up protecting me from people that weren't actually there for me. And yeah. I think a lot of First Nations women in business that I know that also have ADHD, I know for a fact it has been their superpower and kind of helped them grow. But sometimes it takes us to get to a little bit more of a mature age, or, you know, go through something quite hectic and kind of at the other end.
7: But good ways too. I mean, sometimes we just don't know when to say no.
8: Literally, yeah. Mm. That's it. Like I think too there is a lot of pressure. So across the Indigenous business economy as a whole, there is a lot of pressure for women to always, you know, I'm talking specifically now about Aboriginal and Torres Strait Islander women. There is a pressure for us to perform. And a lot of the time, like even when I see and when I've been involved in female founder panels that are, you know, for non-Indigenous women and things like that, what I've come to discover is like for us, if non-Indigenous female founders, you know, have to work twice as hard to be in the rooms that men are in, then us as Black women in our own country, we're working 3 to 4 times harder than anybody else to be in these rooms and, you know, to be respected in business. And it does. It takes a toll sometimes on you mentally. And I think that's one thing as well. We don't like to say no. So a lot of things that are not taken into consideration a lot of the time is that we also have more cultural load typically than, you know, the man sitting next to us in a boardroom. And on top of that, you know, we're probably raising our nieces and nephews in the home. They don't know that. They don't see that. On top of that, we're trying to scale a business because we're all naturally a social enterprise. So we want the best for our people. So our intergenerational wealth, or just building wealth to begin with for ourselves and our own households, it's because it has a direct impact on the community around us and that have, you know, supported us. And that's always in the back of our mind. So I guess for me, a big thing was like learning what the priorities need to be for me and who I actually want to prioritize in my life if I want to set out and also make sure that I can execute the vision and the goals that I have for my businesses and for my family first and foremost. And yeah, looking at what, you know, if you could, I always say it to people, you write a list of 10 things that you want, 10 goals, big things that you want in your life. Find the one that if you could snap your fingers right now, you want, like if you could snap your fingers and wake up and it's there in front of you, what is it? And then write down a 10-step process for how to get there. And it's so crazy. A lot of women, they kind of get to not like wake up to themselves, but kind of realize that it is as simple as just actually having some type of pathway and some type of way forward to see what they actually do once, that they actually can say no in the long run to opportunities. And coming back to that is really important as well. You know, when it comes to women in business, we have children to raise, we have families that we support, we have young brothers and sisters that we back. Like, we don't really have time for, you know, the fluff is what I call it, the fluffy things, the gammon opportunities. You know, we can vet that. And we also have this gut instinct that we call it. So, you know, intuition, whatever you want to call it. And I think it's really as simple as using that.
7: Just to let you in know, 30 minutes ago, Sinead was saying to me, what are we going to talk about? You're like, oh, well, guess what?
8: Yeah.
7: Hey, we're going to take a break and come back. You're listening to Let's Talk here on AAA Murray Country, broadcast throughout the nation on the National Indigenous Radio Service and on iHeartRadio and the Community Radio Plus app. We're just everywhere. But we'll come back for our conversation with Sinead Singh, who is a First Nations businesswoman, founder and director of First Nations Startup. We're going to talk a bit more about that in just a moment.

0: 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Start your mornings with The Brekkie Show. 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
2: Yes, indeed, as part of that partnership with the Indigenous Business Hub of University of Queensland, we always share a First Nations business story, and this morning we've been listening to Sinead Singh talk about her businesses and her life and how she got into business and her journey thus far. You mentioned, of course, you set up First Nations Startup, which you're the founder and director of. Tell us about what you set First Nations Startup to do.
3: Yeah, so our whole goal, I think by that point, we had already had four businesses, so we, like family businesses as well. And I don't know, I wanted something that could help our people, and I just noticed naturally gifted at business and marketing, and a big issue, you know, in business is marketing and social media. And I just wanted to set up a business where I could actually help our people when it came to equipping and also enabling their businesses to grow and accelerate. That was really what we, you know, always set out to do when it came to First Nations Startup. I remember we had a few clients that came to my house when, you know, my son, he was still very young, like on Susu, wanting to do business consultations because they just heard in community that, you know, we'd set up businesses and we knew how to kind of, you know, create businesses from nothing. So I ended up having quite a few, people that I even never met before from community be like, can I please set up a consultation? So I was like, you can come in between my son's like sleep time and whatever it is, and in between my work with Indigenous X or whatever it is that I was doing at the time. I think it was, I just started with Indigenous X, and I just said, you can come in and I'll consult you, like whatever it is, we can see if we can help. And a lot of it was around business planning. It was around like making their first sale, and it was around their social media presence. So quite easy things to kind of enter the marketplace is what we had seen, or grant writing and things like that. I wasn't really into that at all. So that was a big thing for us, is we wanted to make sure that we were, and this is before ChatGPT and all that great stuff. So I was actually really grateful because before I had my son and before I went on maternity leave, I was at IBA, and I was the business process improvement specialist at IBA. So when I was working there, I was able to gain some skills, I guess, in, you know, business process improvement. Obviously, you know, it's called BPIM mapping. And the other thing as well was just learning how to operationalize businesses really well. So bigger, I guess, businesses or co-ops with bigger turning cogs and things like that, I was very, very interested in. And that little time that I was there, I can't remember, it might have been 7 or 8 months or a little bit longer. In that time, just having to be really hands-on in a profession that I didn't have a lot of knowledge in, like business process improvement, it helped me accelerate my own businesses. So it's one thing to be able to make money and make a good business, and it's another thing to actually understand the processes that will sustain it and make it grow in the long term. And I think that that was the best thing that came out of IBA for me personally, my career, and also my business journey, was that they taught me a lot just because they pushed me into it. They pushed me into fixing the processes for IBA internally and also externally for the client experience. So that was amazing in assisting me and kind of getting into that space. And then I noticed, this is how I ended up starting, I think it was like my fifth or sixth company at the time, Beyond Yukul, with my ex-father-in-law at the time. But I ended up starting that business because, which was, you know, wasn't there for very long. We ended up transferring a lot of the services over into First Nations Startup. But that one, that was all around cultural competency, because there was a huge need for that as well. We just noticed that we could actually co-deliver that as a service. So First Nations Startup, when I when I eventually separated from my ex-husband, the company was dissolved, and it was a really successful company, and I wanted to still be able to utilize all my content and what, you know, I had been able to create for our clients at the time.
2: Yep.
3: So then we transferred it into First Nation Startup, and that's how First Nation Startup went from just business startup support to cultural consulting. And that's where it, how it's always been for us. So we don't really have to do a lot of marketing and advertising. A lot of it comes from word of mouth and our existing clients now, which is amazing. And yeah, we've just gotten our national accreditation for cultural competency. So that's been a really big thing for us as well, to be able to deliver it appropriately and, you know, deliver it with real intention behind it as well for organisations.
2: You're talking about the now, but as a businesswoman, are you looking 5 years and beyond?
3: Yeah, definitely. Definitely looking 5 years and beyond, 10 years beyond, 15 years from now, what does that look like? For me, a lot of it revolves around not just my business's success, but also what the give back looks like for our community. So a lot of the work that we actually deliver for the small startups, we give a lot of that for free. So a lot of our consulting to small businesses, you know, especially like single mothers, like, so we're always supporting.
2: Well, you've been in that boat. You know what it's like.
3: Yeah. That's just what it is for us. So for me, I think all that, the support that we give, we want to give more of that, and it requires a lot more resources, which requires a lot more money. So for us, we don't shy away from like having really big financial goals. And I think that our people, it's not a humility thing. I think we don't like talking about money because it's not something that's ever been normalized or available to us. So we see a lot of businesses also fail because they say it's not about the money, it's not about this, but you don't have a viable business and you have a business that will die and actually can't you put resources into community if you don't care about money. So a lot of our goals, like even as a family, they revolve around wealth and also building, you know, building financial capabilities. And what's the transfer then to community? Because if you're 10% better off, right, at the end of 90 days, you know, of you completing a goal or whatever it might be, or winning a new contract, and that's something that was on your list, you know, going from little 100 grand or 10 grand contracts, sorry, to 150 grand contracts, the implications that it then has, or the impacts, I should say, are enormous for our community, because I can then bring on senior consultants, you know, from other

0: when you weigh your goals with where you want to go and what you want to see happen, the success, I guess, that you want to see happen from business and thanks to business, naturally you'll see that you're also looking at the goals that move community into another position. And it comes through generational wealth. That's the reality of it. And you don't need to be an economist to know that, because it's resources. And as we have seen, even in the last week, we're in a very, very dangerous position politically as a country. And if you actually look at the way in which, you know, the colony has been set up, there has never been a time where they have been set up to benefit us and our people. And I think that, you know, we can't be too naive, I guess, to the systems that have been put in place, even the funding that is available, because it's the equivalent of rations at the end of the day in this country. And I think that we forget that it's just wrapped up in new words and red tape and policies and procedures and regulations and round tables.
1: Well, you've worked around First Nations media, a lot of the enterprises that are around the country, and you probably know that, yes, it does feel like a ration.
0: Yes. Exactly. And you hear the community members complain about what's actually happening, the ability for, I guess, the political parties or the agenda of the day, I should say. It's not just federal government, it can be state led as well. But I guess for them to ration us out even further, and you would see it here, even in this space across the Indigenous radio and communication space, like the struggles that I guess we face, and communications, our oral history, our oral knowledge, I guess, and also us maintaining community. A big part of it is this, just speaking, like not even having to see. Like, and I think that that's the thing, the value that they place on us as people, it can never contribute to much, in my opinion, because the system fails if we're not maintained in the position and within the status quo that has always been granted since we have been a colony. And I think that that's something that a lot of people don't, they forget, or they want to believe that this isn't happening to us. Oh. And I think that that's the real issue. The policies, even when it comes to, you know, bigger issues around black cladding and things like that, that they're trying to solve, essentially, even those issues, they've always been there. The stealing of wages and the stealing of opportunities that were made for Aboriginal and Torres Strait Islander people have always been there.
1: The removal of children.
0: All of it. It's just called different things. There are certain words that are not allowed to stay, like welfare and whatever else. And it's been wrapped up in other mechanisms, and sometimes even under whole other agendas and agencies. So I think that that's one thing that I like to say to a lot of our clients as well, who want us to go after government funding or NIA opportunities. I always say you really need to look at the bigger picture, and what's the risk to your voice in this? Like, what is the risk to your voice, and what are you restricted to do if you actually are engaged with, you know, government funding or opportunities? What does that look like? And also the reliance, like how do we remove a poverty mindset if we're still trying to rub $2 together from government funding? Like, you can't actually talk about building wealth unless you talk about removing a poverty mindset. So, and I think that that's a really big thing as well, is we've always tried to help our mob want the best possible life for themselves, and whatever that success looks like making sure that there is absolutely no poverty mindset attached to their, or what we call a spirit of poverty. You know, this comes from generations of having that, you know, and we don't want that to continue.
1: Yeah, Uncle Roger there want to try and jump in on your story. He's our artist of the week this week, actually, on Let's Talk. So we'll be hearing Black Man's Stories, which I think would be a nice follow-up to our conversation today. The one thing that I wanted to ask you about when you were setting up, I mean, of course, there are different there are regulations, right?
0: Yeah.
1: And some of them, I can't imagine what it's like, because I'm not a owner-operator business. So are you one registered in Queensland, or are you through ASIC? I guess you don't receive any black money, so you don't need to be under ORIC.
0: Yes.
1: So, tell us about that side of the business structure, if you like.
0: Yeah, I guess a lot of Aboriginal organisations, they go under ORIC, whereas unfortunately my ruler is ASIC, so I don't have to, for me and my business, because we've always been identified in community, we just have to simply go through the simple registration processes under government. So that's something that we have to do. For us as well, We recommend our clients, they do what's right for them and their business. So if you're in construction and you want, you know, $100 million opportunities, you probably do have to be Supply Nation registered and certified. That's just the current climate that we live in. Do I actually support the way in which Supply Nation's business process

0: and even Auric as a whole is set up, and, you know, I guess what it seeks to serve. No, I don't. So I think that this is the other thing as well. I always say to people, try to go regionally. So New South Wales Indigenous Chamber of Commerce, Queensland Indigenous Business Network, register yourself on there. If your business is heavily reliant on being registered as an Aboriginal business, if you are going after those tenders and opportunities that, you know, a lot of the time it does require some type of what I call Western certification. So you can dress it up as black as you want, but if you're asking for COAs, if you're asking for stat decks, and if you want, you know, the company breakdown, shareholder arrangements, and, you know, voting rights and things like that to identify a black business, well, that's not the way we do it. We do it through community and community initiatives and being identified in community. So we're very fortunate that we've had a completely different way of having to deal with that.
1: As you know, we know AAA has got a partnership with the Indigenous Business Hub at UQ, newly set up, and I think you've been doing some work with them.
0: Yeah. We've actually supported UQ Indigenous Business Hub and also UQ Ventures. So recently emceed one of their events that actually talks about the fear of failure, which I do like talking about when, you know, when it comes to business, we've all failed, not failed, but, you know, had to get ourselves back up multiple times.
1: Well, they're lessons.
0: They are. And then obviously, had a bit to do with the UQ Indigenous Business Hub, and yeah, just having a relationship with them has been amazing. I guess two big things that I remember being a part of is Gala Watson, I guess, presenting on black cladding in the city. That was amazing. I have a lot of respect for Gala. And obviously us delivering, I believe it was an IP workshop, and I think there's another one coming up soon that they've asked us to facilitate. So for us it's facilitating, workshops that we either have expertise in or that we can provide insight into from our own personal experiences, be it legal battles, be it even ASIC issues, like whatever it is, you know, helping people navigate Supply Nation versus, you know, these regional certification bodies or, you know, things like that. We want to help mob know what is out there and the knowledge that, you know, we can share.
1: Well, look, I appreciate you sharing your story and your knowledge with us today. I'm thinking I need to have you back because the one thing I'd really like to explore is AI. I mean, you're probably the second First Nations woman that said something good about AI, but most of the other time all I've heard is bad. So I guess, standing invitation there for us to have a yarn about the pros and cons of AI, particularly for our communities.
0: Yes, I would love to do that.
1: Sinead, I was going to say Sinead O'Connor, how you go or how I go. Sinead Singh, who is the founder and director of First Nations Startup. You'll find her on Google. Just look up First Nations Startup. Does a lot of things. You just finished, or are you in the middle of an accelerator program right now?
0: Yeah, so we've actually had to postpone that one because I have another business partner as well that she's just gotten back from overseas, so we're just trying to navigate some of the other contracts and bits of work we've got on, and then we have to relaunch it. So, yeah, but stand by. That'll be a bigger accelerator intake than what we've had before, so looking forward to it.
1: Awesome. Lovely to catch up with you.
0: Thanks.
1: Here's Uncle Roger Knox, Black Man Stories. He's our artist of the week.

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0: Hey there, Harrison Peterson here from NIRS News, coming to you from the lands of the Yuggera and Turrbal peoples. One of Western Australia's most iconic birds could be at risk from a deadly bird flu strain found in the state. Testing done by the CSIRO has confirmed a migratory bird has died of H5N1 at Esperance in WA South. Aurielle LeBabe is from Western Australian Seabird Conservation Network. She's told the ABC the virus could devastate black swan populations.
1: It will be the first time that the birds are exposed to this illness. They have no immunity whatsoever to it. It will be catastrophic, like it has been in the Northern Hemisphere or particularly in America.
0: If you see a sick bird or mammal, don't touch it and call the Emergency Animal Disease Hotline on 1800 675 888. Australia had been the only continent in the world not to get the H5N1 virus. And just a warning for listeners, this story contains details of an historic massacre. The victims of a historic massacre have been remembered during an event in Western Australia over the weekend.
2: This is a story for all of us. We need to share it. Take it in, understand it. Feel within yourself what had happened on this country.
0: That's Ballingarra man Ronnie Morgan talking to the ABC. It's been 100 years since up to 50 Ballingarra people were killed during a massacre led by Western Australian police officers. During the ceremony, Kimberley Superintendent John Hutchinson acknowledged the killings were one of the most confronting chapters in the history of policing in the state. Good news for drivers, there'll still be a discount on fuel as the federal government extends its cuts to the fuel tax. Until June 30, motorists will still get a 32 cents per litre cut at the bowser, but from July 1 to the 2nd of August, that discount will be halved to only 16 cents per litre. The cutting of the fuel tax was introduced in March to combat the rising fuel costs.